0: ideas that I believe strongly in. And when Israel undertook a campaign in Gaza during our last term of government in the Rudd-Gillard years, my son had just been born and I saw a father in Gaza taking a two-year-old out of rubble. And I rang the Israeli ambassador at that point and said, where do you think this ends? My view is there's got to be space for both Israelis and Palestinians. It's something I've spoken about for ages.
1: DV Safe Phone is reminding victim survivors of family and domestic violence to turn safe phones off for today's National Emergency Alert Test. All compatible devices will vibrate and make a loud siren-like warning for 10 seconds, even if devices are on silent or do not disturb. Founder and CEO of DV Safe Phone, Ashton Wood, told National Radio News the alert could reveal a hidden safe phone's existence for an abusive partner.
2: If you're a survivor and you're with your perpetrator, your safe phone generally should be shut down, otherwise it is going to go flat. So the idea of the safe phone is it's turned on when it's needed to call emergency services. Hopefully the survivor gets themselves safe and then they keep our safe phone forever, so it becomes their primary phone, which of course would be on at all times, like anyone else's phone.
1: If you or someone you know is in need of help, call Lifeline at 13 11 14. A new course designed by Australian researchers is helping older Australians identify real from fake online. It comes as 38% of Australians have admitted to believing AI content was real. The 60-minute fact-checking course designed by media researchers is already having an effect. A report by the University of Canberra found literacy levels were improved after the class by 23%, regardless of participants' backgrounds and political beliefs. It had the biggest impact on people who were older, living in a regional area, less educated and culturally and linguistically diverse. And a memorial for the aviators who died in an army helicopter crash near Queensland has been unveiled 3 years on from the tragedy. Captain Daniel Lyon, Lieutenant Maxwell Nugent, Warrant Officer Joseph Laycock and Corporal Alexander Nags were killed in 2023 when their Taipan chopper crashed into waters off Queensland's Whitsunday Islands during Exercise Talisman Sabre. Their loved ones joined Queensland's Governor at Airlie Beach yesterday for the official unveiling of a memorial commemorating the men's lives. Alan Miles from Operation Pilgrimage Group explained the significance of the memorial to Nine.
3: This will be like the place of homage. It's people will come here because they don't have a grave.
1: And taking a look at sport, Australian sprinter Cam McAvoy has dominated the 50-metre freestyle final in Glasgow, breaking the Commonwealth Games record and winning gold. McAvoy, who broke the world record in March, was the only finalist to crack 21 seconds as he led home an Australian medal sweep. And meantime, Formula One champion Lando Norris has won the Hungarian Grand Prix, marking McLaren's first victory of the season, while Mercedes' Kimi Antonelli extended his overall lead to 50 points. Red Bull's Max Verstappen was second, with Antonelli third, after a likely McLaren 1-2 yesterday evaporated when Australian Oscar Piastri pulled over with a mechanical failure 14 laps from the end.
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6: Well, okay, you're on 104.7 at the Park, 2 Bob Community Volunteer Radio. We got the weather to get out of the way and we'll get into our feature album. So, okay, once again, the forecast for Monday, the 27th of July, 2026. We got partly cloudy. We skipped that part about the frost because I think that'd be all just about gone now. Same with the fog, it should have lifted. But there's a slight chance of a shower, most likely this afternoon with light winds. And as for the temperatures around the place, out in the coast there at Foster, we got a shower or two and a maximum of 20. Further up the coast there at Port Macquarie, a possible shower and a maximum of 20. Down our little township at Taree, a partly cloudy day and a maximum of 20. And outside the studio at the moment, we're sitting on 16.2. The fire ratings at the moment, the fire dangers around at the moment, North Coast has got no rating, but the Greater Hunter, New England and the Northern Slopes are all moderate, and the sun protection between 10:30 a.m. and 1:20 p.m. this afternoon, the UV index is predicted to reach a 3, which comes on the moderate side of this scale. So that out of the way, feature album, The Steppers, self-titled album, Steppers. It's only got 6 tracks, but it goes for 35 minutes. So I'll give you the first 3, or maybe 4. Come back and let you know what they were, and give you the rest of it. So until then, the first track off this feature album this morning is a track called Bruised Up. Enjoy. 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Listen to the AM Music feature album, which is The Steppers.

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You're on 104.7 at the Park 2, Bulb Community Volunteer Radio. Listen to the AM Music feature album, which is the Steppers off a self-titled album. And like I said, there was only six tracks on that. That was the first three. That last track was called Your Town, and prior to that we had a track called PIC. And we started off that little set with a track called Bruised Up. Three tracks to go, so I'll let them run out and come back and let you know what they were and see what happens after they finish, eh? So until then, the next track you're going to hear is a track called Minutes, but outside the studio, we've jumped up to 17.2. But the next track is Minutes from your feature album this morning, The Steppers.

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2: Well, okay, you're on 104.7 at the Park, 2 Bob Community Volunteer Radio, and we just finished listening to the AM Music Feature album, which is a band called The Steppers. And it only had 6 tracks on it, but those last 3 tracks, that last one was called Snell Grove. Before that was Insinuendo, and we started off that little set with a track called Minutes. I've got a couple of tracks here that should just take us up to the 10 o'clock, 11 o'clock news and your dirt music program after the news. So, other than that, we've gone up to 18.2 out the studio. But after me from 11 o'clock, you got your dirt music program. Then your dirt music program is followed by This and That with Matt. And that goes till 2 o'clock. And 2 till 3, you got the Serbian Hour. 3 to 4, you got the French Hour. And 4 to 5, it's Spectrum Sound with Saffron. 5 till 3, 5.30, you've got The Wire. 5.30 through until 7 o'clock. It is Driving Home with Fiona, 7 till 9, you've got 2B Bopalula, and 9 till 11. It is Lost and Found Sounds with Hamish. Other than that, I'll say me goodbyes now. And it's a lovely day outside. I've got the sun on me back here. I hope you had a good weekend. Enjoy the rest of your day. Enjoy the rest of your week. And I'm back in the chair here on Wednesday from 9 to 11 on AM Music, if you care to join in and have a listen. But other than that, a couple of tracks I've got to take you up the news with. It's a couple by Manfred Mann's Earth Band off their album The Roaring Silence from a while back. And the couple of tracks I'm going to give you off that is, the first one is going to be Blinded by the Light, and that'll be followed by a track called Seeing the Dolphin Through. Till you hear my voice again, which will be on Wednesday if you care to join in, I'll say goodbye. Like I said, enjoy the rest of your afternoon and enjoy the rest of your week. So, okay, the last 2 tracks for my show is going to be Manfred Mann's Earth Band, Blinded by the Light, followed by Seeing the Dolphin Through. Enjoy. You've been on 104.7 here at the Park on AM Music with Craig this morning. So the next track, Blinded by the Light, followed by Seeing the Dolphin Through.

0: The following is a paid political announcement for the Nationals.
1: It's Alison Penfold here. Across our region, people tell me they feel immigration is out of control and it's putting real pressure on housing, roads, hospitals and services. The Nationals will reduce migration and link it to the number of homes being built. We'll put Australian values and our national interests first and ensure welfare is reserved for Australian citizens. Because Australians deserve a migration system that helps restore living standards, not drive them backwards. Spoken and authorised by Alison Penfold for the Nationals Taree.
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1: Good morning, I'm Alyssa Dolphs. The Leader of the Opposition says the Prime Minister should sit down with the President of the United States. It comes after the White House imposed 12.5% tariffs on Australia last week, claiming the nation is not doing enough to combat forced labour. Speaking to the ABC, Angus Taylor says more needs to be done.
2: Is the Prime Minister should be sitting down with the President of the United States and say, this is not good enough. He needs to be clear to the President of the United States that this is an unacceptable thing to do with one of their very greatest friends and allies. But this Prime Minister, you know, he talks the big game and never delivers. He needs to sit down with the President and say, not good enough.
1: As Victoria's Premier faces a leadership challenge just 4 months out from the state election, Jacinta Allen says she will fight for her job. There are reports factional power brokers within the state's Labor Party last night agreed Miss Allen had lost the support of a majority of the caucus. This morning, a delegation of Labor MPs met with Miss Allen to inform her of their decision. If she refuses to resign, Miss Allen's three-year tenure at the helm of the party could be challenged at a caucus meeting tomorrow. But today, Miss Allen wrote to Labor's State Secretary to ask that they prepare for a contested leadership ballot. SA's election is set for November 28, with Labor to try for a historic fourth term in government. The Royal Commission into Anti-Semitism and Social Cohesion will hear from Jewish charities and security experts today in Sydney. The inquiry has returned to the city from Melbourne, with leaders from the Jewish Communal Appeal to address the Commission's first session this morning. It's Donate Life Week, and advocates for organ donation are calling for more Australians to register as donors. New figures show 2,000 Australians are currently on transplant wait lists, with another 14,000 on dialysis for kidney failure, while one in five Australians are not currently registered donors. Dr. Helen Opdam from the Organ and Tissue Authority says the decision is often left with family.
3: It's really tough for families if they don't know what their family member wanted. If you can be a donor at the end of your life, your family will be approached and be asked to agree to donation. Most families say yes to donation when their family member's registered, and particularly when they've had a conversation.
1: Two new cases of bird flu have been identified in South Australia over the weekend. It takes the total number of confirmed or presumed positive detections to 20 across the country. Two greater crested terns were found in Robe and Semaphore in SA and were confirmed positive for the H5N1 virus by the CSIRO on the weekend. Acting Chief Veterinary Officer Dr. Sam Hamilton says all of Australia's positive detections have been individual wild seabirds found in coastal locations, and there's no evidence of any mass mortality events or detections in poultry or agricultural systems. And researchers across the Tasman say rising numbers of deer are threatening native forests. David Cameron reports.
4: A University of Canterbury team say deer eat and damage young trees, harming regenerating forests. The bigger trees in old forests won't get replaced when they die. The researchers say that damages the homes of New Zealand's native wildlife and also leads to greater soil erosion and potential landslides. However, the team also acknowledged that deer are valued by many New Zealanders, saying control is needed rather than elimination.
1: And taking a look at sport in boxing, Australian Tim Zhu has defeated Errol Spence Jr., leading to the American great's shock retirement. It comes after Zhu moved up to middleweight earlier this year.
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You're listening to the Dirt Music Radio Show, coming to you as it does every week from the studios of 2SER. Stuart Kipps my name, and thanks for joining me. Whether you're a regular listener or this is your first experience of Dirt Music. And if you're wondering what Dirt Music is all about, let me tell you. Dirt Music is a radio show about music that comes from the heart and takes absolutely no prisoners. What you're about to hear can come from right across the musical spectrum, just so long as it's made with no concession whatsoever to fad or to fashion. It's another week, another Dirt Music. Lots of music to get through. Some of it's old, some of it's new, and some of it inevitably is in between. Have you been wondering what the new Rolling Stones album is like? Have you bought a copy? Have you streamed it? It's called Foreign Tongues. I've had a couple of listens and I like it quite a lot so far. Maybe you just don't care and you stopped listening to the Rolling Stones decades ago. But to assist you in your decision-making, we're going to have a listen this week to start the show with two songs from Foreign Tongues, The Countrified, A Ringing Hollow, and then The Stones' version. Interesting idea, their version of Amy Winehouse's You Know I'm No Good. Here we go on Dirt Music. Let me know what you think of these two tunes.

Two tunes to get us underway this week on Dirt Music, both from the brand new Rolling Stones album called Foreign Tongues. We listen to Ringing Hollow and the Stones cover of Amy Winehouse's You Know I'm No Good. Did you like them? Do you think the Stones will come back and tour Australia one more time? Will they continue touring at all? These are all the questions that surround the Rolling Stones at the moment. But let us move on. Alison Russell, very, very fine singer and songwriter, has got a new album out called In the Hour of Chaos. I think that should be plural in the country where she lives, In the Hours of Chaos. This is a song from it called Just Like Saturday.

Three more fine tunes on Dirt Music this week. Stuart Coop with you. A lot more to come as well, so stay tuned. But we listen to Alison Russell with a song from her brand new album, a song called Just Like Saturday. After that, a band from New Orleans. They brought out an album, what seems like only yesterday, which I liked very, very much. And they've got a new one already. It's called Florida Waters. And we listened to the tune Florida Water Blues. And then after that, Don Walker, who's got a new album coming soon. And I'm excited. I'm excited about seeing him play when he tours, when it's released. And a song from it, the latest one released, called Luck. Now, what are we going to do? I was going to say after that. But now, Morrissey, he of the Smiths fame, he of all sorts of other fame or infamy, has got a new record out, and it's got a song on it about probably the most famous music critic ever, a certain Lester Bangs. So I thought we'd have a listen to Morrissey singing about Lester Bangs, and then we'd have a listen to Lester Bangs himself in his musician mode. Here we go.

three intriguing and diverse tunes there on the Dirt Music Radio Show this week. First up, Morrissey. Yes, Morrissey, with his song about the famous rock music critic Lester Bangs, who died in the early 1980s. Morrissey, before he was Des Morrissey, was known as Stephen Morrissey, and you heard the references to the New York Dolls in that song. And Morrissey wrote a fan-styled book about the New York Dolls before the formation of the Smiths, and a whole lot of things he's done as a solo artist since then. And then I thought, well, okay, let's have a listen to Lester Bangs himself with his band The Delinquents, from an album that was recorded and released in 1980 called Duke Savages and the Brazos. And the song we listen to, I'm In Love With My Walls. We followed that with Loren and Buck Meek. Going back, I just like it, felt like playing it again. Going back to 2021 and their version of Early Morning Rain, a very distinctive take on the song written by Gordon Lightfoot, but probably best known via the version done by Peter, Paul and Mary. Something new now, Zar, S-A-Z-R. Well, known to her mum and dad as Sarah Roche, and a new song from her, terrific one, called To You.

Lots and lots of great new music around, whether it comes from the Rolling Stones, who we started the show with, or very, very new contemporary artists. We listened then to, from Sydney, I think, Sazar, S-A-Z-R, a new song from her called To You. After that, a duo I like very much, divide their time between Brooklyn in the United States and New York City and Melbourne, but I think there's more time in Brooklyn than there is in Melbourne. Leluc, new album from them called Sweet Thief, and a terrific song from them called Homesick in L.A. And then an artist I like very, very much from the United States, Israel Nash. He's got a new album out called Rain Plans, and from that album we listen to Maya Canyon. It is time for me to say goodbye to those of you taking the syndicated show. Hope you can join me next week for another Dirt Music coming to you from the studios of 2SER and around Australia, thanks to the Community Radio Network. I'm a big fan of the saxophone player Lakeisha Benjamin. She came to Australia, it seems like a lot of years ago, and I saw her play in Sydney. She was incredible. She's got a brand new album out called We Dream, and this is a piece from it called Flame Keeper.

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6: Hello, I'm Alyssa Delfs. A nationwide test of a new emergency warning system is scheduled today at 2 p.m. AEST, with a 10-second siren to sound out on all phones, even if they're on silent or do not disturb mode. Once up and running, the AusAlert National Emergency System will aim to provide alerts for bushfires, floods and other natural disasters. Emergency Minister Christy McBain told the ABC the system can be used nationally or locally.
7: It is really important, I think, that we continue to work with the states and territories so that they can access the system. But this system is much more accurate than the current system. It doesn't rely on any one telco provider. It's not subject to network congestion. And we can geolocate an alert down to 160 metres of where an incident is actually occurring. So we can make those AusAlerts hyper-localised so that people can make immediate decisions about their own safety.
6: Meantime, domestic violence advocates are urging any victim survivors to turn off their safe phones or put them in aeroplane mode before the test. If you or someone you know needs help, call Lifeline at 13 11 14. As Victoria's Premier faces a leadership challenge today, the state's Deputy Premier, Ben Carroll, says he intends to be a candidate for the top job in the event of a spill tomorrow. This morning, a group of Labor MPs met with Jacinta Allen to inform her that she'd lost the support of the majority of the caucus, urging her to stand down. But with the state election just 4 months away, Ms. Allen wrote to Labor's State Secretary to ask that they prepare for a contested leadership ballot. SA's election is set for November 28. Today, the leader of One Nation will learn the verdict of her racial discrimination appeal. In 2024, the federal court found Senator Pauline Hanson engaged in unlawful conduct under the Racial Discrimination Act, vilifying Greens Senator Maureen Faruqi in a tweet. Ms. Hanson appealed the outcome and a hearing was held late last year with the court to hand down its final decision on whether the online attack breached racial discrimination law today. More than half of Australians report feeling lonely or socially isolated. A new report from the organisation Ending Loneliness Together found people aged 18 to 25 had the highest rates of loneliness, while social isolation was most felt by those 65 to 74 heading into retirement. Associate Professor Michelle Lim says it's a big problem for regional communities as well.
8: People living in rural regional communities are about 1.3 times more likely to be at risk of loneliness and social isolation. And that's very consistent with some of our data from the previous years as well. Is it community infrastructure? Is it opportunities or time? I think this is a real call to action in terms of how we can support those communities much better.
6: And in sport, Australia has excelled at the Commonwealth Games overnight and this morning, taking their medal total to 39. Australia's in first place with 17 gold, 9 silver and 13 bronze, 20 medals clear of England in second place. In swimming, sprinter Kerr McAvoy dominated the 50-metre freestyle final, breaking the Commonwealth Games record and winning gold. Lani Pallister earned gold in the 1500-metre freestyle as well. In netball, the Diamonds beat their opponents England 66-47, while in gymnastics, Brianna Scott claimed a silver medal in the women's all-round gymnastics. And in NRL, the Dolphins will take a cautious approach with half Isaiah Katoa, who is close to returning from a broken wrist. The 22-year-old attended training this morning with a left arm guard ahead of Friday night's clash with St. George, where he's expected to be named for the Dolphins, barring any major mishaps.
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9: Dis and da. A little bit of dis Good afternoon, folks. Matt Early here, and welcome to another Dis and Dat on this Monday afternoon. Hope you're having a fantastic Monday, and I hope you had a fantastic weekend as well. I had a pretty chill weekend. I'm still, now that I'm home, I'm still in that recovery mode. So yeah, I'm not really doing any sort of gym or park run or anything like that at the moment. So it was pretty chill, pretty nice weekend. It was just good to have a weekend at home, which was nice. So yeah, we're slowly getting by. We're slowly getting, I don't know, used to being back in, getting back into the world again, and yeah, getting used to freedom again. Slowly still healing. So that's the next thing to try and just get the healing finished. But all in all, I don't know. I think we're doing quite well. I was kind of wondering how I'd go, like coming out of hospital, and I don't know, I feel like I was in sort of, I guess, like a, I don't know, controlled environment in terms of like the wound healing and things like that. And so, yeah, I kind of wondered how I'd go on the outside world in terms of, continuing that, but so far so good it seems. So let's hope I can, keep that going for a while, and get this thing knocked over in no time, and get back to the gym, get back to park run. I don't know, just keen to get back to life again, keen to be doing the things I was doing for so long. It's kind of weird, just I am so used to being active, so used to being on the go all the time, that it is kind of a strange feeling, a strange sensation to just sit back and kind of chill for a few days a week, and kind of just, I don't know, slowly get back into things, because normally when I have time out, when I get sick, when I injure myself or whatever, 99% of the time, I'll have like, I don't know, a couple of weeks off, and then I'll end up going back into everything that I was doing before, and for the most part, probably going back into it, I don't know, at full speed, and just not really pacing myself to get back into it properly. And yeah, I've done that since the beginning of time. But yeah, this time feels a little different. And so yeah, I'm trying to pace myself, trying to make sure that I don't overdo things. So far, I seem okay with the idea of just pacing it out. But yeah, I am definitely keen to get back into the gym and get back into park run and all those things. But it shouldn't be that far away, hopefully. Alrighty, you're listening to Dis and Dat on 2Bob Radio 104.7 and streaming at www.tubobradio.org.au. I hope you're having a fantastic Monday. Let's chuck on some music now, shall we? And we'll start us off with a bit of Everclear and the track Santa Monica. Here it is.

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I hope you're having a fantastic Monday, and I hope you had a fantastic weekend as well. So, this is something that I've known personally for forever, really. But there are things that, I don't know, when you write them down, when you see them written in words and kind of explained in, I guess, like, I don't know, professional terms, research terms, things get a little crazy. So, I've always known that, in terms of, I don't know, everything really, people with disabilities, especially young people with disabilities, have had quite the barriers, and it has been quite the struggle for young people with disabilities for forever. And there's always been that gap that of inequality between young people with disabilities and their peers. And surprise, surprise, study finds inequality has barely shifted since 2001. More than two decades of national survey data suggests young people with disability continue to face many of the same inequalities as their peers did in 2001, despite significant disability policy reforms over that time. Researchers from Flinders University analysed data from the household, income and labour dynamics in Australia survey between 2001 and 2023, comparing Australians aged 15 to 29 with and without disability across 29 measures, including education, employment, health, financial security, and community participation. The study examined progress against the aspirations of the UN Convention on the Rights of Persons with Disabilities and Australia's Disability Strategy. The researchers found that while outcomes improved in many areas for both groups, the gap between young people with and without disability did not significantly narrow in any of the 29 indicators. Young people with disability remained more likely to experience unemployment, financial hardship, and poor mental health, and less likely to report strong social support or community connection. Our findings indicate that things haven't improved to any major degree, despite ongoing policy initiatives over recent decades aimed at reducing inequity for people with disability. We found that despite increased funding and major reforms over the last two decades, as of 2023, the inequity gap between young people with and without disabilities has not meaningfully narrowed for any of the 29 indicators since 2001. The findings come after a period of major reform, including the introduction of the NDIS, the Disability Royal Commission, and successive national disability strategies. The authors note that these initiatives have delivered important changes, but argue measuring whether
the gap between people with and without disability is narrowing, provides a clearer picture of long-term progress. The paper also highlights opportunities to strengthen how progress under Australia's disability strategy is evaluated. The researchers recommend greater use of comparative measures and age-specific reporting, arguing this would provide a major complete understanding of whether policies are improving outcomes and reducing inequality for young Australians with disability over time. And yeah, like I said, this is something I feel like I've known for forever. There's always been that gap. There's always been, and there's always going to be probably that gap between people with disabilities and people without disabilities. That's just, unfortunately, I don't know. I don't think, no matter how many things we put in place, and I feel like I've talked about this before, no matter how many strategies we have, no matter how many policies we have, it's, society is still, I don't know, in terms of letting people in with disabilities into all of these spaces, it's still got a bit of work to do. So, yeah, we are going to have some issues probably until the end of time, I would suggest. In terms of the financial hardship, financial instability, things like that, that is something we need to certainly look at harder, and something that needs to be fixed a lot sooner than it has been. And I'm not sure exactly how we do that, other than do things like raising the DSP. You can try and get more people into the workforce, but I don't know, that one I'm always a little bit, like, I do clearly want people with disabilities in the workforce, but at the same time, I know that it is definitely a barrier that is going to be harder to overcome. There's just that thing that, I don't know, makes it harder for people with disabilities to enter the workforce, and it's something that is a thing, that is perceptions that need to change to make that happen. Otherwise, yeah, we're in for the long haul on that one. But yeah, we definitely do have a lot of things we need to work on in terms of getting better results for people with disabilities, whether it's young people, middle-aged people, just people with disabilities need better results, better outcomes, better chances to be successful in the long run. And yeah, at the moment, it's still, yeah, like it says, things haven't changed in 25 years, and that is obviously not good. So yeah, we got some work to do. We got some real work to do to make sure that people are safe, people are stable, and yeah, the mental health thing, all of these factors, or obviously the heart, financial hardship, financial instability, not being socially connected as much, all of these definitely affect the mental health of young, especially
the young people with disabilities. And so, yeah, we need to make sure that our younger generation coming up is well taken care of. And I don't, but yeah, I don't see, there's a lot of things we can fix, but yeah, the thing I don't see happening still, unfortunately, is, getting us financially stable in terms of getting more people into the workforce. The only way that, we're going to get financially stable is a little more help. It's sad, but unfortunately, it's a little bit true. Because, I don't know, it's just the way it is, I guess. Alrighty, you're listening to Dis and Dat on 2Bob Radio 104.7 and streaming at www.2bobradio.org.au. I hope you're having a fantastic Monday and I hope you had a fantastic weekend as well, whatever it is that you did this past weekend. Alrighty, let's chuck on some music now, and we will go with a bit of Stone Temple Pilots and the track Plush. Here it is.

Breaking Benjamin there with the track Far Away, and before that, we had Stone Temple Pilots with the track Plush. Something kind of cool that I saw the other day, which, so recently we've had a lot of chatter on the internet about the smart glasses and privacy concerns and all of the terrible, terrible things that go along with, these technologies coming into the world. But I saw something kind of cool and it made me think that, yeah, not everything is bad. Not everything is, terrible. So I saw this video of, it was in an American couple and they were at a restaurant and, for context, so the wife is sighted and the husband is blind and has been blind for most of his life, and they were at a restaurant and for the first time in years, because of AI smart glasses, this man could actually read the menu on his own, which is pretty cool. To be able to give someone their independence back is, I don't know, it is huge. It is something that I feel like, yes, there are obviously going to be bad people out there who are going to do stupid things with these technologies that are coming out. But the things that can be done that are actually good for people, that are actually going to change people's lives and make them more independent, make them feel a million times better about themselves. I don't know. Those things to me are reasons to keep moving forward with technology like this. There is obviously something, we're onto something here, and to be able to give a whole group of people their independence back is something that we should all be striving to do. It's something that people without disabilities, you take it for granted, that you have independence, you have body autonomy, you have a life, and people with disabilities, there are barriers, obviously, and if you can do things, if you can create technology that bridges those barriers, breaks them down, and gives quality of life, independence, then why not take that chance? Why not give it a go and see how far we can take this? What we can do with the technology that is coming up, and see how many more people we can give independence to, because at the end of the day, independence is something that we all as people, we all grow up wanting independence. We all want to be our own people. And, we all should have the chance to be our own people. We all should have the chance to make it, to be independent and do things on our own, and just be out there living our best lives. And technology can do that. Technology can make it happen. And so, honestly, why not? Why not? Why not make somebody's sorry about that. Why not make somebody's dream of independence a reality? And obviously, there are people who, like I said, will do
a lot of dumb things with this technology, and we have to figure out a way to stop those people. But yeah, the fact that there is the possibility of creating better lives through this technology, it's something we need to look at, and it's something that is quite profound and quite it is significant in terms of moving forward, and getting rid of some of those barriers that that people have. It's something we need to look at, and it's something that

be independent and just, I don't know, live life and not have to necessarily rely on other people, rely on the need for Braille. I don't know, they're just, I saw this and I just thought, yeah, no, that is cool. That is something we need to invest more in and make sure that more people know that it's possible and have the opportunity to experience what it's like to be able to see and to be able to read independently without other people. So yeah, I don't know. That was definitely, there's a lot of bad things that are happening lately, and to know that, yeah, there are some good things happening still is pretty cool. So yeah, there's not as many happy stories to be sharing these days in terms of, yeah, how are we going in, especially in this country. Yeah, when I do find these things, it definitely puts a smile on my face, because, yeah, we are on the way to, yeah, getting more and more and more people their independence back by just having, yeah, this technology out there, and it's pretty cool. 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I hope you're having a fantastic Monday, and I hope you have had a fantastic weekend as well, whatever it is that you did this past weekend. Up next, we're going to go with some music, and this is Bush and the track The Come Down. Here it is.

That was Velvet Revolver there with the track Fall to Pieces. And before that, we had Bush and the track Come Down. Matt Early here, and you're listening to Dis and Dat on 2Bob Radio 104.7 and streaming at www.2bobradio.org.au. I hope you're having a fantastic Monday, and I hope you had a fantastic weekend as well. Here is Red Hot Chili Peppers with the track Other Side.

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1: 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Neither God nor man's got nothing on me now. 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The water is fine.
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4: Hello, I'm Lewis Donaldson. A test emergency warning alert will shortly be sent to mobile devices around Australia. The Oz Alert test will be delivered at 2 p.m. Australian Eastern Standard Time. Victim survivors of domestic and family violence are being reminded to turn off their safe phones ahead of the national test. Founder and CEO of DV Safe Phone, Ashton Wood, told National Radio News safety devices should be turned off or on airplane mode.
5: It will make a sound of any compatible phone that is turned on. Even if your phone is in silent or do not disturb mode, it will still make a sound. So the concern for that is that if people have safe phones hidden, it could put you in danger if you're with the perpetrator at the time and you've got your safe phone in your bag, but they don't know that phone exists.
4: The Independent Commission Against Corruption has commenced hearings into allegations of corruption within the New South Wales Liberals today. Operation Rosny has detailed dealings between two of the brothers of former state premier Dominic Perrottet and fugitive property developer Jean Nassif to assist in having the building commissioner David Chandler removed from office. Council assisting New South Wales, the ICAC's Peggy Dwyer, says several avenues were explored in Mr. Nassif's desire to remove the building commissioner.
6: These include attempts to use the media to circulate allegations of corruption against Mr. Chandler, approaching members of New South Wales Parliament to seek Standing Order 52s requiring the production of documents to Parliament by Mr. Chandler, conducting surveillance on Mr. Chandler, and orchestrating and then circulating an allegation that Mr. Chandler had misled Parliament during a budget estimates hearing.
4: South Australia has seven new suspected cases of H5 bird flu in local birds. The state government is expected to hold a press conference shortly, but has confirmed the suspected detections are in greater crested terns. Samples are still to be verified by the CSIRO. The new detections follow two more confirmed cases in local birds over the weekend, also greater crested terns. Victoria's Deputy Premier Ben Carroll says he intends to be a candidate for the top job in the event of a leadership spill. A group of Labor MPs met with Premier Jacinta Allen to inform her she had lost the support of the majority of the caucus, urging her to stand down. She says she has no intention of standing down. Could parents be unintentionally encouraging gambling among their teenagers? As Alyssa Delves reports, new research shows it could be happening through everyday behaviours at home.
7: Researchers from CQ University found that parental attitudes and behaviours are among the strongest influences on whether young people gamble and if they do go on to experience gambling-related problems. More than 1,180 Australian parents of adolescents aged 12 to 17 were surveyed. They found 27% of parents reported their adolescent had participated in at least one form of gambling in the previous 12 months, while 68% of parents who gambled had done so with an adolescent present.
4: Iran will halt its own attacks as long as the US maintains its latest pause on airstrikes. That's according to Reuters, who was told by a senior Iranian official. It comes after President Donald Trump called off his two-week-old bombing campaign, with no US attacks reported on the weekend. US Ambassador to the UN Mike Waltz told Fox News on Sunday that Trump had decided to pause US attacks to allow more time for diplomacy. And to sport, the AFL has confirmed South Australia will return to Origin football for the first time in 28 years. South Australia will play Western Australia in Perth in February next year before hosting Victoria the following year.
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9: 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I hope you're having a fantastic Monday. And I hope you have had a fantastic weekend as well, whatever it is that you did this past weekend. Let's chuck on some music now. We'll go with Incubus and Wish You Were Here.

0: Alrighty, that was 3 Days Grace there with the track Never Too Late. And before that, we had a bit of Incubus and the track Wish You Were Here. Matt Early here, and you are listening to Dissin' Dat on 2Bob Radio 104.7 and streaming at www.2bobradio.org.au. I hope you're having a fantastic, fantastic Monday, and I hope you had a fantastic weekend as well. So the battle for the battle for the bill is still going. The battle to try and stop these crazy amendments, these crazy things that are going to happen to the NDIS. The fight is still going on, and yeah, it is. I don't know. I think we're making headway in terms of getting it done? No. I don't know. I do, and I've said this before, I do feel that this bill, these changes, this trying to make everything streamline and so-called fairer, but not fairer at the same time, is going to pass no matter what we do, no matter how much we fight. This is going to be one that, yeah, we're going to definitely struggle hard to beat. Although, yeah, the more and more things that are coming out in terms of, like, cuts are absolutely insane. And to think that this is just the beginning is hard to stomach in a way, because yeah, if this is the beginning and yeah, some of these cuts that I've seen are already happening, then what are we in for? What are we doing? How are we gonna get through it? And there's all these studies and these talks about making things better, and yeah, the fact that we're already behind, we're already struggling, and yeah, you just want to add to that struggle, just want to add to the stress of trying to figure out what a lot of people are going to do once all of this comes in and people start either getting removed from the NDIS or get their funding cut so bad that they can't really even do anything with it. It is going to be hard to watch, because so many people are going to be affected by what's about to go down, and for the most part, it's going to make people's lives incredibly, incredibly difficult in different ways. Some people are definitely going to just completely outright struggle to even survive, because their cuts are going to end up being that bad. Some people are going to struggle mentally and emotionally, because all of these community participation cuts that they're planning on doing will leave people in positions where basically they're just, yeah, essentially locked away and not out as much, which I think common sense says that the more people get out, the more people do, the better it is for people's mental health, physical health. It's just good to get out and be part of the community, to do things and to feel like you're part of the community, to feel like you're doing something. And yeah, if you take that away, then people are certainly going to be in a lot worse state than they currently are, and so that's going to be quite a big one, is trying to navigate how people are going to get through that one. Obviously, people, they can't necessarily stop you from going out, obviously. They're not going to have, like, I don't know, guards at your door saying you can't go out and that you can't be part of society. But the thing is that for a lot of people, the supports they get help them get out and be part of society. And that's where it, falls apart, is that a lot of people... A lot of people can't necessarily get out and be part of the communities on their own. They need that support. And so, if you take that away, then you essentially just take away their ability to be part of a community, to be out and enjoying life and doing things that they want to do. And being mentally healthy and physically healthy, and it's just wild that we're going down that route. But we're still fighting. That is one thing I will say. We're still fighting. We're fighting till the end to try and make sure these things don't happen. But it is looking ever more likely that these ones will unfortunately make it through the barrier that we put up when in terms of new things that we want that we don't want to happen. We have a lot of things that we don't want to happen, and that is something that we're pretty good at usually doing. We're pretty good at making sure the things we don't want happening don't happen. But this time I think we might be in for we might be in for a bit of a struggle this time, because it is going to be a tough one to overcome this time, unfortunately. Alrighty, you're listening to Dis and Dat on 2Bob Radio 104.7 and streaming at www.2bobradio.org.au. I hope you're having a fantastic Monday, and I hope you had a fantastic weekend as well, whatever it is that you did this past weekend. Alrighty, now we're going to bring in Nathan to play some tracks.
1: 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I am Nathan Cook, and this is probably being streamed at www.2BobRadio.org.au. And on to the music. This first song is called Light Up the Night by The Proto Men.

That was AC/DC's Thunderstruck, before that being Light Up the Night by the Proto Men. Okay, the next song we got on is This City Made Us by the Proto Men again.

That was the first order by The Apology, before that being This City Made Us by The Proto Men. This is a good one. This is Settle Over Me by Nine Inch Nails.

That was AC/DC, Highway to Hell. Before that being Set Over Me by Nine Inch Nails. This is my outro. Outro. I don't know what to do for my outro. You may not know who I am, but that was me. So this last song is called Paradise City by Guns N' Roses. Goodbye.

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I hope you're having a fantastic, fantastic Monday, and I hope you had a fantastic weekend as well. That is the end of the show for today. Hope you enjoyed it. You can join me again next Monday, 12 to 2, for another Dis and Dat. I'll be back tomorrow morning for my first show in forever on AM Music from 9 a.m. tomorrow morning. So yeah, definitely come and join that one. That'll be interesting to see how we go there. Yeah, it's going to be crazy. But yeah, finally back. Alrighty, remember, stand up, stand out, be heard, be you. Thanks to the Community Broadcasting Foundation for helping fund this project. Thanks to 2Bob for things to do each week. And yeah, alrighty, here is a final track to take us out for this afternoon. And we're gonna go with the Black Crowes and the track She Talks to Angels. 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And yeah, just a reminder to join me tomorrow morning from 9 a.m. when I will get back into AM music. That'll be something to definitely listen to. My first one back in, 2 months, so it's going to be good. Alrighty, here is Black Crowes with She Talks to Angels. Have a fantastic rest of the day. Bye for now.

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7: Hello, I'm Lewis Donaldson. The Australian Jewish Association has fronted the Royal Commission into anti-Semitism and social cohesion today. The current block of hearings is examining the security arrangements for the Jewish community. The association's president, Robert Gregory, says concerns were raised when police didn't attend a joint Iranian-Jewish event.
8: We approached the police as a first point of call. They said they'll make a note of it. They may send someone round during the event. I didn't think that was appropriate because, I mean, a joint Jewish-Iranian event is what I would consider extremely high risk. We decided we'll pay for armed guards then.
7: Mr. Gregory clarified the event held on council premises didn't allow armed guards, but other security arrangements were made. Further testing is underway to confirm suspected cases of H5 bird flu in South Australia. The state has reported 7 new suspected cases among local birds. SA's Chief Veterinary Officer at the Department of Agriculture, Fisheries and Forestry says it remains unclear the extent of the impact of the virus.
9: One, we don't know what this is going to mean for Australia, but we are preparing for the worst. Based on what we've seen overseas, there has been really significant wildlife impacts in particular.
7: In the United States, authorities in Seattle say multiple people have been shot dead at a food festival. Police say several people were also injured in the shooting incident at the Seattle Center. Thousands of people were at the event at the time of the shooting. Legal action is being launched against 2 Northern Territory police officers as the family of a young Aboriginal man who died in custody seeks answers. A warning, the following story contains the name of an Aboriginal person who has died. Shannon Kirkwood reports.
10: In May last year, Kumanjai White, who suffered from cognitive impairment, died in an Alice Springs supermarket after he was restrained and arrested by 2 plainclothes police officers. His family have confirmed they've launched legal action in the NT Supreme Court after being told no charges would be laid. Lawyer George Newhouse says the 24-year-old's family are entitled to know the reasons why that decision was made and to ask for a reconsideration of the case. Police allege Kumanjai White was shoplifting and assaulted a security guard. An inquest into his death will be held in Alice Springs in April next year.
7: German police say a 21-year-old man with a record of Islamist extremist activity has been shot dead a day after he allegedly drove a minivan into people near Berlin's Pride celebrations. The attack killed 1 person and injured 29 people in the ramming attack near Brandenburg Gate, not far from one of Europe's biggest annual LGBTQ celebrations. German police say the suspect ran towards officers while armed with a bladed weapon when police subsequently opened fire. The State Library and New South Wales Public Libraries are using this week to increase library membership across the state. Brock Anderson has a story.
11: The 365 libraries across New South Wales offer more than just books, including digital media, newspaper material across 42 languages, and novelty items like ukuleles. 40% of the New South Wales population is currently a member of their public library. The membership drive aims to grow that number to 50% across the state. The project is funded by a $42 million investment by the state government and is part of the Australian Library and Information Week.
7: Turning to sport, Dylan Lucas and Dylan Brown have been ruled out for the remainder of the NRL season, with the Knights confirming the pair sustained serious injuries in Friday's loss to the Roosters. Lucas is undergoing surgery today on his ankle, while scans have confirmed an ACL rupture for Brown.
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13: 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I sada slušate dva Bob radio na talasnoj dužini 104.7 FM u Tariju. 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
2: Hello, I'm Lewis Donaldson. The federal court has rejected One Nation leader Pauline Hanson's racial discrimination appeal. She's been found guilty of engaging in unlawful conduct under the Racial Discrimination Act, vilifying Greens Senator Maureen Faruqi in a tweet. Ms. Faruqi says justice has prevailed with today's federal court decision.
3: She did engage in racist and Islamophobic behaviour. She continues to engage in racist and Islamophobic behaviour. Today's win is for every single person out there who has been told to go back to where you came from.
2: A test emergency warning has been issued to millions of Australians. Shannon Kirkwood reports.
4: The AusAlert test was delivered at 2 p.m. Australian Eastern Standard Time. That was the emergency siren as part of the first Australia-wide test of the warning system. It is being reported, however, some phones did not go off during the test, while others just received a pop-up notification. The warning system will officially launch nationally in October in order to prepare Australians for fires, floods, terrorist incidents or health emergencies.
2: Victorian Premier Jacinta Allan says she has no intention of standing down. It follows Victoria's Deputy Premier Ben Carroll saying he intends to be a candidate for the top job in the event of a leadership spill. A group of Labor MPs met with the Premier to inform her she had lost the support of the majority of the caucus. Ms. Allan asked them to resign. Wildfires in Spain and France have forced more than 330,000 people to leave their homes. About 220,000 people have been evacuated in France, while in Spain that figure is more than 115,000. In France, fires have ravaged the Cap Ferret Peninsula on the Atlantic coast, while firefighters are trying to prevent the flames from reaching Bordeaux. Wet and wintry conditions can be expected across Australia's southeast, according to the latest forecast. The Bureau of Meteorology's Sarah Scully has more on tomorrow's weather.
5: Thanks to that cold front that will also bring very windy conditions with a risk of small hail and gusty thunderstorms. Showers are also possible about the east coast, but tending most widespread about the northeast tropics, while out in the west, this high-pressure system will extend a ridge into the interior, seeing a return of settled weather that will last for much of the week.
2: Dozens of volunteers painted in the colours of the LGBTQ flags have posed for a nude art installation in Spain. American artist photographer Spencer Tunick says his latest installation is about acceptance.
6: Art making, all part of this colourful spectrum. All bodies are equal, all minds are equal, all genders equal.
2: Australia leads the Glasgow Commonwealth Games medal tally heading into day four. Brock Anderson reports.
7: Australia's track and field stars will be in action for the first time this evening. In the pool, there's a host of medal chances, including Molly O'Callaghan in the women's 100-metre freestyle. In men's gymnastics, bronze medalist Jesse Moore will compete in the pommel horse, rings and parallel bars finals tonight. Australia's men's and women's 3x3 wheelchair basketball teams will also be on court. Medals in gymnastics, swimming, para-swimming and lawn bowls on day three of the competition sees Australia sit atop the medal tally, with 17 gold, 9 silver and 13 bronze medals.
2: And the AFL has confirmed South Australia will return to Origin football for the first time in 28 years. South Australia will play Western Australia in Perth in February next year before hosting Victoria the following year.
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9: Eh bien, bonjour à tous. 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

And that was What About Us by Pink. Hi, I'm Saffron, and this is my show, The Spectrum of Sound, right here on 2Bob Radio, 104.7 FM. And I'm so happy to be here with you all. So, we're going to continue on with the awesome songs with Wolves by One Direction. Remember, I'm Saffron. This is my show, The Spectrum of Sound, right here on 2Bob Radio 104.7. It's Monday, and I hope you like the songs.

And that was Ceasefire by For King and Country, I See Fire by Ed Sheeran, and Wolves by One Direction. Interesting lineup. Next up we have Choir by Guy Sebastian.

And that was Walk of Life by Dire Straits, Clover by Maddie Andrews, and Choir by Guy Sebastian. Now, it's come to the halfway point of my show, which means I get to talk about herbs, which is one of my favourite things in the world. I also got to see a new herb today, as pointed and given to me by one of my co-workers here. On that note, today's herb is Artemia. Named for the Greek goddess Artemis, Artemisia, I think I got it right, is a genus containing about 300 species. Although there are fewer grown in gardens, a number of species inhabit other plants, sometimes to the point of death, which is kind of scary. But then again, there's things like the strangler fig, so not that uncommon. A. Artesium, parts used, aerial. Wormwood is used to treat symptoms associated with poor digestion, including wind. In many cultures, it is regarded as a valuable remedy for worm infestations and other parasitic infections to the gut, or of the gut. Yeah, that would make sense why it's called wormwood now. It is also used as a nerve tonic and to treat fever and menstrual complications. A. virgus, vulgaris, parts used, aerial parts. Mugwort is used as a digestive stimulant and nerve tonic, and is also used to treat menstrual problems. It seems that herbs in the Artemisia Aspa Asteric category are mostly used for digestion. Let's see what the next one is. Aenia. Parts used, aerial parts, according to traditional Chinese medicine, Chinese wormwood, Qinghuo, is a bitter and cold remedy. Used for treating fevers, rashes, and nosebleeds. It is the subject of intense scientific research. I don't know what the results of those research are, but I should very much look that up. Next one is Aphria. Parts used, leaves, stems, roots. Wild Alice is used as traditional medicine by many African cultures. Like the wormwood and mugwort, it is sometimes taken as a digestive tonic. Other traditional applications include respiratory problems such as cold, flu, sore throats, and nasal congestion, for which it is sometimes applied topically. For safe and appropriate use of these herbs, consult your healthcare professional. Do not use if you're pregnant or breastfeeding, which is most herbs in the world. But it's rather interesting just how many of these are in the same category. I did not know wormwood and mugwort were related. Now I do, which is rather interesting. On that note, seeing as not everyone is interested in herbs, we're going to go back to the music. Today, I'm going to continue with Different Drum by Blanca. Remember, I'm Saffron. This is my show, The Spectrum of Sound, right here on 2 Bob Radio, 104.7 FM. I hope you're enjoying all the music, and we'll continue on.

And that was If I Could Turn Back Time by Cher, Halo by Beyoncé, Just the Way You Are by Bruno Mars, and Different Drum by Blanca. I don't know if I'm saying that right, but it's pretty good anyway. Next up we have Superheroes by The Script. Or Try Everything by Shakira.

And that was Try Everything by Shakira. I'm Saffron, and this is my show, The Spectrum of Sound, right here on 2Bob Radio 104.7 FM. And it's the end of my show, so I'm going to have to say goodbye to all my lovely listeners and continue with the last song. So remember, I'm Saffron, this is my show, The Spectrum of Sound, right here on 2Bob Radio 104.7 FM, and I'm going to sign off now and leave you guys with Superheroes by The Script, and then we've got the news.

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3: Hello, I'm Lewis Donaldson. Today's AusAlert test has been labelled a success, with the broadcast reaching 94% of towers. Minister for Emergency Management Christy McBain says some people did not receive an alert, with likely causes being incomplete software updates, out of coverage areas, or incompatible devices. Ms McBain says the 6% of towers not reached were offline due to upgrades or maintenance.
4: The 6% of towers relate to towers that are offline for maintenance, that are being upgraded or have other things happening at that point in time. So those 6% have a range of things that are already happening on them. As I said, we're already above NEMA's national target.
3: Victorian Labor ministers have left a cabinet meeting this afternoon ahead of an anticipated leadership spill. Premier Jacinta Allen is facing a challenge from Deputy Premier Ben Carroll after Ms Allen was told she no longer had the support of the caucus. Earlier this month, Mr Carroll promised he would not attempt to depose her, but has today informed her he will be nominating for the leadership. Premier Allen says she won't be stepping aside and will contest any ballot. News 24 spoke to the state's opposition leader, Jess Wilson, who says it's time for Allen to step aside.
5: We have no confidence in this Labor government, and we invite now Labor MPs who are doing the numbers against the Premier today to join with us to vote for that no confidence motion and bring on an early election here in Victoria.
3: Legal action is being launched against two Northern Territory police officers as the family of a young Aboriginal man who died in custody seeks answers. A warning, the following story contains the name of an Aboriginal person who has died. Shannon Kirkwood reports.
6: In May last year, Kumanjai White, who suffered from cognitive impairment, died in an Alice Springs supermarket after he was restrained and arrested by two plainclothes police officers. His family have confirmed they've launched legal action in the NT Supreme Court after being told no charges would be laid. Lawyer George Newhouse says the 24-year-old's family are entitled to know the reasons why that decision was made and to ask for a reconsideration of the case. Police allege Kumanjai White was shoplifting and assaulted a security guard. An inquest into his death will be held in Alice Springs in April next year.
3: Wildfires in Spain and France have forced more than 330,000 people to leave their homes. About 220,000 people have been evacuated in France, while in Spain that figure is more than 115,000. In France, firefighters are trying to prevent the flames from reaching Bordeaux. Southeast Australia can expect wet and wintry conditions tomorrow. The Bureau of Meteorology's Sarah Scully has Tuesday's national forecast.
7: Thanks to that cold front that will also bring very windy conditions with a risk of small hail and gusty thunderstorms. Showers are also possible about the east coast, but tending most widespread about the northeast tropics, while out in the west, this high pressure system will extend a ridge into the interior, seeing a return of settled weather that will last for much of the week.
3: Australia leads the Glasgow Commonwealth Games medal tally heading into day four. Brock Anderson reports.
8: Australia's track and field stars will be in action for the first time this evening. In the pool, there's a host of medal chances, including Molly O'Callaghan in the women's 100-metre freestyle. In men's gymnastics, bronze medalist Jesse Moore will compete in the pommel horse, rings and parallel bars finals tonight. Australia's men's and women's 3x3 wheelchair basketball teams will also be on court. Medals in gymnastics, swimming, para-swimming and lawn bowls on day three of the competition sees Australia sit atop the medal tally with 17 gold, 9 silver and 13 bronze medals.
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1: your national and independent coverage of current affairs right across Australia on community and Indigenous radio. I'm Emma Watsky, coming to you from Radio Adelaide here in Tandunya, on the lands of Kanamina. Our team pays our deepest respect to elders past, present and emerging. We extend this respect to all First Nations listeners and to the rightful custodians of the lands you're listening in from. And today on the show,
10: the broad surveys are suggesting that people are either evenly split between seeing harms and benefits from AI, but certainly we're seeing that more than half of people in any given population are just in general a little bit generally concerned about the level of potential harms.
1: As the presence of artificial intelligence continues to expand, so too do the ethical concerns over its use. Also, the federal government has agreed to 35 recommendations after delivering its response to the Islamophobia Envoy's report, but the Race Discrimination Commissioner says all 54 need to be adopted. And later,
11: there's a real legacy of that COP31 bid that was led by South Australians for us to bring our energy and our ideas and our networks and make sure that the COP31 represented what South Australia has to offer.
1: We hear about a group of South Australians who were preparing for COP31 here in Adelaide. But when plans changed, they channeled that momentum to bring Adelaide Climate Action Week, which kicked off today. We'll have this and more for you over the next half hour. We're on air across Australia, thanks to the Community Radio Network and the support from the Community Broadcasting Foundation. First up, social spending, not war spending. That was the unified message from a group of organisations who rallied outside the Australian Labor Party National Conference here in Adelaide. The organisations are concerned about the rising commitment to military spending, including $33 million per day for 30 years pledged to AUKUS. Amid Australia's rising rents, widening social disparity and growing cost of living pressures, the collective are urging Labor for change, more public housing, independent foreign policy, climate action and an end to AUKUS are just a few of their calls. The Wire attended Saturday's event to hear more.
12: I feel like, personally, I need more young people to come out, and having myself here might attract more young people to come out and bring awareness to these issues. I think the young voices are increasingly important because we're going to create the future. We definitely are part of the future, and it's going to affect us more than it's going to affect others, I reckon.
13: The rally's about more investment in social spending. Are you concerned about the greater investment in defence spending?
12: Absolutely. I think it's terrible to invest in this kind of thing. You know, they've got so many more issues going on. I think for starters, we really need to focus on the climate, you know. Coming here, representing a part of Extinction Rebellion, I think we need to do that right now, ASAP. We're on a deadline.
14: My name's Harold.
13: And why did you attend today?
14: We need to send the message to the ruling party that what they're doing is not good enough. We really need some traction on all of the issues that we've heard about today at this rally. Peace, equality, earth care, absolutely essential.
15: As someone who has been homeless on and off for 4.5 years, I'm particularly interested to see the government's response to this protest where we're asking them to consider spending money on social spending rather than backing war spending. My concern is America in this situation, particularly Pine Gap, and the money we're also spending on housing American soldiers coming into Australia rather than vulnerable people in the community.
1: Anti-Poverty Network helped to spearhead the rally alongside other community groups, unions and activists. APN's Samantha Skinner said the rally united an important mix of organisations, each with different causes but an aligning message.
16: We had groups like Rad Faction, which is an independent media group. We had Quakers for Peace, AFOPA, Socialist Alliance, Friends of the Earth, the Adelaide Parklands Association, and Also, we had solidarity.net.au. They joined us, our unionists for Palestine, and also teachers and school staff for Palestine SA. And, of course, the amazing Extinction Rebellion, who did a little action before we started today, and the Independent and Peaceful Australia Network. They organised a screening the other night of Earth's Greatest Enemy, the movie. It has not just scared me, but it's made me more determined to change the world, to make the world a better place. Way more important that they do social spending than militarisation and making us part of the US empire, basically.
13: Now, in the current social context, what does that finance mean to you?
16: Well, if we break it down, just AUKUS alone, right, because they're talking about spending, increasing our spending to, I think it's 2.5% of the GDP. Just AUKUS alone, what they've committed to AUKUS, if they were to stop AUKUS, we could save $33 million a day that we're going to be paying out for the next 30 years. I mean, I can't really wrap my head around how much money that is. It could pay for public housing. It could pay to support people with disabilities who are aged. It could support parents getting mental health for their children and for themselves. It could support free education. We could go back to the days when we had free university.
13: Aslan Bradshaw has a lived experience of disability and fears the impact of the proposed NDIS cuts, particularly amid a rise in defence spending.
17: I believe that they could be using that spending that they want to spend on war and militarisation onto social spending and things like the NDIS. We could fund it instead of cutting it and cutting participants' plans left, right and centre, which is what they're planning to do and are doing.
13: And next month, I believe that we'll find out the Senate's final recommendations and effectively whether the bill will pass or not. And it could prospectively mean 160,000 to 250,000 people might lose access. What would be the everyday immediate impacts of that for someone living with disability?
17: That means basically they won't be able to leave their house. That's what they're planning. That's the supports that they're planning to cut. Then the supports through therapy supports and stuff like that.
13: And is there anything else that you would like Labor to hear?
17: Basically, consult with the disabled community first. I don't believe this bill should be passed.
13: SA Greens' Melanie Selwood, MLC, says she is deeply concerned about America's influence on Australia's defence strategy.
18: I'm terribly concerned about America's influence on our defence strategy. We have the AUKUS pact, and that's going to have huge implications on South Australia and particularly the area around Osborne. It's a real worry to think that we're going to have nuclear shipbuilding here on our shores. At the same time, people are struggling to find a house. People are struggling to afford to send their kids to school. That's what our community is actually crying out for.
13: Ms Selwood says more consideration is needed for communities living in close proximity to South Australia's nuclear-powered submarine base.
18: I think one thing that constantly gets forgotten in the debate around defence spending and AUKUS is really the impact it's going to have on the communities down on the Lefevre Peninsula around Osborne. I constantly go to public consultations and community meetings with people down there who are concerned about what happens if there's a nuclear accident in their backyard. Who's going to prepare them for it? Who's going to evacuate them? What's the well-being of their children going to be like into the future with a nuclear facility on their back doorstep? These are big questions that they're asking and not getting any answers about. While we're busy talking about spending all this money on a defence industry, there's real lives that are being impacted and real people who are going to have to deal with the implications of it, and they get forgotten often in these conversations.
13: SA Greens' Melanie Selwood, MLC, ending that coverage.
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13: COP is known by some as the annual Climate Olympics. It's a major annual global conference drawing a range of groups for climate solutions. Heaps Good COP is the name of a group of South Australians who were preparing to be part of the COP31 in Adelaide. But with plans shifting the next event instead to Turkey, the group refused to be disappointed, channeling momentum to bring Adelaide Climate Action Week, which kicked off today. Radio Adelaide's Nikki Page spoke with co-founder Jen St. Jack.
11: Yes, it was a disappointing moment when we found out that Adelaide wasn't going to get COP31. We had been really working hard to organise the climate ecosystem here in South Australia. We generated a lot of goodwill, a lot of momentum, so many great ideas about what we could achieve, both in terms of hosting an incredible party, but also framing up a more positive view of the future. So when we didn't get COP31, that momentum, that goodwill, that energy, that hopefulness did not go anywhere. Everyone still wanted to show up. They wanted something to happen. Mark Rowland, my co-founder, and I decided to make Adelaide Climate Action Week as a real legacy of that COP31 bid that was led by South Australians, for us to bring our energy and our ideas and our networks and make sure that the COP31 represented what South Australia has to offer. It's an inaugural year festival, and these things get off the ground with a very lean budget and a lot of goodwill and volunteer effort. We are so thankful that we were able to bring Adelaide Cherry on board as our pretty much only staff member. As startups generally do, we fronted the initial costs to get going, and since then we've had partners come on board. So our presenting partner is LGA South Australia, the peak body for the 68 councils across South Australia. Councils are the first movers in climate.
20: You do have a huge job, but I have just watched in amazement as the program has grown and grown and grown. You're designing it to be as accessible as possible, but it's the full range of people, isn't it? The top of my list is Switch Fest.
21: So Switch Fest is one of our many flagship events, a full day of showcase, market, cooking demonstrations on exactly how you, the homeowner or the renter, can switch your home to electricity for a better future. Conversations with Youth is hosted by Global Shapers Hub Adelaide, and Global Shapers is a world initiative by the World Economic Forum where young people between the age of 18 and 30 get together and drive projects that they're passionate about. And so they're bringing together a really interactive workshop for young people to express their feelings and also build skills on how they can transform that passion into tangible messages, which will then be shared to the COP31 delegation and beyond.
20: I'm looking at a panel on climate burnout in the sector and what an economy built around care could actually look like.
11: So the system that we currently live in is not serving the planet. I think we can all realise that. It's time to look at things through a different lens. Women are disproportionately affected by climate change, and they bring a completely different lens to the issue and some of the solutions. We're carrying a lot of the emotional load, I guess, especially when it comes to our families and how we might keep them safe and how we might, you know, ensure their future. I think this panel will be a really interesting one and a great opportunity as women to get together and reflect and look at how we can move forward together.
20: Of course, COP31, or the Australian application to host it, involved Pacific countries as well. Now, it looks to me like that Pacific connection has carried over into Adelaide Climate Action Week.
21: The Pacific connection is carrying over in almost every aspect of Climate Action Week, from when we launch to our opening to those other additional events you've just listed, and then closing out with a big Sunday hurrah, with joy, with fun, with dances, with food at the Burnside Ballroom. It has been such a joy to get closer to the Pacific community in Adelaide and have them represent our neighbours who are on the front lines of climate change and the ones contributing the least to climate change. So we have a responsibility as Australia, as some of the worst emitters of emissions, to come with those neighbours and make sure that they have not just a voice, but a real input into these conversations and these events. And we're over the moon and we can't wait to close out the festival with them.
22: Adelaide Cherry, executive producer, and Jen St. Jack, co-founder of Adelaide Climate Action Week, speaking with Radio Adelaide's Nikki Page. The week runs from today until this coming Sunday, the 2nd of August. All recommendations from the Islamophobia Envoys report released last year need to be adopted. That's according to the Race Discrimination Commissioner. 2 weeks ago, the federal government finally delivered its response to the Islamophobia Envoys report, tabled last September. The report made 54 recommendations, but the federal government will only implement 35 of them. NERS reporter Adam Evans spoke to Race Discrimination Commissioner Giridharman Sivaraman about the government's response.
0: The report is really important because it just shows how normalised Islamophobia is in our society, how it affects people in all areas of their lives, education, online, in the justice system. The report also showed that anti-Muslim hate and Islamophobia often intersects with sexism, in that women of colour who wear a hijab are particularly targeted. They're unsafe on public transport, they're unsafe in public spaces, and sometimes they don't even want to access public spaces because they're subject to such regular and repeated racism, including racist violence. I think the report's highlighted how deeply entrenched Islamophobia is, unfortunately, in this country, and how we need urgent action against it. And it was good that the government responded and acknowledged Islamophobia is a significant issue and needs to be acted on. It's good that they've taken up some of the recommendations, but it's unfortunate they haven't taken up all the recommendations, particularly the ones related to the surveillance and security apparatus and the way in which terrorism-related offences are connected to Islam as a religion, because connecting Islam as a religion to terrorism offences is actually a cause of Islamophobia, because people direct their anti-Muslim hate on the basis of misconceived and ill-informed beliefs about the religion itself. They connect it to violence when they shouldn't. So that's an issue that remains open and needs to be progressed further. I'll just say one other thing. In a general sense, I think it's really good that we've got a response on Islamophobia and acknowledging as an issue, but we still don't have a response to the National Anti-Racism Framework. And we've now got a response to the Envoy Against Anti-Semitism. We've got a response to the Envoy Against Islamophobia. That's a continuation of this piecemeal way that where the government just pits communities against each other or comes up with solutions that help some communities but not all communities. And it remains the case that racism affects many different communities, and most profoundly it affects Aboriginal and Torres Strait Islander communities. And we need the government to adopt the National Anti-Racism Framework, because that is a First Peoples-centred framework. And ultimately, unless we have racial justice with First Peoples, we'll never have racial justice in this country.
4: Do you think the Anti-Racism Framework would address much of what came out in the Envoy's report?
0: Yeah, I think that the Anti-Racism Framework has a number of recommendations which cover the same area as both the report from the Envoy Against Anti-Semitism and the report from the Envoy Against Islamophobia, in that they both focus on the need for racial literacy in education, which is a key theme of the National Anti-Racism Framework. They talk about the need for anti-racism training in workplaces, which is again a key theme of our framework. They talk about the better collection of data on racism, which is another key theme in our framework. So I think that our framework provides a vehicle by which you can implement solutions that help all communities affected by racism, not just some.
4: Do you think there's a political appetite to deal with this? We see a lot of this stuff going on with Pauline Hanson and her comments on the White Australia policy. Yeah, how do you see the landscape at the moment to address these issues?
0: I think there's never been a more important time for a unified, cohesive national approach to tackle racism. The rise of the One Nation Party is unfortunately associated with a rise in racism. I'm certainly not saying that everyone that wants a One Nation is racist. There are obviously real problems that cause people to become disaffected with major parties, like cost of living, inability to access housing, and that in turn can lead to racism. For example, migrants being blamed for problems which are far more complex. So we need to deal with those fundamental problems of economic inequity, and we also need to deal with the racism that comes out of people that are disenchanted or feel like they're not being listened to.
22: Race Discrimination Commissioner Giridharman Sivaraman speaking with NERS Adam Evans.
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22: The presence of artificial intelligence continues to grow, and so too does the debate around it. Meta launched its new AI image feature on Instagram, just as quickly retracting it. Meanwhile, Prime Minister Anthony Albanese is scheduled to discuss more about AI and potential protections in Australia. The federal government is working to balance public protections in areas like biased decision-making, misinformation, unsafe AI systems, and privacy breaches. While the strategy is focusing on policy expansion rather than creating a single act like in Europe, many have raised ethical questions around its use. To find out more, The Wire's contributor from RTR FM, Fiona Bartholomews, spoke with Dr. Jackie Boakes, curriculum lead with the Curtin Centre for Applied Ethics and Philosopher in Residence at the WA Data Science Innovation Hub.
10: What happened is really interesting, right? And I think we're getting to the stage where, you know, we've talked before about how hard it is to keep up with these things, but I think we're also getting to the stage where this kind of idea of a backlash or a pushback is really getting pretty predictable, right? So it's really quite staggering at times to see that this isn't predicted. So, yeah, briefly, what was Muse? What actually happened? So Meta released a feature that would allow people to really take the content from someone's public Instagram profile, so pictures of you, for example, and you know, a lot of us might have really a lot of pictures of ourselves over the years that Instagram has been around, and really to use an AI tool called Muse to create AI content from those pictures. So to use those actual real pictures of you and create pictures of you doing things that you didn't do that aren't you, right? So I think it's really obvious and really quick to see, it's really easy to see how quickly this could be misused for things like the kind of things we're seeing around the harms, especially done to young people, around deep fakes. Really, really easy to predict, I think, is the core moral problem, that it was so easy to predict how quickly this would be misused. But also, it should have been easy to predict really what level of sensitivity people would have around having their own images available to be manipulated by anyone on the internet. So the fact that Meta didn't see this coming or really didn't see it as a big enough concern to even get to a backlash stage, I think raises really a lot of ethical questions.
3: Unfortunately, a lot of AI content recently, it was an automatic opt-in for users. Some people didn't even know they had to go digging through their privacies and settings to opt out. How concerning is it that people aren't aware of these things that are just being switched on?
10: Right. I think that's exactly right. And, you know, whenever we're thinking about something like this, when it comes to like permission or consent, these ethical questions, we really need to have a deep understanding of really what is an acceptable level of permission and consent. And so technically we can see companies say, as you say, it was opt out, that we all had the ability to go and, as you say, dig through our permissions, work out how to do that, switch it off, hope it was properly switched off. But I think that's really meaningfully different from giving people the chance to opt in if this is something that they want to do. And so we need to ask questions about why Meta didn't take that approach.
3: It seems a bit strange to hear of a company kind of rolling back on an AI thing, because a lot of companies are very gung-ho about it.
10: Yeah, that's right. And I think, you know, we're at the stage where perhaps a few years ago it would have been understandable or at least a little bit plausible for a company to suggest that they didn't have a way of knowing what the public response would be. But I think now that we're a few years into the AI kind of era and we've seen these things rolled out before, it is much harder to imagine that a company didn't have access to previous sensitivities, didn't have access to a sense of testing what the public perception might be. So we do seem to be, I think, in a different era now when it comes to how predictable these things are. And so the backlash really shouldn't have been that surprising.
3: Do you think people are becoming more aware about the issues around ethics and privacy and protection when it comes to all of this?
10: Yeah, I think they are. I think in general, people at a general level, all of us are becoming much more aware. And so many of the surveys we're seeing coming out at the moment, the broad surveys, are suggesting that people are either evenly split between seeing harms and benefits from AI, but certainly we're seeing that more than half of people in any given population are just in general a little bit generally concerned about the level of potential harms and the safety of AI and the concerns around certainly public safety, but also around harms that can be done.
3: So how important do you think, and why is it important, especially in today's age, that we have this ethical perspective?
10: Look, I think it's more important than ever, but I think, to be fair, we probably have always thought that ethics is incredibly important. And really, it really is the case that artificial intelligence is asking these questions or forcing us to ask these questions in a very pressing way.
22: 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And unfortunately, that's the end of the show today. Thanks so much for being with me. I'm Emma Watsky from Radio Adelaide here in Tandunya. 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

Ah, yes, another council meeting closed and finished. That is, of course, the Style Council to open the show and get me in the groove, if that is possible, when one is cold to the bones. It's been cold to the bones, hasn't it? Anyway, here, this is the Driving Home Show on another Monday, which means All Australian Monday. With me, Fiona, on your 2Bob FM, 104.7 FM. That's megahertz to you. Or perhaps you're streaming on the WWWs. Thank you to Sir Tim Berners-Lee. He's the guy that invented the World Wide Web. Not the internet. They're different. The World Wide Web is just a service that runs on top of the internet. So get your technical facts straight. But we loved Sir Tim for bringing us HTTP and the World Wide Web. And you can even listen. He wouldn't have even thought of that in 1991 when he started the World Wide Web. Although he knew it, because everything is digital. Everything digital can be transmitted. And there you go. I'm already raving. Let's get into some Australian music, shall we? This is a track called Rainbows from an album called Dear John. Oh, pity all the Johns in the world who have been, dumped unceremoniously. And this is, of course, Sam Buckingham from her 2022 album, Rainbows.

Ah, lovely stuff. That's Rainbows from Sam Buckingham. Out of 2022, that album. The album's called Dear John. Getting to Sam Buckingham, she's got a lovely voice. Great tonality, perhaps, is the word. But this next album, it's an oldie, but it's a goodie. And this band has been somewhat forgotten, unfortunately. They are an indie rock band from Sydney, formed in December 89, and the core of the group consisted of front woman. Imagine that. Jody Phyllis on guitar and vocals. Patricia Trish Young on bass and vocals. And they, of course, were The Clouds. They changed several times with different drummers and lead guitarists, but apparently their music is distinguished by rapid and unusual chord changes, creative bass guitar, and Phyllis and Young's vocal harmonies. So let's get into this. This is from their Thunderhead album. I think this was released in 93. And this is a track that was the main single, Bower of Bliss. This is, of course, Clouds. On All Australian Mondays, you're listening to 2Bob FM 104.7 on your FM dial. Clouds with Bower of Bliss.

0: Oh, yeah, that's the clouds' bower of bliss from their very old 1993 album Thunderhead. It's still got a little bit of a raunchy punch, hasn't it? Let's have a quick check of the weather. It is currently 15.3 degrees in beautiful downtown Taree, with the forecast overnight low of 7 coming up. No rain. Slight chance of a shower, though. 30% of up to 1 mil. I noticed there were some decent clouds driving in this afternoon across the Manning Valley. Situated, of course, on the beautiful lower mid-north coast. People like to distinguish that to differentiate us from Coffs Harbour. Some 2.5 hours drive to the north, but still all the mid-north coast of beautiful New South Wales, Australia. So, what else? Oh, light winds. I haven't got the octas up, but I'll relay that all-important octa rating to you in the weather after the news. Let's sneak in another track. Oh no, we better get to a sponsor first. 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

0: From 9 till 11 every weekday, just after the 10 a.m. news, we have a feature album played in entirety or almost thereof. And they're all great albums. Some good ones this week. Australian stuff as well. Clairaudience, tomorrow morning at just after 10, the album is The Clueless Hitchhiker. That's a brand new Australian album release, and they're kind of an interesting outfit. They formed in inner West Sydney, moved to New York. I think they were based in the Bronx or Brooklyn somewhere, and then they moved to Melbourne. Not Melbourne, Florida, Melbourne, Victoria. So that's an interesting, they're an interesting outfit. Clairaudience, tomorrow morning, just after the 10 a.m. news. That's the feature album, The Clueless Hitchhiker. Might play a track from them a little bit later in the show. Then Wednesday, it's Miranda versus Arizona with their album Big Smoke. Just reminding us of that vital American court case, Miranda versus Arizona, where basically if you're not read your rights, you go free. And that was the big introduction of the reading of rights by police before arresting a suspect. And that album is also from 2026. Thursday, you can hear The Remotes, Ready for It. Also from this year. And Friday, it's Putumayo Presents French Groove from 2025. And at the moment, we don't know what our albums of the week are. That's interesting. That's all right. We move on. And let's see, what other listening is there for you this evening on your 2Bob FM? This is The Driving Home Show. With me, Fiona, through till 7, if I can make it. I think I will. Yeah, I'll scrape it in. It's only an hour and 10 minutes to go. 7 p.m., it's 2B Babalula with Cookie and Tracy. Or Cookie, or Tracy. Always good music from the 60s, 70s, though. Classic stuff, and sometimes a lot of stuff you wouldn't have heard before. Even if you were a rocker through the 60s and in your teenage years by then, which means you're unfortunately getting old now, like I am. But I wasn't a teenager in the 60s, I was a teenager in the 70s. So, anyway, great music with Cookie and Tracy for 2B Babalula from 7 till 9. From 9 p.m., it's Hamish taking us into lost and found sounds. And that's exactly what it says. You'd never know what you're going to get. And it's always interesting. From 11 p.m. we switch overnight to the Community Radio Network. There you go. That's the raves. Let's have a quick word from a sponsor.
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0: And more All Australian music. This is the AM from, I should say, the AM feature album coming up this Wednesday morning at 10. This is, of course, the album Big Smoke from Miranda versus Arizona. And this is a track called... which one shall I play? I've gone into confusion because I've got one track lined up and I'm thinking of playing another track. Let's play this track. This is Dance Floor from Miranda versus Arizona.

0: Hey, listen up. It's two Bob Braves.
1: Oh, yes, it's Monday and a quick raves. Let's see, what have we got in the raves? Not a lot, but important information nonetheless. The AM Music Show

No, that's not Miranda versus Arizona. I find the disc sitting on my desk, and I'm not sure that was something else from someone else. Something else from someone else. I know who it was from. That was Lee Senior. Wasn't she groovy? That was a track called Winter I played before the raves. And I'll play another track from Lee Senior because that's out of the hot lot. But in the meantime, let's actually have the track I intended to play if there's just enough time for it. This is a track called Dance Floor from Miranda versus Arizona.

0: I'm not sure what that boing sound is in the weather intro for, but anyway, it's kind of cute. And weather, yes. It is currently 14.9 degrees with 73% humidity in downtown Taree. But the forecast for the rest of Monday is mostly clear. Slight chance of a shower with light winds. On to Tuesday, the 28th of July, minimum of 7 tonight, maximum of 22. That's nice. Partly cloudy, slight chance of a shower in the afternoon with light winds. Slight chance of a shower is very, very slight. They're actually forecasting 0 mils. So that's, you know, wet, is it? No, it's dry. Maybe. Wednesday, 29th of July, which is a sacred day for me. A minimum of 6 overnight, maximum of 21. Sunny, sunny light winds. Oh, beautiful day. And Thursday for my sacred day. We all have one of those. Thursday, the 30th of July, a minimum of 5. Maximum of 18 degrees, mostly sunny, light winds, no rain. Friday, 31st of July, minimum of 5 again. Oh, chilly nights, chilly, chilly nights. Maximum of 18 degrees, a shower or two. Things start to change. Friday, mostly sunny morning. Medium chances of showers, most likely in the afternoon and evening. This is Friday. Light winds becoming southerly. My voice is hopeless. My throat is gone. Nonetheless, press on. 15 to 20 kilometres an hour during the afternoon. They're becoming light during the evening. 0 to 2 mils for Friday. And then into August. Minimum of 6 degrees Saturday morning. Maximum of 18, shower or two. Medium chance of showers with light winds. And Sunday, the 2nd of August. Minimum of 7. Maximum of 19 degrees. Partly cloudy. Slight chance of a shower. Light winds. 0 to 1 mils, a chance of any rain, 30%. Actually, 50% chance of any rain Friday, Saturday, 0 to 2 mils both of those days. So we're dry and cold until, well, nice during the day. Tomorrow, especially 22 degrees, that's a lovely day. And a bit wet on the Friday, Saturday, tiny bit wet, not very wet. Anyway, let's get on with the show. We need to hear from another lovely sponsor, keeping this little volunteer-driven community radio station alive and afloat. And, seriously, we could spend $1 million in the studios very easily if we had it. We do need really updated modern mixing desks and all sorts of equipment would be lovely. But we make do. I think we do pretty well with some, with end-of-life equipment, you might say. Anyway, here's one of those lovely sponsors keeping us alive and keeping us with hope that we might one day be able to afford a new mixing desk for Studio 1 and 2.
1: 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We love live local music.
0: Oh, we also love live local weather. This is just updating you with the cloud cover rating. They're saying 0 octaves. Now, I was driving into town only, a couple of hours ago, and it was more than 0 octaves. It was at least probably 2 or 3. In my rating, but I'm coming to grips with this octa rating for cloud cover. You look at different apps or different weather forecasts and you get different numbers. My app is saying relatively humidity in downtown Taree is 85% and it's currently a 14.5. It feels like 15.1. And it's 14.7 according to our weather station, with only 73% humidity. So is it more humid out at the airport than in town? I'm not sure. And I'm never quite sure of... This my app says real time, updated at 5:50 p.m. all weather recorded at Taree Airport, 5.2 kilometres away from my current location. That's interesting. So there you go. It's saying zero octaves. Maybe it went clear. That's a clear sky. That's no clouds. No clouds whatsoever. So there's a little a weather addendum, you might say. Let's get on with some music, shall we? This is like my little feature album of this evening. This is all the way back from 1993. It's a band called Clouds. And just read you a little bit more of their bio. They were one of Australia's most promising acts in the late 80s and early 90s, along with other upcomers like Ratcat, Falling Joys, Tall Tales and True. Yeah, the Tall Tales and True were groovy. And the Hummingbirds. They secured a recording contract with Red Eye Records in 1990 and began recording, put out their first album in 91, Penny Century, which it peaked at number 23 on the ARIA charts. And following a re-release, the album was certified gold. That was their first album. And I've got my hands on their... third album released in October 93. This is a Thunderhead and a track from it called Alchemy's Dead. Oh, excuse my throat. I'll have to go and take a lozenge. Here's some Clouds. The band. This is zero octaves, so there's no clouds, but so let's introduce them. Get some clouds in your life.

Oh, lovely, more contemplative track there from Lenka. Yeah, she is, of course, straight out of the hot lot. As I search for her album cover, here it is. The album is Good Days, and there was a track called Heart Flame. And it's not such a heart flame in Spain and France at the moment. Record fires, people, 300,000 people evacuated in southern France. Houses burnt, lives lost, all sorts of stuff, mayhem, and all resources and authorities stretched to the limit. That's climate change for you, babies. And this, I think this is the, we're getting into a real acceleration of it. So watch out. And take action. Electrify everything. It's the easy way out. And it makes sense. You know it. A lot less maintenance, more efficient, and renewable. But let's get straight into some more music. Waterfalls are good power sources, except they're so beautiful. You don't want to mess with them, do you? And you don't even mess with the water flow over a waterfall by damming upstream from it. But nonetheless, pumped hydro is a good idea. It's a pity we don't have more relief, as in vertical geographic relief in Australia, to get those, the range of height to do pumped hydro really, really well. Nonetheless, let's get into it. This is a track called Waterfall from a brand new album that's almost my favourite. It's from the Australian classic Byron Bay Groovers, Babe Rainbow. And it is a track called Waterfall from their new, it's about a week and a half old, Acid and Honey album. Yes, hit the button, Fiona. Move that finger.

0: Oh, that was a pack of confusion there. That was, of course, Babe Rainbow from their new album. That's a track called Waterfall. The new album is, of course, Acid and Honey. But I opened a CD case, Onto the Mouse, which started one of the ads, which is a maddening, I tell you. But that's what happens in the studio when you're grooving away a bit too much to the Babe Rainbow. And I was just looking up where their next concerts are. Near us, you got to wait till September the 5th to go to the Biro Block Party in Sydney. But if you're an international jetser, you can catch them the Crystal Ballroom, Somerville, Massachusetts, the Atlantis in Washington, D.C., Philadelphia, Woodstock, New York, Bearsville Theatre in Woodstock, New York, 31st of July. Get there. Get on a plane. Get there. That'd be groovy. And they're playing East Coast USA at the moment after just having been into Canada. I know they had a gig in somewhere in Quebec. And East New York, Woodstock, New York, Hero Beach Club at Montauk, New York. Like, that's very summery US stuff, and they love getting out to their concerts. Live concerts across the summer in the US. That'd be fun. Being an Australian in the audience for an Australian band in a crazy place like Woodstock, New York, at the Bearsville Theatre. Bearsville. Anyway, let's see if I can get that ad that I accidentally started playing to work this time.
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nice one. That's a little track called Mother Song from Lee Senior. And that's out of the hot lot at 2 Bob FM. That's where you're listening, 104.7 megahertz. This is from Lee Senior's album Point Road Night. And those last three acts, they all have something in common in that they're all Victorian. And I used to surf at Point Road Night. It's kind of the back beach for Anglesey on the west coast of Victoria. You get some very interesting waves inside the point for longboarders and surf skis, but not very good for normal surfing. But out the back, when it's small, great little beach break. A lot of the time it's actually too big for out the back at Point Road Night, but it's a nice spot, and I spend a lot of time laying on the beach or surfing. So Lee Senior has taken me back there with her track Mother Song. And I played a track actually before the news from this same album called Winter, which is very reminiscent of winter down there on the west coast of Victoria. Chilly. Do you think winter's cold here? Get thee down to southern Victoria on Bass Strait in the middle of winter during a storm. And yeah, different. It's a different cold. But then there are all sorts of different colds, aren't there? Like, prairie, a Canadian a cold, minus 40 degrees in a blizzard. Now, that's cold. But anyway, I digress. Before that, it was The Remotes. Also, that's one of the feature albums this week. And there was a track called The Roaring Coast, which it had me in reminiscence about the west coast of Victoria, the Great Ocean Road. Where at one stage in my life, I kind of spent half of my existence in a little 1970 Type 3 Volkswagen station wagon, surfboards and mattress in the back, shuttling between friends' beach houses and beaches all along that coast and up into the forests. Oh, if you ever get down there, you must see Turton's Track. It's in behind, it's Wye River, down towards Apollo Bay. Magnificent rainforest in the Otways. Very tall, ancient tree ferns and big trees. And of course, interestingly enough, it is one of the few places outside California that you can actually see a semi-mature grove of Californian redwoods. So that's worth the trip. That's near Lavers Hill, but look it up, the redwoods in Victoria. Before that, of course, it was The Prize with Looking for a Reason, also from Melbourne. And they're also out of the hot lot. So there you go. But let's get in our car and groove with some Royal Otis. This is Car.

Beautiful stuff, if painful, if you listen to the lyrics. It's the Rubens, of course, from their Lola Rue album, featuring Sarah on that track called Never Ever. And before that, it was, of course, Royal Otis with Car. And before that, we had that Victorian trio, if you remember all the way back there. Let's have another track from this Clouds album. Thunderhead is the name of the album. They're probably a little bit forgotten these days, the Clouds, but they put out some groovy stuff, and they had a varied career. Reformed a couple of times. In late 2005, Phyllis and Young resurfaced under the name The Girls from the Clouds, and they toured through late 2011, 2012. They released a new song in 2017. They toured again at the Day on the Green with Blondie and Cyndi Lauper in 2017, and they had a 30th anniversary tour in 2022, and they toured again in 2025. So they're kind of not producing new music, but they're still kind of out there. And part of the reason was

The two band's founding members ended up living on other sides of the planet. Phyllis was living in a small town in Tasmania, and Young was living in London. The two occasionally reunited over the years to perform a few shows. And Phyllis went on to form the Deer Hunters and Roger Love Betty's, and also records and performs as a solo artist. So there you go. Let's have another track from them. This is, oh, what have I got lined up? Ooh, ooh, from the clouds.

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1: And, of course, that track was Ooh, just before that little 2Bob announcement. From the Clouds, of course, off their Thunderhead album of a long time ago. 1993, I believe. And the driving home show is almost done. Yay, I can almost get home. I'm going to go out with some cold pizza from Alex and the Astronaut. Alex the Astronaut, I should say. She is the astronaut. And To Be Babalula is coming up next. This is Alex the Astronaut. And enjoy some cold pizza.

0: And that's the end of the Driving Home Show. 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
1: 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The following program you're about to hear is an old program from the Tubob archives. 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

Ah, welcome, welcome, welcome to Bebopalula tonight. All your 60s and 70s fantastic music. And what have we had going on this week in music history? 28th of July 1979, I Don't Like Mondays gave the Boomtown Rats their second UK number one hit. Bob Geldof wrote the song after reading a report on the shooting spree of a 16-year-old Brenda Ann Spencer, who fired at children playing at a school playground. She killed two adults and injured eight children and a police officer. Spencer showed no remorse for her crime and the full explanation for her actions. I Don't Like Mondays. This livens a day up. Who else? We've had some birthdays this week in music history. 30th of July 1936, George Buddy Guy, American blues guitarist and singer, critically acclaimed. He is a pioneer of the Chicago blues sound. Who else? We've had the 30th of July also, 1944. Jamaican ska and reggae musician, multi-instrumentalist, singer Jimmy Cliff was born. Cliff had the 1969 UK number 6 and US number 25 single, Wonderful World, Beautiful People. In 1970, he had a UK number 8 with his version of Cat Stevens' Wild World. He helped to popularise reggae across the world. And also, well, just at the end of last week, we lost one of our absolute icons of the music industry, Tony Bennett. Born Anthony Dominic Benito, 3rd of August 1926, and he died July 21st, last Friday, 2023. Known professionally as Tony Bennett, he was an American jazz and traditional pop singer. He amassed many accolades during, including 20 Grammy Awards, a Lifetime Achievement Award, and 2 Primetime Emmy Awards. He sold more than 50 million records worldwide and earned a star on the Hollywood Walk of Fame. Starting the show tonight with his 1963 hit, I Want to Be Around. This is Tony Bennett and you're on 2 Bebopalula on 2 Bop Radio 104.7.

The beautiful Petula Clark with the song Downtown. And up before Petula was Mama Cass with It's Getting Better. And this week, Cass Elliott is having a birthday. She also, on the 27th of July 1968, released her first solo single following the breakup of the Mamas and Papas. Dream, A Little Dream of Me had been around since 1931 and had been recorded by Frank Sinatra and others. Cass's version would be the most successful when it peaked at number 12 on the US chart and number 11 in the UK. So Cass released It's Getting Better in 1969, and that was the following year. And that's what we played just then for you. And up before was Frank Sinatra, Strangers in the Night, and Tom Jones, It's Not Unusual. And obviously at the start of the show, Tony Bennett, I Want to Be Around, from 1963, and a nice little tribute to a musician that's been in the career for a very, very long time. So coming up in the next couple of hours, we're going to have a little bit of Midnight Oil, The Angels and Skyhooks, and we're going to hear some John Denver. And coming up now, we are going to have a little listen to some Neil Diamond on To Bebopalula, and this song is Sweet Caroline.

Yellow River from the band Autumn. And up before them was The Mixtures in the Summertime. And that was from 1970. And The Searchers from 1964 with Needles and Pins. This week in music history, the 27th of July 1974, John Denver started a two-week run at number one on the US singles chart with his song, Annie Song, the singer's second US number one. The song was a tribute to his wife and was written in about 10 minutes while he was on a ski lift. So that was John Denver with his song dedicated to his wife, Annie Song. And up first in that set was Neil Diamond with Sweet Caroline. Two songs that were played quite a lot in our household growing up. Coming up next on To Be Bopalula, we have a couple of songs that the musicians are all related due to one person who is having a birthday this week. So we're starting off with a song by Paul Simon. Enjoy.

You people are fantastic. This is great. Thank you.

Jackson Brown. With Running on Empty. And up before Jackson Brown was Stevie Wonder with Sign Sealed Delivered, I'm Yours. And the Bob Seger System with Rambling Gambling Man. And up first from 1975 was Paul Simon with Still Crazy. Jackson Brown. With Running on Empty. And up before Jackson Brown was Stevie Wonder with Sign Sealed Delivered, I'm Yours. And the Bob Seger System with Rambling.

26th of July 1963 he was born, and he was an American session drummer, and he worked with the likes of Chris Isaak, Bonnie Raitt, Sheryl Crow, Brian Adams, Stevie Nicks and Bob Seger, Stevie Wonder, Paul Simon and Jackson Browne. So that's what they all had in common today. So happy birthday to Scott. Now coming up, we're going to listen to a song from the Youngbloods. You're listening to Bebopalula on 2Bob Radio 104.7. My name's Tracy. Stick with us for another just over an hour.

Well, my daddy left home when I was 3, and he didn't leave much to Ma and me. Just this old guitar and an empty bottle of booze. Now, I don't blame him because he run and hid, but the meanest thing that he ever did was before he left, he went and named me Sue. Well, he must have thought that it was quite a joke, and it got a lot of laughs from lots of folks. Seems I had to fight my whole life through. Some gal would giggle and I'd get red, and some guy'd laugh and I'd bust his head. I'll tell you, life ain't easy for a boy named Sue. Well, I grew up

the Humpty Thompson bars and kill that man that gave me that awful name. Well, it was Gatlinburg in mid-July, and I just hit town and my throat was dry. I thought I'd stop and have myself a brew at an old saloon on a street of mud. There at a table, dealing stud, sat the dirty mangy dog that named me Sue. Well, I knew that snake was my own sweet dad from a worn-out picture that my mother'd had. And I knew that scar on his cheek and his evil eye. He was big and bent and gray and old, and I looked at him and my blood ran cold. And I said, my name is Sue, how do you do?

down, but to my surprise, come up with a knife and cut off a piece of my ear. But I busted a chair right across his teeth, and we crashed through the wall and into the street, kicking and a gouging in the mud and the blood and the beer. I tell you, I've fought tougher men, but I really can't remember when. He kicked like a mule and he bit like a crocodile. I heard him laugh and then I heard him cuss, and he went for his gun and I pulled mine first. He stood there looking at me and I saw him smile. He said, son, this world is rough, and if a man's gonna make it, he's gotta be tough. And I know I wouldn't be there to help you along. So I give you that name and I said goodbye. I knew you'd have to get tough or die. And it's that name that helped to make you strong. Yeah. He said, now you just fought one hell of a fight, and I know you hate me and you got the right. Tell me now, and I wouldn't blame you if you do. But you ought to thank me before I die for the gravel in your guts and the spit in the eye, cause I'm the that named you Sue. What could I do? I got all choked up and I threw down my gun, called him a paw and he called me a son, and I come away with a different point of view. And I think about him now and then, every time I try and every time I win. And if I ever have a son, I think I'm gonna name him Bill or George, anything but Sue. I still hate that man.

Ah, Memphis, Tennessee, from Johnny Rivers and Johnny Cash, up before with a boy named Sue. And this day, the 26th of July in 1969, Johnny Cash released the single A Boy Named Sue. The Cash was at the height of his popularity when he recorded the song live at California's San Quentin State Prison at a concert on February 24th, 1969. The story tells the tale of a young man's quest for revenge on a father who abandoned him at age three and whose only contribution to his entire life was naming him Sue. So that's a cute little song there. Up before was The Friends of Distinction from 1969 with the song Grazing in the Grass. And I've played this one today because one of the musicians from The Friends of Distinction is having a birthday today. That's Barbara Lowe. On the 24th of July 1941 she was born. And the hit that we played, Grazing in the Grass, was one from 1969, and it got them a US number three hit single. So happy birthday, Barbara Lowe, for the 24th of July. Coming up in the next hour, we are going to play, go into the 70s a bit, but up first, this week, born the 26th of July 1943, Mick Jagger, Sir Michael Philip Jagger. He was an English singer-songwriter, and he is the lead singer and founding member, of course, of the Rolling Stones. His songwriting partnership with Keith Richards is one of the most successful in history. His distinctive voice and energetic live performances have been the Rolling Stones' trademark throughout the band's career. Jagger gained notoriety for his romantic involvements, his illicit drug use, and has been portrayed as a counter-cultural figure. Rolling Stones are ranked as the second greatest band of all time behind the Beatles. They have scored 37 top 10 albums, 9 of those number 1 albums, and they have 23 top 10 singles, including 8 number 1s. So far. So happy birthday to Mick Jagger. So we are going to play the Rolling Stones' Jumping Jack Flash on 2B Bopalula, 2Bop Radio 104.7.

Uriah Heep, and that song was called The Wizard. And this week in music history, tomorrow, actually 25th of July 1950, Mal Clark from the English rock band Uriah Heep is having a birthday. They had the 1975 UK number 7 album, Return to Fantasy. They have sold over 40 million albums worldwide. So happy birthday to Mal Clark. And up before was the Bob Dylan song from 1965, Like a Rolling Stone, which was where the Rolling Stones got their name from. And in 1967, Jumping Jack Flash from the Rolling Stones, and a bit of a birthday tribute. So we've got a taste of the 70s with Uriah Heep. I thought I would get into a bit of a set of some of my favourite songs. So coming up now, Midnight Oil with Surfing with a Spoon on to Bebop Palula on 2Bob Radio 104.7.

You see these guys in the World War One, they get those trenches. I mean, it's a bit like that. You know, you pick up the guitar and you just dig in.

Bohemian Rhapsody from Queen. Today on 2019, Queen's iconic song Bohemian Rhapsody video reached 1 billion views on YouTube. It was a new record for the band's videos. The milestone made it the first pre-1990s video to reach 1 billion views on the platform. It was also named the most Googled song of 2018. So nice to see, nice to see. And up before, we had a bit of an Australian set there with Ted Morrigan from 1976 with the song Crazy. AC/DC, Can I Sit Next to You Girl from 1974. Skyhooks, Let It Rock from 1977. And up first from 1978, Midnight Oil with Surfing with a Spoon. I have had a fantastic evening this evening. I hope you've enjoyed the music I have picked for you. We've got about 20 minutes to go. I'm going to play some, slow down a little bit now and play some songs from some more Australian artists. I hope you enjoy this next song. It's from a band called Mississippi, and the song is called Save the Land. 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

Oh, Strawberry Alarm Clock with the song Incense and Peppermint. And up before them from 1967 was The Association with the song Windy. And from 1976, The Avalanche with the song Landslide. And up first in that set, which had a little bit of a nature theme to it. The first band was an Australian band called Mississippi, and their song was called Save the Land, and that was from 1972. So I've had a lovely evening this evening. I'm just about to sign off. I hope you have enjoyed the music we have played on to Bebopalula tonight, to Bop Radio 104.7. I will be back next week with Cookie to host another program. Coming up now, we have Lost and Found Sounds with Hamish, so stick around. I'm going to finish off the show with a band called The Happenings, and the song is called See You in September. I'm heading out. I will be back, I promise, before September, but I hope you enjoy this song. This is too Bop Radio, and you're on to Bebop Alula. See you next week, everyone.

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first track was Hey Ho, Let's Go by Smek. And you can find that and many more superb works on the Stone Box Records Bandcamp page. And there's also a link there to the Thins site, which has much more for your lug holes to enjoy. Following that was a track titled Catastrophal by Herr Penshuk, which is the alias of Melbourne-born multidisciplinary artist Daniel Penshuk, who's been based in Germany for at least the last 40 years. And that appears on a cassette titled Unfall im Haushalt, or Domestic Disasters in English. And it came out on the German label Attenuation Circuit in 2016. And that label is operated by Sascha Stadelmeier, who also appeared on a collaborative work with Daniel Penshuk, along with Anja Kreisching, called Re-Encipher, which was jointly released a few years ago on Attenuation Circuit and Mahorka. That was followed by a track by another German musician, the prolific experimental electronic soundscaper Asmus Tietjens. And we heard Ernster Musik from his 2013 CD Fast Ohne Titelklauschen, which came out on the UK label Black Rose Recordings. And we ended up with a fabulous track from a newly released cassette, which is a collaborative album by American experimental musician and Zero Moon label operator Jeff Surak and Diurnal Burdens, which is the moniker of Steep Gloss label operator Ross Scott Baclew. The cassette is titled Shrink-Wrapped Rats and Other Anomalies, and it was released at the end of last month on the Swiss label Don de Si. And Jeff Surak used tapes and electronics for his contributions, and Ross Scott Baclew used tapes, sampler, synths and effects pedals, and he did the cover art collage work. The track we heard was Rescinding Punitive Measures. And there's a chance Jeff Surak will do some performances in Australia early next year as an offshoot of a tour of New Zealand that is currently in the planning. Okay, to finish up tonight, I'm going to play an endless cassette by Doc War Miran, a long-running project steered by Joseph Raymond, who's originally from Nebraska before he moved to Germany in the mid-1980s. This cassette is titled Cadillacs and Sunshine, and it was recorded in 1984 when he was living in San Francisco attending college. And it's a piece he composed for a class assignment on experimental music, which also features a manipulated recording of fellow Doc War Moran co-founder Bernard H. Warwick reading a poem. And it was released in 1986 in an edition of 50 copies through the American label Empty Records. The cassette holds a 3-minute tape loop, but it'll run to the end of the show. Thanks for listening, and I hope you'll tune in to Bob Radio next Monday at 9 p.m. when I go on the hunt for more lost and found sounds.

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You're listening to the Dirt Music Radio Show, coming to you as it does every week from the studios of 2SER. Stuart Kipps my name, and thanks for joining me. Whether you're a regular listener or this is your first experience of Dirt Music. And if you're wondering what Dirt Music is all about, let me tell you. Dirt Music is a radio show about music that comes from the heart and takes absolutely no prisoners. What you're about to hear can come from right across the musical spectrum, just so long as it's made with no concession whatsoever to fad or to fashion. It's another week, another Dirt Music. Lots of music to get through. Some of it's old, some of it's new, and some of it inevitably is in between. Have you been wondering what the new Rolling Stones album is like? Have you bought a copy? Have you streamed it? It's called Foreign Tongues. I've had a couple of listens and I like it quite a lot so far. Maybe you just don't care and you stopped listening to the Rolling Stones decades ago. But to assist you in your decision-making, we're going to have a listen this week to start the show with two songs from Foreign Tongues, The Countrified, A Ringing Hollow, and then The Stones' version. Interesting idea, their version of Amy Winehouse's You Know I'm No Good. Here we go on Dirt Music. Let me know what you think of these two tunes.

Two tunes to get us underway this week on Dirt Music, both from the brand new Rolling Stones album called Foreign Tongues. We listen to Ringing Hollow and the Stones cover of Amy Winehouse's You Know I'm No Good. Did you like them? Do you think the Stones will come back and tour Australia one more time? Will they continue touring at all? These are all the questions that surround the Rolling Stones at the moment. But let us move on. Alison Russell, very, very fine singer and songwriter, has got a new album out called In the Hour of Chaos. I think that should be plural in the country where she lives, In the Hours of Chaos. This is a song from it called Just Like Saturday.

Three more fine tunes on Dirt Music this week. Stuart Coop with you. A lot more to come as well, so stay tuned. But we listen to Alison Russell with a song from her brand new album, a song called Just Like Saturday. After that, a band from New Orleans. They brought out an album, what seems like only yesterday, which I liked very, very much. And they've got a new one already. It's called Florida Waters. And we listen to the tune Florida Water Blues. And then after that, Don Walker, who's got a new album coming soon. And I'm excited. I'm excited about seeing him play when he tours, when it's released. And the song from it, the latest one released, called Luck. Now, what are we going to do? I was going to say after that. But now, Morrissey, he of the Smiths fame, he of all sorts of other fame or infamy, has got a new record out, and it's got a song on it about probably the most famous music critic ever, a certain Lester Bangs. So I thought we'd have a listen to Morrissey singing about Lester Bangs, and then we'd have a listen to Lester Bangs himself in his musician mode. Here we go.

three intriguing and diverse tunes there on the Dirt Music Radio Show this week. First up, Morrissey. Yes, Morrissey, with his song about the famous rock music critic Lester Bangs, who died in the early 1980s. Morrissey, before he was Des Morrissey, was known as Stephen Morrissey, and you heard the references to the New York Dolls in that song. And Morrissey wrote a fan-styled book about the New York Dolls before the formation of the Smiths, and a whole lot of things he's done as a solo artist since then. And then I thought, well, okay, let's have a listen to Lester Bangs himself with his band The Delinquents, from an album that was recorded and released in 1980 called Duke Savages and the Brazos. And the song we listened to, I'm In Love With My Walls. We followed that with Loren and Buck Meek. Going back, I just like it, felt like playing it again. Going back to 2021 and their version of Early Morning Rain, a very distinctive take on the song written by Gordon Lightfoot, but probably best known via the version done by Peter, Paul and Mary. Something new now, Zar, S-A-Z-R. Well, known to her mum and dad as Sarah Roche, and a new song from her, terrific one, called To You.

Lots and lots of great new music around, whether it comes from the Rolling Stones, who we started the show with, or very, very new contemporary artists. We listened then to, from Sydney, I think, Sazar, S-A-Z-R, a new song from her called To You. After that, a duo I like very much, divide their time between Brooklyn in the United States and New York City and Melbourne, but I think there's more time in Brooklyn than there is in Melbourne. Leluc, new album from them called Sweet Thief, and a terrific song from them called Homesick in L.A. And then an artist I like very, very much from the United States, Israel Nash. He's got a new album out called Rain Plans, and from that album we listen to Maya Canyon. It is time for me to say goodbye to those of you taking the syndicated show. Hope you can join me next week for another Dirt Music coming to you from the studios of 2SER and around Australia, thanks to the Community Radio Network. I'm a big fan of the saxophone player Lakeisha Benjamin. She came to Australia, it seems like a lot of years ago, and I saw her play in Sydney. She was incredible. She's got a brand new album out called We Dream, and this is a piece from it called Flame Keeper.

0: BBC News with Eileen McHugh. President Macron of France has been holding a crisis cabinet meeting as wildfires continue to scorch swathes of the country. A huge fire is threatening the southwestern city of Bordeaux. From Paris, here's Hugh Schofield.
1: In southwest France, there's been a slight let-up in the main fire's intensity because of lower winds and a light rain during the night. One fire officer said they'd managed to stabilise a situation that had been completely unstable and that the number of active fire points had gone down. But that did not mean, he added, that the fire was now under control. It wasn't. From tomorrow, more very high temperatures are expected near Bordeaux. Meanwhile, in France, the prefect of the Gironde department has repeated her advice to holidaymakers planning to come to the region to stay away.
0: The Spanish Prime Minister, Pedro Sánchez, has visited the fire-hit eastern Castellón region, where officials fear conditions are getting worse. Spain's biggest ever wildfire is further west near the capital, Madrid. Sergio Forcada has the latest.
2: Authorities here saying that overnight the situation improved a tiny bit, that at least the two wildfires in Spain didn't advance that much, the ones in central Madrid, but still totally out of control. There are a lot of worry also of what's happening in the east of the country near Valencia, because while the wildfire there may be a bit smaller, it's been very intense and very erratic behavior. The wind has been quite strong, making it very difficult to contain. So both the fires in Madrid and Valencia right now still out of control.
0: Sudan's army says it has regained full control of a vital highway linking Khartoum with the besieged capital of North Kordofan state, El Obeid, following 2 days of fierce fighting. The paramilitary rapid support forces had been in control of the 350-kilometre highway since April 2023, when the civil war began. Voters in Pakistan-administered Kashmir are electing a regional assembly amid heightened security due to months of unrest over demands for more local representation. More than 400,000 registered voters will be taking part in the first phase of the poll. Ambrasanity Rajan reports.
3: The three-phase election in Pakistan-administered Kashmir follows weeks of protests by a coalition of civil society groups, the Joint Awami Action Committee, that's calling for reforms in the regional assembly. Around 40 people, most of them protesters, have been killed in the violence. Six were police and paramilitary personnel. The alliance, which has been banned, has called for a boycott of the election. It's demanding that the reservation of 12 legislative seats in the local assembly for refugees who might migrated from Indian-administered Kashmir be cancelled on the grounds that the refugees have disproportionate influence.
0: BBC News. A South Korean court has handed an 18-month suspended prison sentence to the former president, Yoon Suk-yeol, for violating election laws during his campaign in 2022. The judges found him guilty of making false statements during his presidential bid. Yoon is already serving a life sentence for declaring martial law. The authorities in Ethiopia's northern Tigray region have approved a budget worth more than $400 million as tensions rise with the federal government. Tigray's leaders accuse Addis Ababa of cutting funding and restricting public services in breach of the peace deal that ended the region's 2-year civil war in 2022. The head of the International Football Federation, Gianni Infantino, has defended his conduct during the recent World Cup. He said critics of the tournament had missed the joy and togetherness experienced by millions of fans. Many critics questioned Mr. Infantino's leadership of FIFA and his relationship with Donald Trump. The German anatomist Günter von Hagens, sometimes known as Dr. Death for preserving and displaying human bodies, has died. He was 81. Danny Eberhard reports.
4: Günter von Hagens invented plastination in the late 1970s, perfecting it over the years. He'd seen human bodies encased in plastic blocks, but wanted instead to preserve them from within. He perfected techniques to replace the fluids and fat in donated human corpses with rubber or polymers. For him, it opened up anatomy to the wider public. The specimens would be used as teaching aids at universities or by research institutes. They've been displayed, too, to millions worldwide in his touring Body Worlds exhibitions. Some recoiled, calling it ghoulish. In a statement, his family said von Hagen's own body would, at his request, be plastinated too.
0: BBC News.
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8: Where are the poets and intellectuals of this time? The innovative minds, the intelligentsia, those that are breaking down the barriers and choosing a bohemian existence, escaping from dreary suburban ideals and materialistic death traps. Where are these engaging people? The risk takers, the revolutionaries, those living apart from this big unrest, those escaping the sterility of corporate junkies who get high on materialistic consumption.

0: Welcome to the Bohemian Beat. We will journey beyond the horizon and find the artists living on the edge, going down into the murky waters of their very existence, where these brave souls have re-emerged with art that is challenging, original, and brutal.
1: You have tuned into the Bohemian Beat. I'm ready with you for the next hour. Today on the show, we are taking a poetic adventure into Australia's fiery fight for freedom, the Eureka Stockade, where diggers raised the Southern Cross, swore to defend their rights, and clashed with colonial might in 1854. This was during the chaotic frenzy of the 1850s Victorian gold rush. Thousands of diggers flocked to Ballarat. Diggers were gold miners, digging for fortune amid dust, hardship, and heavy-handed rule. The colonial government imposed exorbitant monthly mining licenses, enforced with brutal license hunts by corrupt police. Miners, many immigrants seeking a fresh start, faced no vote, no representation, and constant harassment, while surface gold dwindled and tension soared. And a language warning for this track, Fourth Wall City, with Eureka Stockade.

0: That was Sydney hip-hop duo Fourth Wall City with Eureka Stockade from their album Flight of the Raven. The Eureka Stockade was a pivotal rebellion that occurred on December 3, 1854 in Ballarat, Victoria, during Australia's Gold Rush era. It involved gold miners known as diggers clashing with colonial government forces over grievances related to mining regulations and political rights. The event is often regarded as a foundational moment in Australian democracy, symbolising resistance against unfair authority and contributing to reforms in voting and governance. Let's start with the discovery of gold. The following tracks are from an album called Eureka, A Musical Gold Rush History by Mark Stevens, also known as Lazy Harry, a folk singer known for performing traditional and original Australian bush songs.
1: The discovery of gold in April 1881 was indeed one of the most significant events in Australian history. The population exploded, the economy boomed, and government was changed forever by the famous miners' rebellion known as the Eureka Stockade. It all began with the Englishman Edward Hammond Hargreaves, who left Australia to try his luck in California. He was 6'3" tall and weighed over 20 stone. A great man with great ambitions. The gold-bearing land in Sierra Nevada reminded him of the hills near Bathurst in New South Wales. On his return to Australia, he soon found enough gold to claim a £10,000 reward from Governor Fitzroy. Soon the rush for gold had begun. The Bathurst Free Press reported, "A complete mental madness appears to have seized almost every member of the community, and there has been a universal rush to the diggings."

The goldfields of New South Wales were rich beyond Hargraves' wildest dreams, but they were soon surpassed by those in the colony of Victoria. Places such as Ballarat, Castlemaine, Bendigo and Beechworth became world famous and produced more gold than California and New South Wales combined. In fact, in the 1850s, Victoria produced more than 980 tonnes of gold.

Life on the goldfields was often harsh and dangerous. With such a sudden influx of people from all over the world, government and services were stretched the limit. Law and order became top priorities for colonial governments, which were dominated by land-holding aristocrats. Gold, on the other hand, was a great levelling force and a breeding ground of democracy. At Sofala, in 1853, 1,000 diggers resolved not to pay exorbitant licensing fees. An armed conflict was narrowly averted by the intervention of the Reverend Piddington. But the scene was set, and the trouble really began at Ballarat in Victoria.

On Saturday, 2nd of December 1854, almost 1,000 miners gathered in the stockade they'd built at the Eureka Diggings at Ballarat. They had chosen Peter Lawler to be their leader, and their womenfolk had sewn a beautiful flag of blue and white. The miners took a solemn oath of allegiance to the flag, saying, "We swear by the Southern Cross to stand truly by each other and defend our rights and liberties." Back in October, a digger named Scobie had been kicked to death near the Eureka Hotel. Bentley the publican was charged with a murder, but he was friendly with the police and the charges were dropped. As a result, the Eureka Hotel was burnt to the ground, and the government sent extra soldiers from Melbourne. Three men were arrested and frequent license inspections were ordered. By the end of that hot November, tensions were at breaking point. At 4 a.m. on Sunday morning, December 3rd, 1854, most of the miners had left the stockade, and only 155 stayed there with Peter Lawler. Thinking there would be no trouble on the Sabbath day, Captain Thomas, with a well-armed force of 300 soldiers, cavalry and police, quickly overwhelmed the stockade. 30 miners were killed by gunfire or died at the point of the bayonet. 125 were taken prisoner. Peter Lawler was badly wounded and left for dead, but his sympathisers helped him to escape. He had lost his arm in the rebellion but was soon to become a respected member of a new parliament. The miners had lost the battle but won the fight. No jury would convict them. Gold licences were abolished and many police were sacked. The Eureka Stockade may well be regarded as the birthplace of Australian democracy.

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1: And we just heard a selection of tracks by Lazy Harry from his gem of an album called Sounds of Australia Volume 3, Eureka, a musical gold rush history. The Eureka Stockade was led by Irish-born Peter Laylor, and the Rebels built a makeshift timber stockade at Eureka Lead. At dawn on December the 3rd, colonial troops launched a surprise assault, muskets blazing in a brutal 15 to 20 minute battle. Henry Lawson captures the events in his poem, The Fight at Eureka Stockade, published in 1890. Now, Henry Lawson is considered by some to be the people's poet of Australia. He channeled his socialist leanings, republican fire, and deep sympathy for the working class into numerous rebel poems that protested inequality, tyranny, and exploitation. His verse often rallied against authority, celebrated labour struggles, and envisioned a freer, fairer society. And joining us in the studio to read this epic poem is Charles Hamburg, actor and retired teacher. Now, this is possibly the first time this poem has been performed across the airwaves, and it will then be the first recorded version available. So you'll be hearing this piece of history first on Community Radio. Take it away, Charles.
2: Was I at Eureka? His figure was drawn to a youthful height, and a flood of proud recollections made the fire in his grey eyes bright. With pleasure they lighted and glistened, though the digger was grizzled and old, and we gathered about him and listened while the tale of Eureka he told. Those were the days, said the digger. 'Twas a glorious life that we led when fortunes were dug up and lost in a day in the whirl of the years that are dead. But there's many a veteran now in the land, old knights of the pick and spade, who could tell you in language far stronger than mine about the fight at Eureka Stockade. We were all of us young on the diggings in days when the nation had birth, light-hearted and careless and happy, and the flower of all nations on earth. But we would have been peaceful and quiet if the law had but let us alone. And the fight, let them call it a riot, was due to no fault of our own. The creed of our rulers was narrow. They ruled with a merciless hand, for the mark of the cursed broad arrow was deep in the heart of the land. They treated us worse than the Negroes were treated in slavery's day, and justice was not for the diggers, as shown by the Bentley affray. Perhaps Bentley was wrong. If he wasn't the bloodthirsty villain they said, he was one of the jackals that gather where the carcass of labour is laid. 'Twas believed that he murdered a digger, and they let him off scot-free as well. And the beacon of battle was lighted on the night that we burned his hotel. You may talk as you like, but the facts are the same, as you've often been told. How could we pay when the licence costs more than the worth of the gold? We heard in the sunlight the clanking of chains and the hillocks of clay, and our mates, they were rounded like cattle and handcuffed and driven away. The troopers were most of them new chums, with many a gentleman's son, and riding on horseback was easy, and hunting the diggers was fun. Why, many poor devils who came from the vessel in rags and downheeled were copped, if they hadn't their license, before they set foot in the field. But they roused the hot blood that was in us, and the cry came to roll up at last, and I tell you that something had got to be done when the diggers rolled up in the past. Yet they say that in spite of the talking, it all might have ended in smoke. But just at the point of the crisis, the voice of a quiet man spoke. "We've all had our say, and it's useless. You must fight or be slaves," said the voice. "If it's fight and you're wanting a leader, I will lead to the end. Take your choice." I looked. It was Pete Lawler, who stood with his face to the skies, but his figure seemed nobler and taller and brighter the light of his eyes. The blood to his forehead was rushing as hot as the words from his mouth. He'd come from the wrongs of the old land to see those same wrongs in the south. The wrongs that had followed our flight from the land where the life of the worker was spoiled, still tyranny followed. No wonder the Irishman boiled. And true to his promise, they found him, the mates who had vanished or dead, who gathered for justice around him with the flag of the Diggers o'head. When the people are cold and unbelieving, when the hands of the tyrants are strong, you must sacrifice life for the people before they'll come down on the wrong. I had a mate on the diggings, a lad, curly-headed and blue-eyed and white, and the diggers said I was his father, and, well, perhaps the diggers were right. I forbade him to stir from the tent, made him swear on the book he'd obey, but he followed me in the darkness, and was shot on Eureka that day. Down, down with the tyrant and bully, these were the last words from his mouth as he caught up a broken pick handle and struck for the flag of the South, and let it in sorrow be written, the worst of this terrible strife was under the banner of Britain came the bullet that ended his life. I struck then for vengeance, when I saw him lie dead in the dirt, and the blood that came oozing like water had darkened the red of his shirt. I caught up the weapon he dropped and struck with the strength of my hate, till I feel wounded and senseless, half dead by the side of a mate. Surprised in the grey of the morning, half-armed and the barricade bad, a battle of 25 minutes was long against the odds that they had. But the light of the morning waned, and the smoke drifted far o'er the town, and the clay of Eureka was reddened ere the flag came down. But it rose in the hands of the people and hot in the breezes it tossed, and our mates only died for a cause that was won by the battle they lost. When the people are selfish, the tyrants are strong, you must sacrifice life for the public. 6 years this December since we made the first stand against the wrongs of the old countries that day in Eureka Stockade. But the lies and the follies and shams of the North have all landed since then, and it's pretty near time that you lifted the flag of Eureka again. You boast of your progress and thump empty thunder from out of your drums, while two of your marvellous cities are reeking with alleys and slums, and the land sharks and robbers and idlers and... Yes, I had best draw it mild. But whenever I think of Eureka, my talking is apt to run wild. Even now, in my tent when I'm dreaming, I'll spring from my bunk, strike a light, and feel for my boots and revolver, for the diggers march past in the night. And the faces and forms of old mates and old comrades go drifting along, with a band in the front of them playing the tune, old battle song.

0: This is a bohemian beat, and that was Petty Davis and Roger Ellott with Ballad of Eureka. And that's actually a cover which was recorded on their album Timeless Land in 2016. And it's actually from an Australian folk legends, Helen Palmer and Doreen Bridges, which was originally written in 1951. And before that, Charles Hambridge, Hambling.
1: Think of gambling and put in an H.
0: Well, I wrote in a U.
1: So,
0: I don't mind. So my apologies.
1: That's quite okay.
0: Hambling. Okay, thank you so much for reading The Fight at Eureka Stockade by Henry Lawson. Wow, that was epic. And it's the first time this has been recorded. So,
1: wow,
0: that is wow. On community radio, the Bohemian Bee, because we hear gems like that. Now, Charles, tell me a bit about your take on that poem.
1: I love it, obviously. What interests me is that, I mean, we are told that a lot of the diggers came from Ireland. In fact, they came from all over the world.
0: That's
1: they
0: right.
1: came from California. They came from New Zealand, all over the world. And it's more like a backpackers' revolt than anything. If you look at the young people in Australia today, imagine all the backpackers going, we need to be paid more.
0: Well, I mean, this is because these people had come from very difficult situations, a lot of them, so they had a bit of experience. And I love the fact that it's sort of like this is what birthed our democracy. And talking to a lot of people, they don't really remember the history of Eureka Stockade and that sort of stuff. So we have been revising that on the Bohemian
1: Just one other thing. My great-grandfather was a gold miner, and it's only my great-grandfather. It's not that long ago. We could almost reach out and touch these diggers.
0: Yeah, and it is interesting. I mean, how many people made the connection with the soldiers and the diggers?
1: Indeed.
0: Exactly. Yeah. So the battle at Eureka was a military defeat, but it was a moral victory. News spread like wildfire, igniting sympathy across the colonies. Now, 13 leaders, including Laylor, faced treason trials in Melbourne. Public outcry led to their acquittals. Juries sided with the diggers. A Goldfields Commission reformed the system. Licenses became cheap. Miners' rights with voting privileges, and by 1856, Victoria expanded manhood suffrage, which we actually don't hear a lot about, which meant that more white men could get the right to vote. Now, Laylor was once a rebel, and he became a politician. He was elected to Parliament, and he served as the Speaker from 1880 to 1881. Sorry, to 1887. Now, he championed land reforms, education, and he died in 1889 as a respected figure. So Eureka's legacy endures. It's inspired unions, the Australian flag debate, the protests today, and the site in Ballarat is a museum and the flag a national icon. So for a modern take, here's a track. It's from 2009 by David Rovix, and it's called Song for Eureka Stockade.
2: From every corner of the world,

The crown conceded everything, all of their demands. They'd want an end to license fees, the right to vote and land. So here's to Joe and Charlie, Waller and the rest. They drew the battle lines and put crown rule to the test. The diggers may have lost the battle,

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They swore an oath beneath the southern cross. They'd stand together and break the license laws. From 20 different nations, they gathered here as one in Ballarat beneath the southern sun.

0: This is a bohemian beat, and that was David Rovix with Song of the Eureka Stockade. At its core, Eureka highlighted exploitation. Ordinary diggers were taxed without voice, enriching distant elites while facing poverty and brutality. This fueled a national myth of egalitarianism. Yet Australia's democracy evolved unevenly. Federation retained British ties, class divides persisted, and World War I exposed how power structures still prioritised imperial interests over the fair go. So what happened to the spirit of Eureka? Did Australia's sort of famous fair go for all mitigate colonial oppression? Did our democracy evolve? In 1901, 16 years later, Australia had federated, but was then bogged down in World War I, with debates over conscription, censorship and economic strains amplifying anti-authoritarian sentiments. Let us now turn to Australian poet and journalist C.J. Dennis, who lived from 1876 to 1938, known for his 1915 best-selling verse novel, The Songs of a Sentimental Bloke. By 1917, he published his satirical epic poem, The Glugs of Gosh, drawing on his unhappy experiences working in the Federal Attorney General's Department. He devoted much of the text to lampooning the growth of bureaucracy. The piece also passed, which was really quite amazing, unnoticed by the wartime censors. Dennis, a Republican and pacifist, used the fictional Glugs, a conformist tree-climbing folk under the inept King Splosh and his domineering advisor, Stooge. Now, the Glugs passively endured absurd rules and bureaucratic overreach, much like how Eureka miners initially tolerated licenses before erupting. Characters like Joe, a protagonist, agitator, executed for dissent, echo the rebels' fate, such as Peter Layer's leadership in the Stockade Clash. Joe's son, Sim, a reclusive poet-thinker who rejects societal norms, represents quiet defiance akin to the post-Eureka push for individual rights amid ongoing authority structures. The book's whimsical tone veils sharp commentary on how authority stifles innovation, paralleling the colonial governor's suppression of miners' grievances in 1854. This is Jack Thompson reading an excerpt from The Glugs of Gosh by C.J. Dennis called The Stones of Gosh.
1: The Stones of Gosh. Now, here is a tale of the Glugs of
0: governor's suppression of miners' grievances in 1854. This is Jack Thompson reading an excerpt from The Glugs of Gosh by C.J. Dennis called The Stones of Gosh.
1: The Stones.

Here is a tale of the crafty Ogs in their neighbouring land of Podge, of the sayings and doings and plottings and brewings, and something about Sir Stodge. Wise to profundity, stout to rotundity, that was the knight, Sir Stodge. Oh, the king was rich, and the queen was fair, and they made a very respectable pair. And whenever a Glug in that peaceful land did anything no one could understand, the knight, Sir Stodge, he looked in a book and charged that Glug with a crime called crook. And the great Judge Fudge, who wore for a hat the sacred skin of a tortoiseshell cat, he fined that Glug for his action rash and frequently asked a deposit in cash. Then every Glug, he went home to his rest with his head in a bag and his toes to the west, for they knew it was best, since their grandpas slept with their toes to the west. But all of the tale that is so far told has nothing whatever to do with the Ogs of Podge and their crafty dodge and the trade in pickles and glue. To trade with the Glugs came the Ogs to Gosh, and they said in seductive tones, "We'll sell you pianos and pickles and spanners for 17 shiploads of stones, smoothens or noblions, firmans or wobblions. All we ask is stones." And the king said, "What?" And the queen said, "Why, that's awfully cheap to the things I buy, for that grocer of ours in the light brown hat asks 2 and 11 for pickles like that." But a Glug stood up with a wart on his nose and cried, "Your Majesties, Ogs is foes." But the Glugs cried, "Peace, will you hold your jaw? How did our grandpas fashion the law?" Said the knight, Sir Stodge, as he opened his book, "When the goods were cheap, then the goods we took." So they fined the Glug with the wart on his nose for wearing a wart with his everyday clothes. And the goods were brought home through a Glug named Gones. And the Ogs went home with their loads of stones, which they landed with glee in the land of Podge. Do you notice the dodge? Not yet did the Glugs, nor the knight, Sir Stodge. In the following summer, the Ogs came back with a cargo of 8-day clocks and hand-painted screens and sewing machines and mangles and scissors and socks. And they said, "For these excellent things we bring, we're ready to take more stones, and in bricks or road metal for goods, you will settle indented by your Mr. Gones." Cried the Glugs praisingly, "Why, how amazingly smart of industrious Gones." And the king said, "Hmm." And the queen said, "Ooh, that curtain, what a beautiful blue." But a Glug stood up with some very large ears and said, "There is more in this thing than appears, and we ought to be taxing those goods of the Ogs, or our industry soon will be gone to the dogs." And the king said, "Bosh, you're an ungluggish and rude." And the queen said, "What an absurd attitude." Then the Glugs cried, "Down with political quacks. How did our grandpas look at a tax?" So the knight, Sir Stodge, he opened his book. "No tax," said he, "wherever I look." Then they fined the Glug with the prominent ears for being old-fashioned by several years, and the Ogs went home with the stones full steam. Did you notice the scheme? Nor yet did the Glugs in their dreamiest dreams. Then every month to the land of the Gosh, the Ogs, they continued to come, with buttons and hooks and medical books and rotary engines and rum, large cases with labels, occasional tables, hair tonic and fiddles and phones, and the Glugs,

0: concealing their joy in the dealing, paid promptly in nothing but sterns. Why, it was screamingly laughable, seemingly, asking for nothing but stones. And the king said, ha! And the queen said, oh, our drawing room now is a heavenly show of large overmantels and whatnots and chairs and a statue of Splosh at the head of the stairs. But a Glug stood up with a cast in his eye, and he said, far too many baubles we buy, with all the gosh factories closing their doors and importers' warehouses lining our shores. But the Glugs cried, down with such meddlesome fools! What did our grandpas lay down in their rules? And the knight, Sir Stodge, he opened his book. To cheapness, he said, was the road they took. Then every Glug who was not too fat turned handsprings and jumped on his hat. They fined the Glug with the cast in his eye for looking both ways, which he did not deny, and for having no visible precedent, which is a crime in the poor and a fault in the rich. So the Glugs continued, with greed and glee, to buy cheap clothing and pills and tea, till every Glug in the land of Gosh owned three clean shirts and a fourth in the wash. But they all grew idle and fond of ease, and easy to swindle and hard to please. And the voice of joy was a lonely voice when he railed at Gosh for its foolish choice. But the great king grinned, and the good queen gushed, as the goods of the Ogs were madly rushed, and the knight Sir Stodge, with a wave of his hand, declared it a happy and prosperous land.
1: You are listening to the Bohemian Beat. I'm Riddy, and we just heard Jack Thompson reading an excerpt from The Glugs of Gosh by C.J. Dennis. And we will have to end on that note. I would like to thank our guest, Charles Hambling, for performing Henry Lawson's poem, The Fight at Eureka Stockade. The Bohemian Beat will be back next week. Same beat time, same bohemian frequency. Thank you for listening. And we will end with a track by Michael Leese called... No, actually, we're going to end with a track by The Herd called The King is Dead. Thank you for your time today on The Bohemian Beat. I'm Riddy.

Hey there, hi there, ho there. Aloha, aloha, aloha. Once again, you have somehow and quite mysteriously found your way into this audio venue that's known as the Tiki Lounge Remix. My name is Seth Jordan. I'm your host, the proprietor, and DJ in this lounge, and we are the home of creative Sonic Exotica, where every week I keep you as up to date as possible with the goings on in the global world music scene, with digital beats, contemporary jazz, bit of dub thrown in there as well. And it's all happening here in the Tiki Lounge. We've got a bunch of Latin sounds in this first hour from a host of Italian DJ remixers, as well as from neighboring Switzerland. And we've got a Peruvian band getting the remix treatment from Firenze, aka Florence, in Italy again, and from a transplanted Italian in New York City. Plus, two Parisian DJs give an overdue update to the music of American rap godfather, the late Gil Scott-Heron. I've got some of the latest funky stuff from the UK, a fine Indian voice rises again, and I've even got proof that the dead can still dance. All that and more is coming up in the first hour of the program, and if you're sticking around for the second hour, our very special guest is the saxophone-blowing bandleader and founder of Melbourne's great Ethio Jazz Ensemble, the Black Jesus Experience, Mr. Peter Harper. Great band. We'll be catching up with Peter and the Black Jesus folks in the second hour of the program. But to kick things off, we are going to head to Italy and the town of Bologna for a group called the Macho Beta Orchestra from there. I've played you a track from them before. They work with a guy called DJ Farrapo, and this is a track which is called Vamos para o Rio. Let's go to Rio. Indeed, from Italy, this is the Macho Beta Orchestra right here in the Tiki Lounge Remix.

And once again, from Bologna, that's the Macho Beta Orchestra from their new album, Beta Remixes. And that's a track called Como Fantasmas, which translates as Like Ghosts. And that's the Didgeridoo remix. It's got nothing to do with Australia or didgeridoos as such. It's an Italian DJ producer who goes by the name of Didgeridoo, joining up there with Macho Beta Orchestra from Bologna in Italy, right here in the Tiki Lounge remix. Well, staying in a Latin mode for a bit here, there's a group based in Zurich in Switzerland who are called Hermanos Gatelis. It's a two-piece Latin instrumental band put together back in 2015 by Ecuadorian and Swiss brothers Alejandro and Esteban Gutierrez. So originally from Ecuador, but they've been based in Switzerland for many, many years. They've been making some inroads all around the world. The two albums they've had out so far have been very, very popular. There's a brand new one out called La Ojos de Condor, The Eyes of the Condor, and it's out on the Easy Eye Sound label. And here's a track from it. This one's called Canto Andino. From Ecuador, via Switzerland, this is Hermanos Gutierrez, the Gutierrez brothers, right here in the Tiki Lounge remix.

And that's a track called El Tiempo, The Time, from Peruvian band Nova Lima. They've been around for a long time, 25 years or so. And a few years back, they put out their album La Danza 1 and then La Danza 2. Now we've got a new EP, La Danza Remixes. And that particular track featured Brazilian singer Miss Dom Lenenia, and it was remixed by a fellow who goes by the name of The Spy from Cairo. His real name is Moreno Vicini. He's from Italy. So we've got Peru, Italy, Brazil, all thrown into the mix there. And that new EP, La Danza Remixes, is out on the Six Degrees label, where Nova Lima has recorded for many years now. They're a good band, and it's enjoyable to hear these new remixes by other people. Here's another track from the same EP. This one's called Canto del Agua, Song of the Water, and it features the Peruvian folk metal band Chasca Pauca. And this is the Yemanjo remix. He's here again. Nova Lima from Peru, remixed by Yemanjo and featuring Chasca Pauca, right here in the Tiki Lounge.

Yeah, and that's an old song made new. It's called B-Movie, Nothing But Bad TV. Originally, it was called Nothing But a Movie when it was done by Gil Scott-Heron back in 1981, but redone there by two fellows from Paris by the name of G and T, G-E-E-N-T-E-E. Their real names are Jean Metenier and Slick Tim, but they just go as G and T, and it's probably for the best. And they've done two tracks here from Gil Scott-Heron, who really is looked back on these days as the godfather of rap, because he was doing it before any of the early other rappers were doing it. And it's been said that spring can be revolutionary, and when it comes to Gil Scott-Heron's music, his tracks like B-Movie, which did come out in 81, and The Revolution Will Not Be Televised, which came out in 1974, were two very special and very political tracks. And in these times of renewed political unrest, these classic tunes ring as true as they did half a century ago. Their blasé, laid-back acuity only seems sharpened by today's political events. Tackling such milestones as B-Movie and Revolution Will Not Be Televised can be tricky, but these two fellas not only have been producing together for years, but most importantly, they're on the same page when it comes to personal convictions. Tim says, "We felt like we couldn't do a quick dub of these tunes and chicken out on the political aspect of the music. As we started to work out different ideas, it became evident that the meaning of the tunes were dead on with the realities of our present time. B-Movie is a perfect example, the new lyrics echoing the bizarre similarities between yesterday's U.S. president, when Ronnie Reagan was elected, and today's one. We played that one pretty close to the original as the vocal parallel felt right, but the dub version seems to take it a step further," he says. The Revolution Will Not Be Televised is a different affair, going from a heavyweight, stripped-down arrangement, brooding with intensity, the vocal restrained, to a heartfelt acknowledgement of Gil Scott-Heron's original spirit amidst the controlled sonic chaos. Tim says again, "We took our time to make sure we would approach these works in a real way. Of course, we don't share Scott-Heron's hardships, but when it comes to his attitude, we wanted to be all the way with it, from the music to the meaning. And then even if you remove the words, you still get the message across." Let's hear that other track, originally done in 1974 by the great Gil Scott-Heron, who passed away a number of years ago. This one's called The Revolution Will Not Be Televised, subtitled Keep Our Eyes Open, and a bit of a rare language warning on this one. From the new EP, Gil in Dub, on the Echo Beach label, and you're hearing it right here in the Tiki Lounge Remix.

And that's a track called Never Lost, the Luigi Luna remix from British band Kokoroko, K-O-K-O-R-O-K-O, Kokoroko. And that comes from a new album coming out from them on the Brownswood label. They combine together funk and highlife music from West Africa. And Kokoroko are actually going to be out here in Australia come the beginning of October playing the Move My Way festivals in both Sydney and in Melbourne. Check them out online. Kokoroko, heading our way. Well, here's a new track from one of our favorites this year, the New York-based Indian singer Ganavya, who is at WOM Adelaide. She's got a new live track out called Let's Go Out and Play. Have a listen. Ganavya, here in the lounge.

You're listening to the sounds of Dead Can Dance, the British-Australian group. It started out back in 1981. Brendan Perry and Lisa Gerrard. Lisa left the group in 2022. Brendan continues with new members. And this is a new track from them called The Cicadas. About all the time we've got for this first hour of the Tiki Lounge Remix. Hope you and your own good community station can stick around for the second hour, where our very special guest is Black Jesus Experience saxophonist and founder, Mr. Peter Harper. Going to talk about what that band's been up to. Great, great band. Great, great music. Ethio Jazz Ensemble. And the program, of course, is produced in the studios of 2BBFM in Bellingen, New South Wales. That's on Goombangir country. And it's networked all around this big land by the good folks at CRN, the Community Radio Network, with support from the wonderful, fabulous Community Broadcasting Foundation. See you in the second hour. A little bit more from Dead Can Dance, The Cicadas.

on a track called Stipa. That's the Black Jesus Experience from Melbourne, Afro jazz group from there. That comes from their latest album called Time Telling, came out just before Christmas last year, 2025, on the Agogo label. And they really are a very, very fine band. And they're not only starting us off for the second hour of the Tiki Lounge, but basically the full hour is going to be handed over to a conversation I had with one of their founders and saxophonist, Mr. Peter Harper from the group. And we're going to be sampling a number of their albums over the last number of years, because they've had nine albums out over the time since they got together back in 2007, 2008, that sort of time period. So Black Jesus Experience right here in the Tiki Lounge. And just before I start the interview with Peter, play you one more track from this newest album. Once again, it's called Time Telling. This is called People, Broken People, the Black Jesus Experience, based in Melbourne, but world travelers all. And of course, you're hearing it right here in the Tiki Lounge.

coming me. I never hear that. Eyes is free. But a Nike is a marvelous thing, it's naughty. I'm a slim, never with this McGarry.

0: On the line from Melbourne, I am speaking with Mr. Saxophonist for the Black Jesus Experience, Mr. Peter Harper. Welcome to the program, Peter. Nice to talk with you.
1: Thank you so much, Seth.
0: And you're sitting in a beautiful place in Melbourne at the moment, I do believe?
1: Yes, I'm in Studley Park overlooking the Yarra, 40 metres up on a hill. It's a paradise here. It's a nice, gloomy, cold Melbourne day, and I'm loving it.
0: Good, good. Well, I wanted to catch up with you because the band's coming here to play at, in Bellingen at the Beyond Jazz Weekender. I know you're going to be up in Byron Bay as well. I don't know where else you might be getting to on that small little tour, but I wanted to catch up with you and also let the people around the country know about the group if they haven't seen them lately. First of all, your own music history, you kind of came out of the jazz scene more than anywhere. Is that correct?
1: Yeah, well, I came out of my mother first, but
0: yes,
1: after
0: did.
1: That, she did a great job.
0: And, thanks, Mom.
1: Thanks, Mom. Yeah,
0: were you
1: my mentors were Ted Vining and Bobby Sedergreen.
0: Uh-huh.
1: They're my major influences.
0: And were you a rock player before that, or did you really just start in jazz?
1: No, I was a jazz casualty quite young, you know. but, you know, more funk and, you know, Afro-based music has always been of interest to me.
0: Right.
1: But I mean, I'm not judging any kind of music. I love all music. But saxophone, you know, it's sort of...
0: And you played in a number of groups before Black Jesus, yeah?
1: I did, yeah.
0: What sort of ensembles?
1: Everything from straight ahead to very, very free and jazz-wise, that is.
0: Yeah.
1: And as a youngster in Perth, I was, you know, everything from covers to funky sort of outfits, you know. And then in the middle of my years, I was doing things like the art orchestra and theater orchestra, all sorts of things to stay alive.
0: Yeah.
1: But in the last 25, 30 years, I've just done exactly what I wanted, thank God.
0: Mm. And there was a precursor to Black Jesus, wasn't there? Go Jam? Was that the name?
1: Oh, well done.
0: Yeah,
1: well done.
0: I remember them.
1: It's a fantastic group, and I've still got some of the CDs from that, and I play it regularly at the Horn when we play.
0: Yeah.
1: My kids actually liked that. They said that was the best stuff we did.
0: And what was the impetus to start Black Jesus Experience? First of all, where did the name actually come from? Why did you call the group that?
1: Well, that's been the most asked question. And I usually answer it with a question. I do have a boring answer where it came from.
0: Give me the more creative one.
1: The more creative one is... Are we the dark? Because most people ask me it. I'm not saying you do because you're a very wise man. But most people ask me the question because they, you know, what's this white person? Although we've got our singer is an Ethiopian.
0: Yeah.
1: What are they doing playing this Afro-based music, you know?
0: Yeah.
1: And in my mind, anything with rhythm comes out of Africa anyway. And they've got this sort of, yeah, you know, what qualifies you to, especially with the name, one, they've got some reason to be sort of intrigued because it's got the word Jesus in it.
0: Mm.
1: And, you know, are you some kind of religious...
0: Fanatics, musical fanatics.
1: You know, or something. and we're, of course, we're not. We're spiritual people, but we don't have any beliefs in anything.
0: Yeah.
1: Apart from being kind to people and making them dance when we can.
0: Yeah.
1: But they've got some reason for asking it, you know, and like they've got some kind of agenda with it. And so my answer would be, are we the dark in the light or are we the light in the dark?
0: And what's the best answer you've had to that question so far?
1: Well, nobody's really been able to think, what is this bloke talking about, you know? But it's very simple, you know. What are we, you know, you can think of it anyway, but that's just how I feel about it.
0: Yeah.
1: You know, we're just here and we're neither of those, or we can be both of them.
0: Yeah.
1: You know, it's just how you want to see it is how you will see us.
0: And we're talking here back in what, 2008, 2009? That's sort of the beginning.
1: End of 2007, actually.
0: I see. Okay.
1: Yeah, we've done a lot of traveling. We've played a lot of festivals. We've done a lot of playing and recording and recording with Mulatu Astatke. He's also a mentor of ours.
0: Yeah.
1: A lot of tours with him and And we've had some of the most amazing guests from all over the world who've played with us, recorded with us. The last amazing one was Auris from Reunion Island, who we played with last year in Reunion, and the year before we toured Australia, parts of it with him. And so we've done it. We've had a lot of wonderful people. In fact, we've got such a community here of people who've come through the band, who've been guests with the band, and there's so many incredible performers. We've been very, very lucky.
0: And in that time period, Peter, 25 years or so, the group has changed somewhat, but who are the originals that are still with the group now?
1: We're the sort of founding members, or even members that were with Go Jam, some of them. We have the singer Anusha Taye, myself, Ian Dixon,
0: on trumpet,
1: and the rapper Liam, Mr. Monkhouse.
0: Yeah.
1: On top of that, we have the great Bobby Settergreen.
0: Yeah.
1: I've been playing with him for 40 years, and he came in about 12 years ago into BJX, from my memory.
0: Yeah, he's had a long jazz career himself.
1: Yeah.
0: Hasn't he? Yeah.
1: Oh, he's incredible. Such a wonderful man. And my son has been playing with us since he was 11. He's now 22. Mm-hmm. He's an amazing musician. I'm so grateful to be playing with him. He was another disciple of Ted Vining, and a lot of other great drummers who passed through and been part of our community.
0: So. And I know the group has kind of gotten bigger and gotten smaller at different times. It's been up to a 12-piece or something like that.
1: Plus more if we're doing large recordings, you know, ensembles can sort of.
0: But to tour around, it's kind of what it means.
1: Seven
0: people, something like that.
1: Seven is either six or seven we'll tour with, and it's just not feasible to get any more on the road. You know, it's not these days.

0: Yeah, on a track called Sabya. Once again, that's the Black Jesus Experience from Melbourne, Ethio Jazz Group. And that goes back a ways. It's from their 2016 album called Cradle of Humanity. And their special guest on that was the great Mr. Mulatu Astatke from Ethiopia, truly one of the godfathers of Ethio Jazz. They toured with him out here in Australia numerous times and recorded two albums with Mulatu, who's still going out there. He doesn't tour anymore, but he's still playing. And we're going to be talking about him here because our special guest for this hour of the Tiki Lounge Remix is Mr. Peter Harper, one of the founders and the saxophonist for the group Black Jesus Experience. You were talking before about that long association with Mulatu Astatke, and for any listeners who aren't aware of Mulatu's pedigree, I mean, he was really one of the founders of Ethio Jazz, wasn't he?
1: Yeah, he is the founder. He's the godfather of Ethio Jazz.
0: Yeah, a percussionist, and he can play so many different instruments and all like that. How did you get affiliated with him?
1: Well, it's a funny, really funny one. We were actually touring Ethiopia. 2009, I believe it was, and we played a club called Harlem Jazz down in Bole. It was a really nice place. And after it, the boss came up to me and said, "Would you like to meet my uncle?" I said, "Yeah, of course." I sort of thought, well, you know, okay, who is he? But he just said, "My uncle." I said, "Yeah." And he says, "I've actually got him on the phone here." And so I met him, and obviously it was Mulatu Astatke. And he said he'd come to meet us that afternoon in the hotel. And we found out that his manager in London was actually, because he was booked to play at the Melbourne Jazz, International Jazz Festival, he was looking for a band of people who could play music while he was there. And they were looking for us in Australia, in Melbourne, whereas we were actually playing in his nephew's club at the time, you know. So we popped up in his back door. We just had a great relationship instantly, and we had a very long, in fact, last year we met him in Ethiopia again and played at his club, Africa Jazz. And yeah, he just come back from a tour, and we stayed the whole night with him and hung out. And yeah, he's a wonderful man and a wonderful musician. He's our family now.
0: Yeah. And rather than taking his whole band out on the road internationally, he kind of started finding different groups around the world who were competent and good at playing that style and that, and he would guest with them. And you became one of those, didn't you?
1: Yes, we certainly did. We played with him in Ethiopia a few times. We played with him in Australia, New Zealand, and parts of Europe. And but he, you know, his main band is based in London. I know them very well. James Arvin's the director, great guy. You know, he's a close friend. And he's been based mainly. His band comes out of London mainly.
0: And he's Mulatu's now, what, 80, 82 or something like that? He's in his 80s.
1: He's officially finished touring now.
0: Yes, he does, but he still plays from time to time. Are you still staying in touch with him, even though you're not actively playing?
1: Yeah, yeah. Like I said, we were hanging out in October, so I know his son very well, too. I was hanging out with him, Mickey. Know them very well.
0: When the group goes over and plays Africa, and you've done that a few times over the years in Ethiopia and elsewhere,
1: we certainly have.
0: What's the reaction there to these Australian upstarts playing African music? Are they intrigued? Are they aware of the music?
1: No,
0: down
1: they
0: here?
1: Love it. You know, mostly the top musicians over the years they come back and they see us, and we're very good. We're close to them. And last time we did some collaborations with them as well. Really good people. Ethiopia is a great place. They are so happy that you're interested in their culture and their music and, you know, their civilization. They're very civilized people, very generous, warm people. And there's no looking at, say, whitey, the colonizer, because they weren't colonized.
0: Mm-hmm.
1: You know, if in other parts it might happen that they sort of look at you, I mean, deep down with a bit of fear and then a bit of, you know, sort of resentment. And I wouldn't blame them.
0: Yeah.
1: I really wouldn't. But Ethiopia is different.
0: Yeah. They were taken over by the Italians for a while, weren't they?
1: They were for 5 years, but they never colonized the place.
0: No.
1: Between 36 and 41.
0: Yeah. Yeah.
1: It was, that was a dark time for them, but they still absorbed what they could from that culture. The Italians, they built it under the Italians, about 17,000 kilometers of road. It was an interesting time. They still use some of the words there. And they're very smart people, really great culture.
0: Can you tell me a little bit of Anusha's story? She is the fronting singer for the group, and she's always been very, very dynamic. Can you tell me some of her background?
1: I can tell you background. She's one of these people with perfect pitch. And so as a child in her community, she'd be the one to start the songs because she'd always be in the right pitch, you know, in the right key.
0: Yeah.
1: And she had a really good memory for music and could sing. And so she would lead, because community things there are all about getting together, singing, dancing, you know, clapping and eating food. And so any sort of special occasion or just meeting of the families, then that would happen. And that's where she first started, you know, which is wonderful. And she's just a very creative person. She's an amazing chef.
0: Always helps.
1: Absolutely amazing. And a wonderful mother. And I've gotten very lucky.
0: Yeah. I'm aware that Anusha had some health problems a few years ago, but she really recovered. She really recovered very well, didn't she? And her voice is as strong as ever.
1: It's amazing. 3 years ago she did. Now she is still struggling, and every day is still a struggle for her.
0: Mm-hmm.
1: She suffers from dizziness and nausea, and a part of her cerebellum is destroyed.
0: I see.
1: By the brain bleed that she had. So it's been a nightmare for 3 years, but she's gotten a lot of her mobility back.
0: Mm.
1: She's also managed to get half of the vocal cords were not working. Half were, and it was lucky that the half that wasn't was stuck in the middle. Well, since then, with all these exercises and everything she's done, and neuroplasticity, obviously, the other side is now working. And she's finally getting back to having a bit of power and a little bit more range. It was compromised for a long time. But even with that, you could hear the depth of the expression coming out of her, because it was even more expressive because of the suffering she'd been through. I'm very grateful that she's still alive, and the doctors and the surgeons and physios and everything, the whole allied support, you know, it's just been amazing. And we need a lot more of it. It's so important for everybody. I hope anybody is listening, is they've either had this or they can become aware of it, how important it is to support these people, because it will just strike you down out of nowhere.
0: Yeah.
1: She'd just come back from a holiday in Brisbane. We were in the middle of a gig. It was going great. She was singing incredibly. And it just happened on stage. It was an absolute tragedy. We thought we'd lost her.
0: Yeah. Well, she's made a remarkable recovery, and she's, as I said, she is sounding great. And can you tell me just a little bit about, you were speaking of Monk, Liam Monkhouse, MC. He has a Zimbabwean background, doesn't he?
1: Yeah, his mother's Zimbabwean. He was born there, but he grew up. He came here as a real youngster, and he grew up in the Northern Territory.
0: Uh-huh.
1: And he's just moved back there because his wife had a baby, and he doesn't like the cold weather. So hopefully, we'll definitely see him in August when we come up there.
0: Yeah.
1: But hopefully he'll move back as soon as it gets warmer.
0: Yes, indeed.

0: And that's a track called Road to Now, once again from the Black Jesus Experience, Ethio Jazz Group from Melbourne. That comes from their 2022 album called Good Evening Black Buddha. That was a really good one, also on the Agogo label. And our special guest here in the Tiki Lounge this week is Peter Harper, the saxophonist and one of the founders of the group Black Jesus Experience. Also wanted to just mention your albums. You've had, what, 9 or 10 albums at this stage?
1: Nine albums.
0: Okay, and they're all really good. The most recent one in 2025, just last year, late last year, Time Telling, wonderful album.
1: Yes.
0: What's it like for you guys in the recording studio? How does that work for you?
1: Well, we pick the best one, and from there on, everything's fine. We play every week. We workshop every week, and so when we have a body of work, we step into the studio and put it down. We don't step in there. Things are so expensive, obviously, until it's pretty well, you know, there's still room for improvisation and beautiful things to happen, but we have it crafted out. Mm-hmm. And we're very well organized and experienced. And then we spend a little bit of time editing and getting it the way we want it to look. I mean, we just subtracting things that we don't want to be there and, you know, parts, etc. But we send it away to be mixed after that, and then also to London usually, and then send it back to be mastered. And we're in charge. They keep sending it backwards and forwards, so we're in control of the whole process.
0: And is the songwriting quite a shared activity?
1: Yes, I think through the workshopping and the playing and the crafting of it, definitely. You know, a lot of the pieces I'll write, I'll have an idea for it, and I'll present, you know, the basic structures and the ideas and the mostly melodies and harmonies that I'm thinking of, and then we'll craft it and see what can be done, you know. And Ian's a writer, and there's writers throughout the band. And Nushu writes her own words, and usually, you know, either variations or her own melodies. Some songs she'll do completely herself, and you know, the drummer will, you know, craft something perfect for it. And you know, it's important that these great players are contributing, you know.
0: And anything especially new on the near horizon for you and the band, Peter? Are you planning any overseas touring in the next year or so, or are you just...
1: This year has been very sort of local, which we haven't done for a while. We did go last year overseas, which was nice, twice. I'm always thinking about going overseas. I'm always thinking about going somewhere where we can gather inspiration to keep going and keep learning, you know, and keep absorbing wonderful world culture and music.
0: The group has played in Ethiopia, as you said, several times. You played at Glastonbury, in La Reunion Island. You've gotten it around. You've gotten the band out there quite a bit.
1: Yeah, we've been in Southern and Eastern Africa and Europe. They're our major. I think I'd like to go and start looking a little bit more at Asia now, because the flights are cheaper.
0: Absolutely.
1: No, I'd actually love to go back to Africa any possible time I could. I really believe that's where rhythm lives, and I believe that's where it came from.
0: Yeah.
1: Everything, all of the modern musics and funk and jazz and anything, the blues, obviously. I'm sure that's where its heart is. I like just the way they walk. I like the way they dance. I like everything about the polyrhythmic aspects of the music. It's just wonderful.
0: Well, you're going to be playing near us here and right in town. You're playing up in Byron Bay on August the 13th at the Beach Hotel, and then down here in Bellingen at the Beyond Jazz Weekender. We really look forward to seeing you and the band here. It'll be good to have you back in Bello again.
1: Yes, indeed. And I'll be very much looking forward to seeing you again. Thank you, Seth.
0: Thank you. Much appreciated. Much respect.
1: Likewise.
0: See
1: you
0: soon. Bye.

And that's a final track from Black Jesus Experience. That's called Your Heart Is My Refugee. And that once again comes from their latest album called Time Telling on the Agogo label. Came out right at the tail end of last year, just before Christmas time. Very fine album, Black Jesus Experience. They'll be performing up in Byron Bay on Thursday, August the 13th at the Beach Hotel up there. And then on Saturday, August 15th here in Bellingen as part of the Beyond Jazz Weekender. There's a jazz doof on the Friday night and then a jazz social on the Saturday night, including Black Jesus Experience and also Jeremy Rose's fine group Infinity. Great sax player, Jeremy. He's been here in the program before as well. And thanks to Peter Harper there, saxophonist and founder of Black Jesus Experience. It'll be great to have them in town once again. We just got time for a little more music here. From Belgium, this is the UFO Collective from the recent album that I featured a few weeks ago to you called Global Rhythms Presents Beyond the Algorithm Volume 1 on the Name Your Price label. And that's exactly

And that is just about all the time we've got for this edition of the Tiki Lounge Remix, which of course is produced in the studios of 2BBFM in Bellingen, New South Wales. That's definitely on Goombangida country. And it's heard on over 65 community stations all around this big land, like the incredible one that you're listening to right now. 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Big thanks. And a reminder that if you'd like more information about anything at all that you heard on this week's program, I do post up that full playlist each week on the program's own Facebook page. 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My name is Seth Jordan. I'm closing up the Tiki Lounge for another week, and I hope you can come back and join me again next time on your own ultra-fabulous local community station or on the podcast. Adios, amigos. 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Adios. 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

Welcome to Hot, Sweet and Jazzy, an hour of music on the Jazz Spectrum. Ross Williamson with you today. We kick off with the singer Isabella Isherwood, young lady who's from Chicago and doing very well. Her album, called The Sweetest Sounds, was released in April of 2026. It's called The Sweetest Sounds, was produced by Champion Fulton, pianist and general organiser of music in the United States. And here's a song written by Bob Durer and Terrell Kirk. Pretty well-known one now. Isabella Isherwood.

Isabella Isherwood from the album The Sweetest Sounds, Devil May Care. You're listening to some jazz with Ross Williamson. Now, a live recording made in a place that's been revived. A building that began in 1907 as the Jersey Statuary Company. And over the years it's done different things and is now an arts space where you can have concerts. It's owned by Ted Chubb and his wife Rachel. Ted Chubb's a trumpeter, and so it's his group we've got recorded there, a quintet. The album's called Live at the Statuary, was recorded in March of 25. And the music is pretty good, and it's nice to think that it's happening in a historic Jersey City building called the Statuary. This is a composition by John Lewis, the pianist who is in the Modern Jazz Quartet, a tribute to a famous guitarist of the past. Here's Ted Chubb leading his quintet with Django.

Django. Ted Chubb leading his quintet there in his venue. That was from the album Live at the Statuary, a recording made in 2025, released in 2026. The John Lewis composition, Django. Well, we remain in the United States now, but head over to Madison, Wisconsin, where Chris Rottmeyer lives. He's a pianist, arranger, and band leader in this case. He's leading a quartet, one of whom is a singer and the composer of this next piece. The lady's name is Kelsey Wallner, and she's written a piece called I'm Too Sweet, which has got some interesting lyrics to it. Chris Rottmeyer himself is playing the piano, Clark Summons bass, Matt Indres is the drummer. I enjoyed this. I hope you do too. It's a very bluesy sort of song. I'm Too Sweet. The voice is that of Kelsey Wallner.

Kelsey Wallner there singing her own song with the quartet led by pianist Chris Rottmeyer. From the album Playing Favourites under the name of Chris Rottmeyer, that was I'm Too Sweet. Thoughtful lyrics there. Well, for our next track, we enjoy the music of a lady who was born just a little north of Madison, Wisconsin. She was born in Canada. The lady's name is Virginia McDonald. She's a clarinet player and searching for new ways of expressing the clarinet in jazz. Her album's called In Search Of Virginia McDonald. It was released in 2026 in May, and it's got some good sounds on it. Here's something that is purportedly written by Charles Mingus, but he's taken a lot of tunes from elsewhere, as you're about to hear, and in fact the title gives it away. This is called Duke Ellington's Sound of Love. Virginia McDonald playing the clarinet, Jeffrey Keyser piano, Ira Coleman bass, Curtis Novosad is the drummer.

Clarinetist Virginia MacDonald there with her quartet, and that was Duke Ellington's Sound of Love, something put together by Charles Mingus. The album's called In Search of Virginia MacDonald. She was from Canada, but the album was recorded in Brooklyn. 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We make the show at The Pulse in Geelong for the Community Radio Network. 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Now, a very interesting collaboration. We've got basically a piano trio now, led by a lady from Montreal, Canada, called Ariane Racicot. Racicot spelled R-A-C-I-C-O-T. And if you're interested in her, look her up on YouTube. She does some interesting things. But she's with two other musicians, an electric bass player called Antoine Rochefort and a drummer called Guillaume Picard. And it's not your normal piano trio where the piano does all the work, really, and the others are just supporting parts. This is a real ensemble work, and I find it quite interesting. The album from 2025 is called Danser avec le feu, in other words, Dancing with Fire, and we're going to listen to the title track. You'll hear this real collaboration. I guess they've developed this as they toured and perform together, so they, I guess, have no great egos involved, and they're happy to mix it. Here's Dancing with Fire.

trio there, led by the Montreal pianist Ariane Arasicot. And I hope you enjoyed what I was saying about the ensemble work, the three of them collaborating very closely and no one really dominating. That was Dancing with Fire from the album of the same name, although the title is in French, Danser avec le Feu, an album released in 2025. Ariane Arasicot. Well, here's another trio now. This time it's an Australian trio led by the organist, Hammond B3 organist Jake Mason. And he's performing here with James Sherlock playing the guitar and Danny Fisher on the drums, two very well-known musicians. This is from the 2026 album called The Modern Arc, under the name of the Jake Mason Trio. And this is a vocal. Its words were written by, as well as Jake Mason, by Eric McCusker. And they're a reflection that are worth listening to about the world and the way things are going with it. The singer is Kurt Elling, which makes it all a bit interesting. From the album The Modern Arc, here is the title track.

The Jake Mason Trio with Kurt Elling doing the singing there. That was from the album called The Modern Ark. Some thoughtful lyrics, a little bleak at times, maybe. Well, we go back to Canada now, and a quartet led by a cello player called Sahara von Hattenberger. She's quite a talented lady and has done some interesting things on this album, half of which is Claude Bolling's suite for cello and jazz piano trio. Claude Bolling, the French pianist and composer, very important jazz personality in France. But that's half of Sahara's album. It's called IQ84, and that's a reference to a fantasy novel called IQ84, written by Haruki Murakami, about a young woman travelling in a parallel universe. Yeah, so there's a bit of thought behind this one too, as there was when that previous track we just heard. So Sahara von Hattenberger is playing the cello here. Joanne Kang is playing the piano. Adrian Fidardi is the bass player and Jim Doxis is the drummer. And you'll enjoy this, I'm sure. It's part of that suite by Claude Bolling. In fact, it's part six, and it's called Cello Fan.

That was called Cello Fan. It was from the suite for cello and jazz piano trio written by the French composer Claude Bolling. Sahara von Hattenberg was playing the cello, Joanne Kang the piano. Sahara was the leader of the quartet, and it came from the album 1Q84. Interesting sound, most enjoyable. Well, let's round out the hour with something of a reissue here. This is an album called Dance of the Kalahari, In Memoriam. And it's an album that was released about 15 years ago. A group led by Kamau Seitu, who's a drummer, percussionist. He passed away in 2009, but this is a very exciting recording. It's a good one. The band itself is called Umoja. That's a Swahili word meaning unity. And it's a word that's used in a number of different contexts now. But here, Umoja is the name of the group. Dance of the Kalahari is the title of the album. This was composed by the flute player in the group, Kenneth Bird. It's called Yesterday's Lettuce. Here's Umoja.

Track there with a wonderful title, Yesterday's Lettuce. That was the Umoja Jazz Ensemble, a sextet, and Larry Douglas was there playing the trumpet. That was a reissue of the album Dance of the Kalahari. Exciting stuff. Trust you've enjoyed this hour of jazz. And so ends Hot, Sweet and Jazzy for another week. Thanks for your company. Our email address is hotsweetandjazzy@gmail.com, and we're on Facebook too. See you again next time. Until then, bye-bye from Ross Williamson.

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1: Because it's a beautiful day.
0: A Breath of Fresh Air.
1: Beautiful day. Oh, baby, any day that you're gone away. It's a beautiful day.
2: Hi, good to have your company. If you love classic rock, then you're in for a real treat today. My guest is one of the most distinctive voices in rock history, a singer, bassist, songwriter, and performer whose career has spanned more than five decades. Known to millions as the voice of rock, Glenn Hughes first made his mark with the British band Trapeze before joining the hard rock powerhouse Deep Purple in the early 70s. There, alongside David Coverdale, Glenn helped create classic albums like Burn, Stormbringer, and Come Taste the Band.

0: Hughes' story, however, goes far beyond Deep Purple. From the clubs of England to the world's biggest stages, he's lived a life most musicians could only dream about. He's played with rock royalty, survived some of the toughest challenges imaginable, and emerged with both his voice and his love of music intact. Today, as Glenn prepares to return to Australia with Kings of Chaos, he looks back on the remarkable journey that brought him here. This is Glenn Hughes, in his own words.
1: Well, hi there, Sandy. How are you?
0: I'm very well, Glenn. How are you doing?
1: I'm doing good. I'm very, very busy. A lot of stuff coming up, one of them being Rock the Boat, October 25th.
0: Yeah, you like Australia. You always liked Australia, didn't you?
1: Love Australia. I love it.
0: Hey, Glenn, let's back up a little bit. I want to talk to you about your life and career, which has been really quite extraordinary. It's been quite a journey for you, hasn't it?
1: Yes, it has. As a child, I was, I learned how to read music as a pre-teenager, playing piano and trombone and guitar, and not realizing that I was going to become this rock guy, you know, or back in those days as a child, I just wanted to play music. I didn't think about anything else other than learning how to read and play music and have some fun with my friends. And of course, all throughout my life, I've had these different opportunities come up and I'm still here.
0: You know? <laughs> You most certainly are. And I dare say almost more popular today than what you were back in your heyday, which is amazing. You would have never thought that 50-something years later, this is where you'd be, I'd imagine, right?
1: It's remarkable. It's just remarkable to see how far most of my friends in my age group have come who are still with us, you know. We're all very, very lucky.
0: Your road's been full of a few potholes along the way. Are you surprised Yes. You're still around to tell the story?
1: Yeah, I mean, for me, a life changed in 1991 when I changed everything. Let's just say I may have been overserved at the bar, had too many drinks, what have you, and and I realized that if I didn't stop, I wouldn't be around. So I decided I would completely change everything except the music, of course, and, you know, and I'm still here.

0: Glenn, was the music something that your parents at home in Staffordshire encouraged you to do?
1: They did. My dad's a singer, was a singer. They were both big fans of Frank Sinatra, who, by the way, later on in life, I introduced them to. Can you believe it? I was the only child, by the way, in my family. So I was very encouraged to do what I wanted to do, and an artistic kind of young kid. So they gave me the opportunity to play guitar, and I stuck with it, you know.
0: You actually started out in a band called Finders Keepers in the 60s. You were the bassist and the vocalist. When did you first discover that you could sing?
1: I love it when you mention that band. You know, Tanya, at first, with a few of the first bands I was in, I wasn't the lead singer. I was the bass playing supporting singer for about 3 or 4 years until somebody said, wait a minute, we think Glenn may be able to be a lead singer. I went, me? I was like, really? I was basically pushed out front. And that's when Deep Purple found me, and the rest is rock and roll history, you know.
0: Yeah, you did Finders Keepers, as I said, in the 60s. Then you started the British funk rock band Trapeze, again, bassist, and became lead vocalist for them. Between 70 and 72, you released a few, I think the first three albums with Trapeze, if I'm not wrong. And you were such a multi-instrumentalist. You worked with them on guitar and piano as well as trombone. You were a valuable member to have.
1: You know, it's... like I said before, Sandy, learning how to play music as a child, I was so in love, and still am in love with making music and writing music and performing music and singing, of course, you know that. So I'm very, very grateful for the gifts that God has given to me. I'm very, very, very humbled by it.

0: You must have been one of only few that could actually read music at the time, because everybody wanted to be part of a band in those days, but most people were just self-taught and kind of winged it.
1: Well, for me, we had courses at school. Some people, you know, would do mathematics or, you know, whatever. And I chose a course in musicology. That's why I started to learn how to read music. First on the trombone, can you believe it? Then I switched to piano. Then I found myself playing guitar. And all those years later, I played bass. So I'm very, very grateful to have had my fingers on many instruments.
0: And which one of those did you enjoy most and were you best at?
1: Well, although, you know, I'm a singing bass player, we all know that, but I love guitar and I write pretty much everything on guitar, a few things on keyboards and sometimes on bass guitar. But for me, I've got a guitar in every room in my home. I'm always picking a guitar up and traveling with a guitar. There's always a guitar next to me.
0: Do you still practice a lot today, or are you just playing for the joy of it?
1: It just happens. Like, I brush my teeth, take a shower, and then there's a guitar waiting for me. And I just play. I don't possibly need to, but it calls me, you know. I think it's a calling.
0: Something that you're born with?
1: I believe so.

0: I slept with my guitar as a teenager. I slept with it.
1: Did you?
0: I did.
1: You didn't chase the girls. You didn't need to. You had your guitar.
0: Girls wasn't important to me when I was learning how to play instruments. No, that came later.
1: Oh, how cute. You said that you were recruited to join Deep Purple, I think, in 1973. How did that come about?
0: Well, they kept coming to see me in trapeze in LA, in New York, and in London. Each of them separately would come to see me, and I was thinking to myself, remember, I was very young, I was thinking, oh, they must be really fans of trapeze, they must really like the band. And even on the day they were going to ask me to join, I'm going, I don't quite understand why I'm in New York sitting with them in a hotel waiting for something to happen. And when they asked me if I'd like to join, I was kind of, really? Ridiculous to think about it, but yeah, I was gobsmacked.
1: Had they been one of your hero bands till that point?
0: I didn't know too much about that band at that time because my band trapeze was everything to me. We were working 300 days a year and I had no time for anything other than trapeze. Of course, when I did learn they were going to invite me to see them play at Madison Square Garden in New York City, I had a feeling something was going on. So I started listening to their albums and getting to know what they were all about.
1: Their music was quite different to the music you were playing with trapeze, wasn't it?
0: Yeah, I was more into the heavy, funky, groovy R&B flavour, you know.

0: Trouble was straight down the middle, traditional hard rock, which was very popular in 1973.
1: Yes, it most certainly was, as I recall. And you had no trouble making that transition.
0: No, they welcomed me as with arms. They were so kind to me. I moved in with Ian Paice for a while in London. We were very, very close. Even Richie Blackmore and I were good friends. Can you believe it?
1: So you remained living in London, although they had discovered you first in America.
0: Yeah, I lived, first of all, I was living in the Midlands, in the Birmingham area with my mom and dad, you know. Uh-huh. But touring America all the time. But when they asked me to join, they had no plans on going to America. They wanted to start breaking, first of all, in the UK. So I moved in with Ian, and then we went to Fleawell Castle in the English countryside to write the album called Burn.
1: An amazing album that was.
0: In a 15th century castle, can you?

0: What was that writing process like?
1: Check this out, Sandy. We were writing in the dungeon of a castle, a 15th century castle. Can you believe? In the crypt. All the gear was set up in the crypt, and we were scared to go down there after dark, you know. But Blackmore took me down there one night and wanted a seance. Seance? Are you sure? And he didn't take it too well.
0: What do you mean?
1: Well, something started moving on the Ouija board, and, you know, he was very, very unsure about if he could stay in the room, and he quickly left.
0: That sounds really creepy. But why were you in the dungeon anyway? Were the acoustics better down there?
1: The acoustics are fantastic. When we arrived, the crew set us up in the dungeon, whether Rishi decided he wanted to be in the dungeon or not. But in that room we were in, it had the great acoustics. So that's where we made Right the Art.

0: Was it a collaborative process between each of you?
1: Collaborative. It was like five guys writing, like, spontaneously. Somebody come up with an idea or a riff or a melody or a drum pattern, and we basically fall into the process of writing.
2: This is A Breath of Fresh Air with Sandy Kay.
3: It's a beautiful day.
0: Is it true that you weren't interested in joining Deep Purple until you heard that Paul Rodgers might be called in as co-vocalist?
1: Well, Paul's a dear friend of mine and, in my opinion, one of the greatest vocalists ever in history. And I was told at the meeting in New York that, first of all, I was a bit surprised that they wanted me just to play bass until they said, yes, but we're going to invite Paul Rodgers to sing. And a little voice in my head said, my friend Paul Rodgers. Now, the other side of the brain, wouldn't it be great if I'm playing bass and we could switch some lines out and we could do duets? And I said, if Paul's in, I'm in. So I joined the band basically because Paul was going to join. He was forming Bad Company at that time, Sandy, so it was important. I saw Paul last week. We were talking about it.
0: You still talk about those things?
1: Still talk about those things.
0: Was he sorry that he didn't end up joining Deep Purple?
1: At that time, Sandy, he was privately making a brand-new band called Bad Company in 1973, and he was privately recording music with them when I was actually saying, I'll join if Paul's going to join. Of course, the next week we heard the news, and I already pretty much signed on the dotted line.

0: you did get David Coverdale later on.
1: Yes, we were looking for someone after Paul couldn't make it. Somebody had the same lower baritone voice. Mine's a higher one, as you know. Looking for somebody who had a deeper, darker voice than mine, like Paul. And I think we found the right guy with David.
0: It was unusual at the time to have two singers together, wasn't it?
1: It was. Again, for me, it was important to let them know in a very gracious manner that if I'm going to join, I'm not going to be sort of going, ooh, and ah, you know. I'd like to somehow share some vocals with David and myself. And by the way, we rehearsed them some things at the castle to make sure we were going to be on the right route. And we came up with a couple of songs that were great with two voices. And of course, the rest is history. And David and I were very, very close and started this very day.
0: Glenn, how did the success of Deep Purple at that time change your life? Because you've been quite successful with Trapeze, but I yes. imagine you'd seen nothing like the success of Purple.
1: You must remember, Sandy, in 1973, Smoke on the Water was the number one rock song in the world. When you have that kind of weight behind you, the fever is very high. And coming in with David to make Burn and then releasing Burn after Smoke on the Water was, is it going to happen? And of course it did happen. It was a major album globally. So we were off to the races on the private jet everywhere. And, you know, we even came to Australia at some point. But it was very fast, very crazy, a lot of temptation everywhere. Everything was a different world, really.
0: Were you spinning out with it all?
1: A little bit, I must say. It hits you really hard, you know. No one can understand what it's like to be thrust into that kind of fever at the top of the game when you're 21 years old. It's a new experience.

0: did you deal with? On one hand, I'd imagine the experience would be fabulous. And on the other hand, it'd be like an out-of-body experience. I mean, I'm talking from my imagination here, obviously. But how did you stay grounded, or did you? How did you handle it? I mean, I know that's when you kind of got involved in a lot of the temptations that were available to you. But were there any strategies to try and keep your feet on the ground?
1: Well, for me, I've always been a very social person as far as being friends with them. I'm an only child, so I like to meet people in my life. I'm a very social person. And back in those days, some of the band were not social, or they were isolators, if you will. I won't say who. And I found myself needing company to, you know, talk to people and have fun with. And for me, I couldn't live in this glass bubble. When things are so big and out of control, you have to be very careful that you don't slip into the isolating period. And I didn't do that.
0: Why isolating, though, just in order to remain inside that bubble and not to puncture a hole in it? Was that the reason behind that?
1: No, I mean, for me, that I just couldn't, I needed to be alone. Obviously, I spent a lot of time alone at night, but the travel, extensive travel, and a lot of people wanting to meet us, you know, and we had a lot of security. Remember, I'm a kid from the north of England, and trapeze were my family. We were children, and all of a sudden, David and I are thrust into this huge thing, and it was just new and different.

0: Did you ever want to bail?
1: Not really, but things got a bit crazy a couple of years after when Richie left the band in 1975, and then we decided are we going to stay or we're going to break up. But David Bowie was living with me in Los Angeles in 1975 at my home, and he convinced me to stay. You know, he drove me to the audition of Tommy Bolin. So yeah, it's crazy.
0: You and he were really close?
1: David and I and Tommy, yeah, absolutely.
0: Was it because Richie had left Purple in 75 that the band then broke up in 76?
1: Well, you know, at that time, Sandy, the goalposts moved. Now you've got three new guys. You've got David Coverdale, Glenn Hughes and Tommy Bolin. That's basically three new guys. You've got John and Ian, and Ian was the only real soul member. And things musically were changing. Tommy was not a Richie Blackmore style of guitar player. Tommy was an incredibly talented rock, soul, bebop and reggae player, but it wasn't the Richie Blackmore thing. A lot of people miss that, you know, but we wanted to experiment.
0: How would you describe that Richie Blackmore thing?
1: Richie, in my opinion, in the early 70s, he was one of the Holy Trinity with Jeff Beck and Eric Clapton and Richie Blackmore, of course, Tony Iommi, of course. So Richie, in that moment, when he left the band, was leaving on a high, you know. And a lot of people thought we were going to break up. And at that time, Sandy, you asked me if I was going to bail. I was thinking about bailing. And David Bowie taught me into not bailing.
0: On what basis did he say stay?
1: Because he thought it would be interesting with some new blood to work with. He was all about changing, and he wanted to experience a new era of the band.

0: Did it work?
1: It was fantastic. Again, Tommy coming in, we did an album called Come Taste the Band in Germany, and Tommy was now replacing Richie. And when you listen to the album, it doesn't sound like a Blackmore album because it's not Blackmore influenced. So you had a new guy coming in. David and I were pretty much singing the same, but when you have a new guitar player coming in, it changes the game.
0: Right. So had it been Richie that was leading this band through those top years? Or was it simply his, well, not simply, but was it his style of playing that really produced the Purple sound?
1: I really do think, Sandy, I think people who are listening and watching this, when you look back, if anybody was around in 1972, 73, we all know that the riff, Smoke on the Water and I Always Saw, all these things are Blackmore. So if you will, I would say the band were focused around Richie. And everybody has to have someone that has that gauntlet to throw down. Richie had that gauntlet.
0: Right. And why did he decide to up and go?
1: I think he found on Stormbringer, the album I did with David and Ian and John, I think he thought the band were becoming funky, you know.
0: He didn't want that.
1: No, he didn't like the funk stuff.
0: So were there disagreements with the band members as to the direction that you were going in?
1: Okay, well, you know, let's talk Turkey here. I know you can understand when I say it's Australian English. We were in the castle again to write the album called Stormbringer. And we all get there and we've all got some ideas. And this time Richie came down with only two ideas. Normally he comes in with five or six or seven ideas. And this time he came in with two. So basically, he only really wanted to work on two songs he'd written. So David, John, and Ian, and myself really had no choice but to write music for the new album called Stormbringer. So we were writing music that really wasn't the kind of thing Richie really liked. We tried to make it sound like he would really like it, but we realized, well, while making the album in Germany, that Richie really wasn't intrigued by it.
0: So he started to feel that it was going off in a different direction.
1: I think, Sandy, at the castle, whilst writing the album, I think by the end of the time we were there, I think maybe he was already thinking about leaving.

0: did leave, and then it was a short time later that you guys all decided to disband. Was that a mutual decision?
1: I think, you know, in 1976, we'd already done Australia and New Zealand and Singapore and America, did a UK tour. We were tired. There were some personal things going on behind the scenes that nobody really knew about, and people were starting to found out there was stuff going on that was, ooh, what? Some stuff that was kind of private. And maybe there was too much drinking going on with a couple of people. One of them was me. And of course, you know, a few months after the band broke up, we lost Tommy, you know. I think everything happens for a reason, Sandy. Every band has a life, a short life, a long life. Remember, there's three new guys coming in, some personal stuff happening. There was no rehabilitation. There was no time to stop, no time to take a breath. And it was, I think the band were done in the spring of 76.
0: Would things have been different? Do you think, Glenn, had management implemented a few rules around you?
1: No, they tried that. It wouldn't work. No. Again, we were five guys all going in different directions. I look back with fond memories of all the things I didn't enjoy, all the things I don't recall being great. I don't really think about it too much. I just think about the joyous things we did, making some great music, the love and the laughter and the camaraderie we had.
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3: It's a beautiful day.
0: You must have felt a little lost when that band did break up. What goes through your mind then? You've been on top with one of the biggest bands in the world, and you think, what now?
1: Well, I took a breath and I said, well, I'm going to go in the studio and make my first solo album. And after 6 months of the band breaking up, I was in the studio making my first album. So, you know, I needed, again, to switch gears. I mean, I always wanted to keep changing. My entire life I've been changing everything. I don't like to stay in the same place. So for me, I didn't want to sit around too long. That's why I started making my own music.

0: I like how you say that you embrace the changes that David Bowie spoke about so much, because then you started with Gary Moore and Black Sabbath.
1: Yeah.
0: Tell us a little bit about that time.
1: Well, you know, the 80s for me, I have a book, you know, I said in the book, I don't remember the 1980s, you know. It was a period for me where I wasn't the man I am today. That's giving you a little bit of a hint. But I do remember making albums with Hugh Thrall, Pat Thrall, 1982, which was a very remarkable album. I think it sold a million copies to musicians.

0: my dear friend Gary Moore, and Gary was, in my opinion, the greatest guitar player I've ever played with. Then, of course, I got a call from Tony Iommi after I finished with Gary to join Black Sabbath. Can you believe it? So I did. For me, it was a period of time that I look back and thank God I'm still here because I'm a different fellow.
1: The book that you mentioned, which was published in 2011, was called Deep Purple and Beyond, Scenes from the Life of a Rockstar, which is an amazing read for anybody who'd still like to get a hold of it. And it does feature contributions from Tony Iommi, David Coverdale, Ozzy Osbourne and Tom Morello. Yeah. So you certainly had lots of friends in the industry that were supporting you during that time.
0: You know, I have. My wife always tells me, everybody likes you, Glenn. You're a good person. I am very grateful that I have great friends.
1: You mentioned that 1991 was your pivotal time when you turned everything around.
0: And I did.
1: You also came back with the vocal for the hit America, What Time Is Love?
0: Well, I tell you, Sandy, that was the time for me where I was basically, because we're going deep now, because you've read my book. The book is about recovery, as you know. 1990-91 was a time where I knew I was in trouble. And the KLF asked me to perform with them, and I was not in great shape. And we did the song, and then I found myself in the Betty Ford Center. And when I came out, the song I recorded called What Time Is Love was number one in 18 countries. So I found myself having all this new success with a new kind of music, which gave me the foundation to create something new again. And that has kept me going to this very day. Time is love.

0: think we're all driven by 100 different forms of fear, ego, self-doubt. And if I can recognize fear and it comes and goes for me, I'll call it a name like, hey, Dave, the fear, it becomes my friend. I know it's there. We all have fear. So for me, if I cannot allow it to grow and allow it to just be there and keep calm and walk through the, I wrote a lot of songs about walking through the fear. And again, a lot of my friends haven't made it yet. I'm one of the lucky ones, you know.
1: How do you handle that, the loss of friends? I mean, we all partied so hard back in the 60s, 70s, 80s. Yeah. Are there regrets?
0: I am a very positive person about life in general. I've been studying spirituality for 20-something years now, and I work with someone in India quite a lot. And if I can stay in this moment, if I can stay here, talk to you, and not think about tonight or tomorrow or the next show, if I can just stay here simply and breathe the air in this room right now, I'm great. But if I start thinking about the future or making a plan, God's got a sense of humor. He won't let that happen.
1: It does take quite a bit of practice, though, doesn't it, to stay in the moment?
0: Oh my, it really

0: 2006 was Music for the Divine.
1: Yeah, I think I'm the only member of Deep Purple to make a very kind of music. I don't like to stay in one place too long musically. I can't make an album and repeat it, so I just keep making kind of new Glenn music.
0: So is that part of wanting to continue challenging yourself?
1: I love a challenge in every aspect of my life. I love it.
0: 2009 saw you forming Black Country Communion with Jason Bonham, of course, John Bonham's son on drums, as well as Joe Bonamassa.
1: We got together in Malibu, California, and we've done five albums. Black Country Communion is one of the greatest pieces of work I've ever done.

0: followed up closely by Dead Daisies. I don't think you've done any music, Glenn Hughes, that hasn't been commercially or critically popular.
1: You know, Sandy, I haven't thought about that. I've never thought about, has this been something that got under the radar? I never thought about that. And as life goes on, I'm humbled to still be doing what I'm doing, and I love to sing, as you know. I was one of the first guys to join Kings of Chaos with Matt, and over the years, different guys come in, you know. It's a great group of guys, and we deliver. It's a great scenario of great musicians. Most people want to hear the hits from my past, you know, and I get it. They want to pay money to see that. But for me, I'm always wanting to play new music. But with Kings of Chaos, basically, you're going to get the hits from Deep Purple and ZZ Top and Cheap Trick. So, yeah, it's a great show.

0: Sandy, when I signed up to do this all those years ago, if I'd have known I was going to have all these songs in the charts globally and all the success I've had, for me to do a show and not want to play those songs for people that have waited a long time to hear them would be really wrong. So each time I play a song that I did all those years ago, I do it with vigor, I do it with love, and I do it with every ounce of ability I have, because I know what it means to people to hear those songs they want to come and hear.
1: Well, Glenn Hughes, you've always given your all to every song that I know that you've ever performed. You've been dubbed the voice of rock. How does that sit with you?
0: Well, I didn't call myself that. I was called by the English press in 1990.
1: I know.
0: It's an incredible thing to be called that. You know, there's so many great rock singers, you know, but I don't really think too much about it because that's why people call me, and it's like, I'm so honored. So I have something to live up to. If you're going to be called the voice of rock, you better be ready to go. So I'm very eternally grateful for all those people that deem me to be just that.
1: And your voice has held out over the years, hasn't it? Do you have to use the muscle that is your voice to keep it in tip-top shape?
0: It's a great question. And my answer to that is very simple. Don't think when you're singing, don't think of the next note if it's high. Don't think of anything other than breathing, and just breathe and relax. I have a very high, strong voice, as you know, Sandy. But if I can just, like, this is the guy in Mumbai talking now, if I can just breathe and relax and release, I can sing all night long. I drink lots of water and I sleep whenever I can. And I've been very grateful that my voice has been strong all these years.
1: So do you do breath work, exercises, things like that?
0: Religiously, right. Day and night. Music is the center of my world. It's the center of my life. I have been very blessed to be being given this gift, music, and this voice by two wonderful parents.

0: Can't wait to see you for the Rock the Boat cruise in October, November this year. I'm so pleased you agreed to share some time with us, Glenn. Thank you.
1: Thank you, Sandy.
0: You take care of yourself till then. Lovely
1: Thank
0: to chat
1: you,
0: again.
1: Have a great day. Peace and love, everybody. Peace and love.
0: Thanks again.
1: God bless. You're
0: Bye
1: welcome.
0: Now. Bye.
1: Bye-bye.

0: Can't wait to see you for the Rock the Boat cruise in October, November this year. I'm so pleased you agreed to share some time with us, Glenn. Thank you.
1: Thank you, Sandy.
0: You take care of yourself till then. Lovely to

0: 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Coming next is the BBC News, followed by Good Morning Country.
1: BBC News with Fiona MacDonald. The Indian youth movement behind huge protests that forced the Education Minister to resign has warned that the demonstrations will resume unless those arrested are released soon. The Cockroach Junta Party said hundreds of students in some states were still in detention and others were being harassed. Anbarasa Natarajan reports.
2: Representatives of the Cockroach Junta Party, an online youth movement, said the government had assured them that no punitive action would be taken against protesters who held rallies across India for more than a month, demanding the resignation of the education minister and reforms to the examination system. The continuing arrests and harassment of the participants, it said, were a complete breach of an agreement with the government to end the protests over the weekend. The youth movement has urged the government to release the text of the written agreement by Tuesday.
1: Britain's new Prime Minister Andy Burnham has met President Zelensky of Ukraine at a naval base in Portsmouth, his first meeting with a foreign leader since taking office last week. Mr. Burnham said the visit sent a clear message that UK support for Ukraine would continue and that Britain would stand with Kiev for as long as it took.
3: I thought I would get on well with him, and I did. We got on very well indeed, and this is going to be a close partnership. I intend to visit soon, and we will build this, and we will work through the different issues that President Zelensky has, many of which we've gone into today.
1: He also announced that Britain would give the technology behind its Stone Cloak electronic warfare system to Ukraine so that it can manufacture the equipment itself. The head of football's world governing body, FIFA, has defended his conduct following criticism of various issues at the recent World Cup. In a 15-page social media post, Gianni Infantino said critics of the tournament had missed the joy and togetherness experienced by millions of fans. Mr. Infantino's governance and his close relationship with Donald Trump have come in for close scrutiny. Firefighters in France say they're still not in control of an

0: remarkable detail. He died on Friday. BBC News.
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And a very good morning to you. Yes, it is Tuesday morning, and we're back with another edition of Good Morning Country. It is the 28th of July. Folks, what's on the agenda this morning? Well, after a huge response yesterday, our album of the week returns around 6:35, that's Eastern Standard Time. Terry Bennett's from WA. He'll chat about his latest release, A Bushman's Farewell, as well as continuing his musical journey. Feature a new track and give you the opportunity to win a copy when we open the phones, but those phone lines are not open until I give you the cue to call. Around 6:15, it's a Louise morning this morning, because around 6:15, we're off to Moree in New South Wales, and Rach Louise has a new single out. We'll give you a listen to that and have a chat to Rach around 6:15. And then around 7:15, Sandy Louise will have a chat about her latest release. We've got a rural livestock report. It'll be along in just on 20 minutes. And got a mix of country music, and I'm sure you're going to have memories from a bygone era and some of the new releases around Australia. It's Walshy on the wireless. Good morning. I've got the Far Gone Beauty standing by to get the music up and running on this Tuesday morning.

That's the music of the Fargon Beauties and Hey Good Looking, and this is the music of the late Eddie Arnold, one of the forebearers of country music worldwide.

That's Eddie Arnold and music from Eddie Arnold's catalogue. Carry Me Back to the Lone Prairie. Tumbling Tumbleweeds, Boot Hill. Carry Me Back to Old Virginny. And we opened up with Eddie Arnold and the Tennessee Playboys with Bouquet of Roses. Folks, we are heading to the Rural Livestock Report. And possibly one of his most recognisable tracks is the track that'll get us closer. Eddie Arnold, in later times, he did a duet with Leanne Rimes, but this is the original. This is Eddie Arnold and Cattle Call.

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I'm Natasha Lobbin with today's report. Commercial cattle listings eased 6% last Friday to 16,247 head, with a clearance rate of 61%, down 27 percentage points week on week. Clearance rates were expected to push toward 80% over the weekend as post-auction trading continued. The market appears to have reached a winter price plateau, with buyers meeting the market, but vendor reserves yet to fully reflect where prices have settled. Value over reserve averaged $73 a head, easing $11 on the previous week, and 89% of lots attracted a bid. The ACCI softened 9 cents to 560 cents a kilo. Steers led clearance this week with 6,912 head offered and an average 580 cents a kilo across a range of 434 to 709 cents. The 200 to 280 kilo category was the most active, with 1,954 head offered and 55% clearance at a 610 cent average, up $81 a head on the previous week. Heavier 400 kilo plus steers performed solidly, clearing 88% at 556 cents and averaging $2,388 a head. The steer premium over heifers held at 57 cents. Heifer offerings totaled 6,371 head at an average 523 cents a kilo across a 303 to 650 cent range. The 280 to 330 kilo category was a standout, averaging 552 cents, up 42 cents on the week, with a 48% clearance and a $169 a head lift. Breeding stock offerings of 2,850 head also cleared about 52%, averaging $2,077 a head across a $1,260 to $3,300 range. Nationally, Angus-specific listings totaled 8,154 head, up 6%, with a 69% clearance rate and $72 value over reserve. The ACCI for Angus cattle sat at 581 cents a kilo. Angus steers in the 200 to 280 kilo category dominated, with 937 head clearing at 99% and averaging 630 cents. That concludes today's market update, brought to you by Auctions Plus, dedicated to connecting ag.

0: morning. It's Walshy on the wireless. It is Tuesday morning, the 28th of July. And folks, we'll get back to the music mix very shortly to take us through the news and weather. But in this first hour, we feature a couple of artists that are part of the musical history. And the next group is a super group. And we've got an Australian resident that's a member of that. And we'll play that music from that supergroup coming up very shortly on Good Morning Country. Wherever you are around Australia, hope your day is shaping up to be a nice one.
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0: The music of Asleep at the Wheel, a multi-Grammy award-winning outfit with a wonderful catalogue.

Yeah. We're going to switch off in midstream right here and get to another old Bob Wills tune. Is that all right? Thank you. A little invitation to stay all night, stay a little longer.

Folks, that's the voice of Mr. Ray Benson out the front of Asleep at the Wheel. Asleep at the Wheel were formed in 1970 in Pawpaw, West Virginia, and based themselves in Austin, Texas. The band has won 9 Grammy Awards, released over 20 albums, appeared in multiple films, toured widely in America and Europe, and had more than 21 singles on the Billboard country charts. Asleep at the Wheel. They'll take us to the news and weather with more from their catalogue. Folks, if you're departing, thanks for your company. I hope you can join me tomorrow, Wednesday. And we'll do it again from the bunker here in Harrington. Have a safe, enjoyable day. Here's Ray Benson and Asleep at the Wheel. And that man that now lives in WA, Lucky Oceans, the steel player. Yeah, and he married an Australian girl, and love brought him to reside in WA. And we're lucky. Has a good working relationship with the people in WA, and formed a lovely relationship with Bill Chambers. And they bring him over to Tamworth regularly out at the pub. That's enough. Back to the music. Asleep at the Wheel.

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3: Good morning, I'm Laura Devoy. The federal government is set to announce funding for a pre-feasibility study to build a third oil refinery. The proposed facility would be located in Western Australia. Australia's two remaining oil refineries are located in Queensland and Victoria. Australia has not built a new facility in 60 years. Public service personnel could face additional workplace training under recommendations put to the Royal Commission on Anti-Semitism and Social Cohesion. The inquiry will enter a new block of hearings today, which will examine the effectiveness of existing education and training and how it can be improved to prevent and respond to anti-Semitic conduct. Educational institutions, including the Melbourne Holocaust Museum, will front the Royal Commission on Tuesday and will push for social cohesion and anti-Semitism training to be included across the public sector. Victoria's Labor Premier could face a challenge to her leadership today. Jacinta Allen was yesterday told she no longer had the support of her party colleagues, and her deputy Ben Carroll confirmed he would stand in a leadership ballot. Ms. Allen says she'll fight any leadership challenge. The Labor caucus is expected to meet this morning. Victoria's next state election is slated for November, and polls show Labor could lose government. Changes to the heavy vehicle national law are aiming to improve safety and productivity in the nation's heavy vehicle sector. The reforms come into effect on Saturday. Speaking to National Radio News, Director of Strategic Policy National Heavy Vehicle Regulator Paul Daly says it's the right time to update the legislation.
4: The legislation hasn't been changed in about 8 or 9 years. So what it's doing is providing industry with the ability to keep in time with how technology is moving, remove some burden on the industry, but above all else, ensure that the industry and the people who use Australian roads are as safe as possible.
3: Firefighters in Spain have been battling to contain some of the worst fires in the country's history before another heatwave makes the situation worse. Temperatures in parts of the country are predicted to reach 40 degrees Celsius on Tuesday. Firefighters say they're still not in control of a wildfire spreading towards the southwestern city of Bordeaux. Prime Minister Pedro Sanchez has warned difficult hours lie ahead.
5: What we are living in is not a succession of isolated events. It is the most painful expression of a climate emergency that is making wildfires more voracious, heat waves more frequent, and as a result, our territory more vulnerable. This is no longer an exception. It is the new reality. Summers are becoming increasingly difficult, destructive, and deadly.
3: That audio from the BBC. A piece of James Cook's boat is going to auction in Sydney this week. The timber comes from the keel of the HMS Endeavour and was recovered after the ship was scuttled in the American Revolutionary War. The piece is estimated to be worth $250,000 and is part of a larger auction of Australian and global historical artefacts and memorabilia. Turning to sport, Australia has won 5 gold medals in the pool at the Commonwealth Games this morning. Meg Harris won the women's 100-metre freestyle with fellow Aussies Molly O'Callaghan and Shayna Jack winning silver and bronze. Jenna Forrester won her 2nd individual gold, this time in the women's 400-metre individual medley. Sam Williamson took out the men's 50-metre breaststroke. Alex Perkins also won gold in the women's 100-metre butterfly, while Beau Matthews took out the men's SB9 100-metre breaststroke.
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8: And good morning and welcome to Tuesday morning's breakfast. Andy in the chair this morning. Not too cold. 7 degrees overnight. We're sitting in the studio on 9.4 outside the studio at the moment. It's going to be a partly cloudy day with a top of 22. There is a slight chance of a shower this afternoon. For Wednesday, a sunny day with a top of 21. Overnight tonight, 6 degrees. And on Thursday, a bit cooler. 18 tops with a sunny day and a minimum of 5 overnight. And on Friday, again, a sunny morning with a medium chance of showers afternoon and evening and a top of 18 degrees. Going into the weekend, shower or two on Saturday with a top of 18, and on Sunday, partly cloudy with a slight chance of a shower. So there's your weather for the next few days. Time is 6 minutes past six. Got a bit of country music to kick us off this morning. We're going to start with Fanny Lumsden.

Yeah, Fanny Lumsden there, West of the Divide. Got one of Two Bob's albums of the week to play for you now. It's from a guy called... Yeah, the guy's name is Tom Woodward. One of Two Bob's albums of the week. The song, The Deepest... Darkest Corner. Creepy.

A brand new album there from Tom Woodward, one of Two Bob's albums of the week, called Westrals. It's just on 6:15. Good morning. Casey Chambers.

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1: 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And keep playing beautiful music. Thank you.
2: I was falling into a hole. I knew it, I had fallen in before. I didn't have the tools or understand the rules to be more.

Yeah, Mitch Granger, he's from Sydney. And that was called Shake It Up there from his album Plug It In Acoustic. Well, next up, Queenslander from the Sunshine Coast, Bud Rokeski.

Yeah, Catherine Britt there. Time is just coming up to 25 minutes to 7 o'clock. We'll have news at 7 for you. From Two Bob's Hot Lot, Jeremy Beggs with a song called Mess I'm In.

Yeah, Alison Russell's her name. The album In the Hour of Chaos, and you heard a song about species extinction there from Alison with a song called No Springtime. Richard Frankland up next with Cry Freedom.

0: The preacher said all my sins is washed away, including that Piggly Wiggly I knocked over in Yazoo. Neither God nor man's got nothing on me now. Come on in, boys. The water is fine.
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0: Yeah, Billy Bragg there. Brought the time along to 10 minutes to 7. News at 7, and after the news, we'll talk to our friends at Marine Rescue.
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Yeah, Leah Senior from Two Bob's Hot Lot with a song called Softly Once Again.

Yeah, English troubadour there, A Passenger, with the title track from his album Young as the Morning, Old as the Sea. And the Runaway Strings are going to take us up to the news.

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2: Good morning, I'm Laura Devoy. How can social cohesion be enhanced across communities through effective anti-Semitism education and policy frameworks? It's the question which will be asked when the sixth hearing block of the Royal Commission into Anti-Semitism and Social Cohesion gets underway in Sydney today. Shannon Kirkwood has more.
3: Guidance and training is the theme of this hearing block, with government decision-making and workplaces, the healthcare sector, schools and the arts and creative industries among the key areas of focus. Commissioner Virginia Bell says this hearing block will examine the effectiveness of existing frameworks and explore ways to improve them to prevent and respond to anti-Semitic conduct in workplaces, schools, community, healthcare settings and cultural institutions. The hearing block will run until Friday.
2: Community leaders from the Torres Strait Islands will take their climate fight back to court, arguing the Commonwealth owes them a duty of care. Uncle Paul Cabai and Uncle Pabai Pabai first launched the federal court proceedings in 2021 and argued climate change had been impacting their homes on Saibai and Boigu Islands. In July last year, Judge Michael Wigney accepted the key facts of the case but ruled against the elders, finding negligence law did not allow for compensation when it came to government policy decisions. The uncles are challenging that decision with a four-day appeal hearing to start in Melbourne today. The Australian energy market operator says record renewable energy output and growing battery participation helped lower wholesale electricity prices. The June quarter saw the lowest average price in the national electricity market since 2020. AEMO says average wholesale prices fell 47% year on year to $74 per megawatt hour. Victoria recorded the largest decline, down 60%, while South Australia had the lowest decline at 38%. Police in South Australia have located the bodies of a woman and a child in the ocean, with another child unaccounted for. A search was launched after 11 a.m. yesterday after an empty vehicle with its engine still running was found near Port Macdonald, south of Mount Gambier. The search for the other child is continuing this morning. Speaking last night, Superintendent Trent Cox says police are keeping an open mind.
4: We can't tell exactly how the woman and the young child have entered the water. As I said, we're keeping an open mind as to how they've come to be in the water, and that'll be part of the investigation.
2: The Indian youth movement, behind huge protests which forced the education minister to resign, has warned the demonstrations will resume unless those arrested are released. The Cockroach Junta Party says hundreds of students were still in detention and others were being harassed. The BBC's Anne Barison Etarajan reports.
5: Representatives of the Cockroach Junta Party, an online youth movement, said the government had assured them that no punitive action would be taken against protesters who held rallies across India for more than a month, demanding the resignation of the education minister and reforms to the examination system. The continuing arrests and harassment of the participants, it said, were a complete breach of an agreement with the government to end the protests over the weekend. It has warned it will relaunch demonstrations if the demands are not met.
2: Turning to sport, Rose Davies has won Australia's first gold medal in the athletics events at the Commonwealth Games in Glasgow. She's the first Aussie ever to win the women's 10,000 metres. Meantime, Australia has won two more gold medals in the pool. Sam Short took out the men's 800 metre freestyle, while the women's 4x200 metre freestyle relay also won.
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8: been trying to get Marine Rescue on the phone, but they got some problems down there at Foster. When I first rang, I got directed to Port Macquarie. Apparently, the power's gone out at Marine Rescue at down at Foster. So a bit of a panic on there. They're trying to work out how to get the power back on so that they can keep an eye on our sailing friends. Let's have a look at the weather for today. We've got a partly cloudy day with a top temperature of 21 degrees forecast, sitting on 9.5 degrees at the moment. We've got a few sunny days coming our way. 21 forecast for tomorrow again, with a mostly sunny day tonight. Overnight, 6 degrees. And for Thursday, again, a sunny day with a little bit cooler, with a top of 18. And for Friday, a shower or two coming in the afternoon. And shower or two on Sunday, clearing up on... Sorry, a shower or two on Saturday, clearing up on Sunday. So that's your weather for the next few days. The UV index for today is predicted to reach 3, which is in the moderate range. So you may want to cover up between 20 to 11 and 10 past 1. Time is coming up to 7 minutes past 7 o'clock. Let's hear from Courtney Barnett.

0: Yeah, Courtney Barnett there. Time is 11 and a half minutes past 7 o'clock. I don't know if you saw Four Corners on ABC TV last night. Adele Ferguson did the first of two programs on food and where it comes from, and they found some quite disturbing things about what we're told about what we're buying from the supermarket. In particular, a lot of the tomato paste that we buy is actually labeled as either coming from Australia or coming from Italy, when in fact detailed chemical analysis of the tomato paste found that it came from China. In fact, it came from the area of China where the Uyghurs are a minority Muslim group who are alleged that they actually are forced into slave labor. So maybe Donald Trump was onto something when he accused Australia of not doing enough to combat slave labor. We've actually had a 12.5% tariff put on Australian goods. I don't know if we actually export any tomato paste to America. I very much doubt it. In fact, one of the brands that was singled out was Legos, which is American owned. And further to that story, there's some news this morning about New South Wales Greens politician Abigail Boyd, who has used parliamentary powers to obtain documents detailing serious food safety breaches. She claims that horse meat has been sold as beef and lamb mince, and that metal shavings have been found inside bread products. Apparently, even food containing mouse fur has been offered up for human consumption. So, all's not good in our food labeling business at the moment. Some inquiries going on, and you can see the second part of the Four Corners investigation next Monday night, or you can catch last night's on iVoo. Okay, let's move along.
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Yeah, Scottish band Franz Ferdinand there with a song called Right Action. 7:23, we've got Two Bob Raves coming up at 7:30, 7:45 Manning Notice Board, and 8 o'clock another bulletin of National Radio News. Paul Kelly up next.

Yeah, Paul Kelly there, of course. Well, we're just coming up. No, we've got time for another song before we go to Manning Notice, to Bob Raves. We've got Jack Ladder ready to play for you now.

0: Hey, listen up. It's two Bob Braves.
1: Indeed it is, and today's feature album is from a Clare audience. I've got the album here. It's called The Clueless Hitchhiker. And Matt Early's back this morning. He'll be back in the AM music spot today. And he'll be playing this album for you after the 10 o'clock news this morning, Clare audience. Tomorrow's feature is Miranda versus Arizona with an album called Big Smoke. On Thursday, it's the turn of the Remotes with their album Ready For It. And it's a Putumayo collection, French Groove, on Friday. There are feature albums this week. Let's have a look at our program for today. We've got breakfast through till 9 o'clock. Matt Early in the chair for AM music this morning. We've got Blues Roots and Boots from Ballina Community Radio up on the North Coast. That's from 11 until 12. Shez in the chair for Midday Magazine today from 12 till 2. And we've got Earth Matters at 2 o'clock, Community Radio, 3CR's environment program brought to you each week on a Tuesday afternoon. Work issues with Stick Together at 2:30. We've got the Russian Hour with Aljana. At 4 o'clock, Finley's Backyard broadcast from 4 till 5. We've got The Wire, the National Current Affairs program, at, after the 5 o'clock news. And at 5:30, Fiona will be driving us home tonight. Got The Other Window at 7 o'clock with Steve tonight. And he'll take us through till 9 when we hear from Owen with the Rainbow Music Show. 11 o'clock, we've got Ultima Thule, an hour and a half of ambient music to lull you off to sleep. That's through until 12:30 when we cross to the community radio satellite for our overnight service through until 5 o'clock tomorrow morning when Walshy takes to the airwaves from his bunker in Harrington. Let's have a look at our albums of the week. This week we've got four of them, as usual. Swap Meet with Mount Zero. Tom Woodward, a new album from Tom Woodward called Westrals. And Putumayo Collection, Cuban Connections. And I've decided to play this this album, a song from this album from Luluk. And the album's called Sweet Thief. And this is a song about a pen. It's called No One Else's Pen. This is Luluk.

Yeah, one of Two Bob's albums of the week there from Luluk. Male and female vocals included in that. And just coming up to 20 minutes to 8, we've got our Manning notice board at 7:45. Okay, some more music. Let's hear from Josh Pike. Josh Pike's brand new album. It's called Kingdom Within. And this song is You're Doing Better Than You Think You Are. Always look on the bright side.

0: Yeah, the new Josh Pyke album there. Time for Manning Notice Board.
1: It's time now for Two Bob's Manning Notice Board.
0: And we'll start with our markets for this week. We've got the Thursday Tyree Produce Market here in the park from 7:30 through till about midday. There's locally grown and lots of organic products there at the produce market. On Saturday, the Real Food Market's on at Pacific Palms Community Centre as part of the Great Lakes Food Trail. That's on from 8 until 11. We've got the Wingham Farmers Market on Saturday as well at the Wingham Baptist Church. That's on from 8 till 12. On Sunday, we've got the Halliday's Point Car Boot Sale. That's in the car park of the Blackhead Shopping Village beginning at 8 a.m. There'll be a variety of stalls, including plants, tools, knitting, jam, cakes, coffee, bric-a-brac, and lots more. That's the Lion's Op Shop will also be open there contact with the car boot sale, phone 0403 042 088. And on Saturday, the 1st of August at 10:30, John Chadban will be speaking at Tyree Library. The Manning Wollumba Family History Society is hosting this event to celebrate Family History Month. John will speak on the rich history of the Australian Agricultural Company, which employed many families on their vast holdings around the Manning. John has extensive knowledge on the Australian Agricultural Company's history, and his talk will be a very interesting one. Everyone invited to attend. That's the Tyree Library, Saturday at 10:30. Let's have a look through. Got a couple more that are a week away, but let's see what we can find on the screen. We've got Woven Through Time, the NAIDOC exhibition at the Foster Civic Centre. That's through until the 15th of August. We've got got a few performers coming. We've got Gin and Jazz at Wharf Street. At Flow Bar on Friday, Phil Jameson's playing there. So that's Two Bob artist, feature artist. And on Saturday, we've got Hudson Rose playing at the Wharf Street Distillery at 2:30. Phil Jameson, I should have said, was at the Flow Bar from 6. And on Saturday, we've got Catherine Britt playing at the Flow Bar starting at 6. Played her song One Divorce a bit earlier in the show. We've got a Lego fan event happening in Tuncurry called Brickfest. That's on Sunday from 10 a.m. Let's see what else we've got. We've got Cousin Tino, a bit of an illusionist, coming to the Manning Entertainment Center next Tuesday, the 4th of August. And we've got a country music weekend. Kupanuken Lansdowne Forest History Group, in conjunction with the Mid-North Coast Country Music Association, present their annual country music fundraising weekend at Forest Headquarters up in the Kupanuk State Forest. So that's Forest Road, Kupanuk. That's on the 8th and 9th of August. So that's not this coming weekend, but the weekend after. So free camping and a $2 gold coin entry. There'll be walk-up country music artists. So morning tea available, cakes, biscuits, slices and sandwiches, and barbecue lunch is also. So that sounds like a good event. And up at Mount George, we've got the a dinner theatre coming up on the 15th of August, Saturday the 15th of August. It's Cattle Call Theatre. It's a dinner theatre at Mount George Hall. Seats are limited, so you should book and come dressed in your best period costume. Soak up an evening of fun and theatre. That's on Kettle Call Theatre on Saturday the 15th of August from 5:30 at Mount George Hall. Well, I think we might leave Manning Notice Board there. If you want to use our service, you can email to Bob on office at tobobradio.org.au.
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Yeah, that's from Katie Noonan's brand new album, Alone But All One. You heard a song called This Isn't What I Signed Up For. Well, let's. We've got news coming up very shortly. Let's hear from a local artist. Well, he was originally from the Wingham area, Jude Pascal. He's put out a debut album. Today Is the Day is the name of the album. This song is called By the Wayside. Take us up to the news.

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2: Good morning, I'm Laura Devoy. A new oil refinery is being considered to shore up Australia's energy security in the face of ongoing global shocks. The Prime Minister and Western Australian Premier are set to announce funding for a pre-feasibility study into a new large-scale oil refinery at Karratha in WA's Pilbara. It would be the first large-scale petrol refinery built in Australia since the 1960s and would join the nation's two existing facilities located in Brisbane and Geelong. A vote to spill the leadership in Victoria's governing Labor Party is set to be called this morning after MPs told leader Jacinta Allen she no longer had their support. Deputy Premier Ben Carroll confirmed yesterday he would stand in a leadership ballot. Ms Allen vowed to fight any challenge to her leadership. The Labor caucus is expected to meet this morning. 4 months out from Victoria's state election, recent polls show Labor could lose government. A study has found two-thirds of nurses and midwives regularly consider quitting the profession. The University of Sydney Business School and the New South Wales Nurses and Midwives Association surveyed more than 2,000 public sector nurses and midwives. Respondents said they needed flexibility, better control over rosters and shifts, and more manageable workloads. The union says nurses and midwives are essential to the health and well-being of communities and is calling on the New South Wales government to work collaboratively to improve flexibility and workload. Truck drivers and other road users are about to welcome in changes to the heavy vehicle national law. On Saturday, August the 1st, an update of the existing law will commence to improve safety and productivity for the heavy vehicle sector. Director of Strategic Policy Paul Daly told National Radio News the National Heavy Vehicle Regulator has dedicated time to preparing truckies for these changes.
3: We've done a lot of work with industry, providing them guidance materials and information about the changes. And I'm very pleased to say we're getting predominantly very positive comments back from industry. They appear ready and they're also fairly supportive of the changes.
2: The Prime Minister has thanked the President and Secretary of the Australian Council of Trade Unions as they step down from their positions. Michelle O'Neill and Sally McManus have been in their jobs for more than 8 years.
4: Michelle and I have been the second longest serving ACTU leadership team in the ACTU's 99-year history. Can you believe that?
2: In a statement, Anthony Albanese says the ACTU has secured incredible successes for working people under the leadership of Ms O'Neill and Ms McManus. He described the pair as giants of the Labor movement. 30 years after its release, one of Australia's most iconic films is being turned into a play.
5: Dad, 450.
6: For jousting sticks, tell him he's dreaming.
2: The Castle will make its stage debut at Her Majesty's Theatre in Melbourne next March.
6: This is going straight to the pool room.
2: Co-writer Tom Glasner says the story has been rewritten to include aspects of modern life. Turning to sport, Australia has won 8 gold medals at the Commonwealth Games this morning. In the pool, Meg Harris won the women's 100-metre freestyle, Jenna Forrester the women's 400-metre individual medley, Alex Perkins the women's 100-metre butterfly, Sam Short won the men's 800-metre freestyle, Sam Williamson the men's 50-metre breaststroke, while Beau Matthews took out the men's SB9 100-metre breaststroke. And Australia won the women's 4x200m freestyle relay. Meanwhile, Rose Davies won Australia's first gold in the athletics. She took out the women's 10,000m.
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8: It's Alison Penfold here. Across our region, people tell me they feel immigration is out of control and it's putting real pressure on housing, roads, hospitals and services. The Nationals will reduce migration and link it to the number of homes being built. We'll put Australian values and our national interests first and ensure welfare is reserved for Australian citizens. Because Australians deserve a migration system that helps restore living standards, not drive them backwards. Spoken and authorised by Alison Penfold for the Nationals TARE.
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10: And let's have a look at the weather for the week. We've got a partly cloudy day today. It's looking okay out the window there. We're headed for a top of 21 degrees. Currently 11.9, well on the way to 21. we've got sun protection recommendation from 10:40 through till 1:10. UV index only predicted to reach 3, which is in the lower end of moderate. Looking ahead for the rest of the week, overnight tonight, the temperature will get down to 6 degrees. We're in for a top of 21 tomorrow. There'll be a bit of frost about higher ground tonight. Light winds becoming westerly tomorrow and a top of 21. For Thursday, again, a mostly sunny day with a slightly cooler 18 degrees forecast. And for Friday, a sunny morning and a medium chance of rain afternoon and evening with a top of 18. Looking ahead to the weekend, we've got a shower or two on Saturday with a top of 18. And mostly sunny on Sunday. So that rain hanging around for only about 24 hours. And really not very much rain forecast at all. So fairly settled weather coming up for the coming week. Right, we had the Labour Party National Conference in Adelaide just leading up to last weekend, and seemed to be a carefully managed event. There wasn't too much dissension among the ranks, apart from Ed Husak, the only Palestinian, the only Arab member of the Labour Party. He was pushing for Labour to take a harder line on Israel, on war crimes in Gaza in particular. The Labour Party managed to avoid any debate about a gas tax, and seemed to have everything under control. One thing that the Labour membership wants is for government to remove legal barriers to voluntary assisted dying that stops doctors talking to patients over telehealth. Not sure if they can actually send you the drugs that you need to end your life without any sort of personal intervention, but it would seem that talking to a doctor over the phone and then deciding to end your life might be, should imagine it would, there might be some accidental deaths or deaths on the spur of the moment. Time is about 9 minutes past 8 o'clock. Let's hear from a bit of Indigenous music from Kutcha Edwards, singing Up Country.

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1: And good morning. You're tuned to Breakfast with Andy. It's 16 minutes past 8 o'clock. Weather's looking okay today. A bit cool, but dry. Currently 12 degrees outside. We're headed for a top today of 21. Here now from Vika and Linda. Their latest album is called Where Do You Come From? And let's play this one. This is Return to the Sea.

0: Vicar and Linda from their latest album. Time, it's about 20 and a half minutes past 8 o'clock.
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0: And I was reading in the paper about Qantas buying planes that will fly non-stop from London or from Paris all the way to Australia, to Sydney and Melbourne. They're Airbus A350 planes, but they have an extra 20,000 litre fuel tank to allow them to fly non-stop from Europe to Australia. We've just had a test flight land at Melbourne Airport. The flight from Airbus's factory in France took 19 hours, and Qantas is set to buy 12 of these long-range A350 planes over the next few years, and they'll be announcing those non-stop flights. So pretty amazing. It's not really that much faster than stopping in Singapore or somewhere. I've been on planes where it's taken 21 or 22 hours to London from Sydney. So I don't know if how popular they will be. I guess you can try and get some sleep in those 19 hours. I've got today's feature album to give you a sample track. It's called Clear Audience, and this song is called We Move Amongst the Tribes, and you'll hear this album with Matt Early after the 10 o'clock news this morning. Here's Clear Audience.

0: Yeah, today's feature album, you hear that after the 10 o'clock news this morning. The album's called The Clueless Hitchhiker.
1: What time is it? Biscuits time.

0: Yeah, that's from Two Bob's Hutler, from Lesia Louise, her album Strike to Ignite. And Love's Fool was the song that you heard. Time about 28 and a half minutes to 9 o'clock. Tex Perkins is up next after this message.
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Yeah, Tex Perkins and the Fat Rubber Band there. Time for a local track. We've got a brand new recording from local muso, Matt Zaub. This is Old as Dirt. You might have heard Matt a couple of weeks ago in the studio here when he introduced the song.

Yeah, Matt Saab there, a song he wrote when he was living and busking in America. Kept it in his pocket for a few years and he's just decided to release it now.

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1: Indeed, and we're headed up towards quarter to, well, 16 minutes to 9. And I've dug into Two Bob's Hot Lot and I've dug out an album from Bullhorn. And I'm going to play this. It's called Dynamite.

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0: Time is about 12 minutes to 9 o'clock. Got another of Two Bob's Hot Lot lined up for you. It's from JC and the Tree. And the song is Outrun the Sun.

0: Yeah, JSC and the tree.
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Yeah, a heartfelt song there from Neil Young, who's going to stand up. I think the penny's dropped as far as global warming's going. All of Europe caught in a heat wave, and France and Spain burning. We've even got Australian firefighting planes over there working to stop big towns like Bordeaux burning. Okay, time for me to pick up. I'm going to leave you with John Butler. He'll take us up to the news. Matt, I'll be in after the news.

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2: Good morning, I'm Laura Devoy. Wholesale power prices have almost halved across most of Australia, according to a new report. Shannon Kirkwood has more.
3: The Australian Energy Market Operator says the June quarter saw the lowest average price in the national electricity market since 2020. It says wholesale prices fell 47% year on year to $74 per megawatt hour. But not all households experienced the same price drops. Victoria recorded the largest decline, down 60%, while prices in South Australia dropped by 38%. AEMO says record-breaking renewable energy generation helped to cut costs and made up more than 42% of the power in the national grid.
2: Victorian Labor MPs have started arriving at Parliament House ahead of an expected leadership spill. Deputy Premier Ben Carroll confirmed yesterday he would stand against Premier Jacinta Allen in a contest. That could force a wider vote within the rank and file, which could take weeks to be resolved. Attorney General Sonia Kilkenny voiced support for the Premier when she arrived. Meantime, opposition leader Jess Wilson says the coalition will today formally declare Victorians have no confidence in the government. She's calling for an early election. A poll is currently slated for November. Community leaders in the Torres Strait are not giving up their fight for compensation as climate change continues to threaten their homes. Uncles Paul Kabai and Pabai Pabai first launched legal action in 2021. They argued the Commonwealth owed them a duty of care. Last year, Federal Court Judge Michael Wigney accepted the key facts of their case but found negligence law did not allow for compensation when it came to government policy decisions. An appeal hearing will get underway today. Speaking to the ABC, Auntie McRose Ellu described the change in the weather pattern in the Torres Strait.
4: Our islands have been getting more level of water rising. It was more severe than it was on the previous years. We can't hunt close to the islands anymore. We cannot garden. We don't get a fresh water.
2: The search for a missing infant in waters off Port Macdonald is continuing this morning. Emergency services were called to an area of coastline near the town, south of Mount Gambier, yesterday after an abandoned vehicle was found with its engine running. South Australian police later located the body of a woman and her toddler in the ocean. A second infant remains unaccounted for. Superintendent Trent Cox spoke last night.
5: We do hold grave concerns. The child is less than 1 year old. In any conditions, that would cause great concern about the child's ability to survive.
2: Authorities in France say an out-of-control wildfire is now less than 15 kilometres from the city of Bordeaux. Some 220,000 people have been evacuated throughout France and more than 100,000 in Spain as multiple blazes continue to burn. And another heatwave is on the way. The mercury is forecast to reach 40 degrees Celsius in some areas on Tuesday. The mayor of Bordeaux says the city is preparing to accommodate a large number of people should further evacuations be ordered. Turning to sport, Brisbane's Ty Gallop is expected to face the AFL Tribunal tonight after being referred directly for serious misconduct. The 20-year-old picked up Port Adelaide's Mitch Georgiadis, who was laying on the ground after being tackled, and slammed him back down. The AFL is expected to ask for a multi-week suspension.
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6: All righty, Matt Early here, back after a couple of months of craziness. All righty, let's have a look at our weather for today, shall we? It's definitely been a cold morning so far. Alrighty, what do we got? We have a top of 21 degrees here in Taree. Partly cloudy. And currently we are looking at 13 degrees.
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6: Good morning, Matt Early here with you for AM Music, here for the next 2 hours, up until around 11 o'clock on this Tuesday morning. Hope you're having a fantastic Tuesday. It is good to be back after a couple of months away, and yeah, slowly on the mend, but yeah, we're getting there each day at a time, and one step at a time, so yeah, let's try and get back to a bit of normalcy. 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

Alrighty, that was Baby Cool and the track Sky. And before that, we had Vacations with the track Midwest. Alrighty, the time now is 9:15. 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I hope you're having a fantastic Tuesday. Alrighty, up next we have Dog Trumpet and Live Forever. Here it is.

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Up next is Stiff Gins and the track Roots. 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

That was Jackie Hunt there with the track This Love, and before that we had Stiff Gins with the track Roots. 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Time now for today's 2 Bob Raves. What have we got in the raves these days? Let's have a bit of a look-see. And let's see what we got. Alrighty. The album, AM Music feature album that'll be playing around 10 a.m. this morning will be Clear Audience with the album The Clueless Hitchhiker. And tomorrow we've got Miranda vs. Arizona with Big Smoke. And albums of the week for this week are Swap Meet with the album Mount Zero, Leluc with Sweet Thief, Tom Woodward with Wastrels. And Peter Mary presents Cuban Connections. And that is all she wrote. Alrighty. Time now for some more music. And I'm gonna play a bit of Swap Meet. And we're gonna go with the track Sand off the album Mount Zero, one of our albums of the week. For this week, let's have a bit of a listen to it, shall we?

That was Josh Pike and the track Highway. Before that, we had Swap Meet and the track Sand. Alrighty, the time now is 9:45. 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

Alrighty, that was The Prize there with the track Had It Made. And before that, we had Armlock and the track Guardian. 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